0: ever hear Earthquake call and say, "Hello, Miss Lee, yes, it's me, Earthquake, I come in Tuesday around 10? No, sir. Earthquake does arrive unannounced, and when it come, it shake all sense and sensibility out of we. Remain calm, stay inside, and do the DCH. Drop, hover, hold on. Once the shaking starts, you know it's Earthquake. Make a quick move to a safe place. Don't run to the door, we are in the exit. Stairs might broke up or full of people. Elevator, avoid that, because you might get in and poof, power gone, and you're stuck in that box without ear. Take cover under a strong table or a bed, or crouch against an inside wall or in a corner, and cover your face and your head with your arms. Remember, DCH, drop, cover, hold on. Glass windows and doors, outside walls and doors, in an earthquake, bad news. 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Most injuries during earthquakes happen when something drop and hit people entering or exiting a building. Last thing, don't want to run outside and ask, "You feel it, you feel it?" Remain calm, stay indoors until all the shaking stop, and do the DCH, drop, cover, hold on.
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1: You ever hear Earthquake call and say, "Hello, Miss Lee, yes, it's me, Earthquake, I come in Tuesday around 10? No, sir. Earthquake does arrive unannounced, and when it come, it shake all sense and sensibility out of we. Remain calm, stay inside, and do the DCH. 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

0: ever hear Earthquake call and say, "Hello, Miss Lee, yes, it's me, Earthquake, I come in Tuesday around 10? No, sir. Earthquake does arrive unannounced, and when it come, it shake all sense and sensibility out of we. Remain calm, stay inside, and do the DCH. Drop, cover, hold on. Once the shaking starts, you know it's Earthquake. Make a quick move to a safe place. Don't run to the door, we are in the exit. Stairs might broke up or full of people. Elevator, avoid that, because you might get in and poof, power gone, and you're stuck in that box without ear. Take cover under a strong table or a bed, or crouch against an inside wall or in a corner, and cover your face and your head with your arms. Remember, DCH, drop, cover, hold on. 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Last thing, don't want to run outside and ask, "You feel it, you feel it?" Remain calm, stay indoors until all the shaking stop, and do the DCH, drop, cover, hold on.
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3: You ever hear Earthquake call and say, "Hello, Miss Lee, yes, it's me, Earthquake, I come in Tuesday around 10? No, sir. Earthquake does arrive unannounced, and when it come, it shake all sense and sensibility out of we. 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

0: ever hear Earthquake call and say, "Hello, Miss Lee, yes, it's me, Earthquake, I come in Tuesday around 10? No, sir. Earthquake does arrive unannounced, and when it come, it shake all sense and sensibility out of we. Remain calm, stay inside, and do the DCH. Drop, cover, hold on. Once the shaking starts, you know it's Earthquake. Make a quick move to a safe place. Don't run to the door, we are in the exit. Stairs might broke up or full of people. Elevator, avoid that, because you might get in and poof, power gone, and you're stuck in that box without ear. Take cover under a strong table or a bed, or crouch against an inside wall or in a corner, and cover your face and your head with your arms. Remember, DCH, drop, cover, hold on. Glass windows and doors, outside walls and doors, in an earthquake, bad news. 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Last thing, nobody run outside and ask, "You feel it, you feel it?" Remain calm, stay indoors until all the shaking stop, and do the DCH, drop, cover, hold on.
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1: You ever hear Earthquake call and say, "Hello, Miss Lee, yes, it's me, Earthquake, I come in Tuesday around 10? No, sir. Earthquake does arrive unannounced, and when it come, it shake all sense and sensibility out of we. Remain calm, stay inside, and do the DCH. Drop, hover, hold on. 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Elevator, avoid that, because you might get in and poof, power gone, and you're stuck in that box without air. 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

0: ever hear Earthquake call and say, "Hello, Miss Lee, yes, it's me, Earthquake, I come in Tuesday around 10? No, sir. Earthquake does arrive unannounced, and when it come, it shake all sense and sensibility out of we. Remain calm, stay inside, and do the DCH. Drop, cover, hold on. Once the shaking starts, you know it's Earthquake. Make a quick move to a safe place. Don't run to the door, we are in the exit. Stairs might broke up or full of people. Elevator, avoid that, because you might get in and poof, power gone, and you're stuck in that box without ear. Take cover under a strong table or a bed, or crouch against an inside wall or in a corner, and cover your face and your head with your arms. Remember, DCH, drop, cover, hold on. 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Last thing, don't want to run outside and ask, "You feel it, you feel it?" Remain calm, stay indoors until all the shaking stop, and do the DCH, drop, cover, hold on.
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1: You ever hear Earthquake call and say, "Hello, Miss Lee, yes, it's me, Earthquake, I come in Tuesday around 10? No, sir. Earthquake does arrive unannounced, and when it come, it shake all sense and sensibility out of we. Remain calm, stay inside, and do the DCH. Drop, hover, hold on. 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

0: ever hear Earthquake call and say, "Hello, Miss Lee, yes, it's me, Earthquake, I come in Tuesday around 10? No, sir. Earthquake does arrive unannounced, and when it come, it shake all sense and sensibility out of we. Remain calm, stay inside, and do the DCH. Drop, hover, hold on. Once the shaking starts, you know it's Earthquake. Make a quick move to a safe place. Don't run to the door, we are in the exit. Stairs might broke up or full of people. Elevator, avoid that, because you might get in and poof, power gone, and you're stuck in that box without ear. Take cover under a strong table or a bed, or crouch against an inside wall or in a corner, and cover your face and your head with your arms. Remember, DCH, drop, cover, hold on. Glass windows and doors, outside walls and doors, in an earthquake, bad news. 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Last thing, nobody run outside and ask, "You feel it, you feel it?" Remain calm, stay indoors until all the shaking stop, and do the DCH, drop, cover, hold on.
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1: You ever hear Earthquake call and say, "Hello, Miss Lee, yes, it's me, Earthquake, I come in Tuesday around 10? No, sir. Earthquake does arrive unannounced, and when it come, it shake all sense and sensibility out of we. Remain calm, stay inside, and do the DCH. Drop, hover, hold on. Once the shaking starts, you know it's Earthquake. Make a quick move to a safe place. Don't run to the door, we are in the exit. Stairs might break up or full of people. Elevator, avoid that, because you might get in and poof, power gone, and you're stuck in that box without air. Take cover under a strong table or a bed, or crouch against an inside wall or in a corner, and cover your face and your head with your arms. 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Glass windows and doors, outside walls and doors in an earthquake, bad news. 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Last thing, nobody run outside and ask, "You feel it, you feel it?" Remain calm, stay indoors until all the shaking stop, and do the DCH, drop, cover, hold on.
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0: hear Earthquake call and say, "Hello, Miss Lee, yes, it's me, Earthquake, I come in Tuesday around 10. No, sir. Earthquake does arrive unannounced, and when it come, it shake all sense and sensibility out of we. Remain calm, stay inside, and do the DCH. Drop, hover, hold on. Once the shaking starts, you know it's Earthquake. Make a quick move to a safe place. Don't run to the door, we are in the exit. Stairs might broke up or full of people. Elevator, avoid that, because you might get in and poof, power gone, and you're stuck in that box without air. Take cover under a strong table or a bed, or crouch against an inside wall or in a corner, and cover your face and your head with your arms. Remember, DCH, drop, cover, hold on. Glass windows and doors, outside walls and doors in an earthquake, bad news. Take care of yourself. Most injuries during earthquakes happen when something drop and hit people entering or exiting a building. Last thing, don't want to run outside and ask, "You feel it, you feel it?" Remain calm, stay indoors until all the shaking stop, and do the DCH, drop, cover, hold on.
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1: You ever hear Earthquake call and say, "Hello, Miss Lee, yes, it's me, Earthquake, I come in Tuesday around 10? No, sir. Earthquake does arrive unannounced, and when it come, it shake all sense and sensibility out of we. Remain calm, stay inside, and do the DCH. 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

0: would say. Slasher.
1: You ever hear Earthquake call and say, "Hello, Miss Lee, yes, it's me, Earthquake, I come in Tuesday around 10? No, sir. Earthquake does arrive unannounced, and when it come, it shake all sense and sensibility out of we. Remain calm, stay inside, and do the DCH. Drop, cover, hold on. 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Make a quick move to a safe place. Don't run to the door, we are in the exit. Stairs might broke up or full of people. Elevator, avoid that, because you might get in and poof, power gone, and you're stuck in that box without air. 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Remain calm, stay indoors until all the shaking stop, and do the DCH, drop, cover, hold on.
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1: You ever hear Earthquake call and say, "Hello, Miss Lee, yes, it's me, Earthquake, I come in Tuesday around 10? No, sir. Earthquake does arrive unannounced, and when it come, it shake all sense and sensibility out of we. Remain calm, stay inside, and do the DCH. Drop, hover, hold on. 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Elevator, avoid that, because you might get in and poof, power gone, and you're stuck in that box without air. 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Remain calm, stay indoors until all the shaking stop, and do the DCH, drop, cover, hold on.
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0: ever hear Earthquake call and say, "Hello, Miss Lee, yes, it's me, Earthquake, I come in Tuesday around 10? No, sir. Earthquake does arrive unannounced, and when it come, it shake all sense and sensibility out of we. Remain calm, stay inside, and do the DCH. Drop, cover, hold on. Once the shaking starts, you know it's Earthquake. Make a quick move to a safe place. Don't run to the door, we are in the exit. Stairs might broke up or full of people. Elevator, avoid that, because you might get in and poof, power gone, and you're stuck in that box without air. Take cover under a strong table or a bed, or crouch against an inside wall or in a corner, and cover your face and your head with your arms. 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Glass windows and doors, outside walls and doors, in an earthquake, bad news. 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Last thing, don't want to run outside and ask, "You feel it, you feel it?" Remain calm, stay indoors until all the shaking stop, and do the DCH, drop, cover, hold on.
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1: You ever hear Earthquake call and say, "Hello, Miss Lee, yes, it's me, Earthquake, I come in Tuesday around 10? No, sir. Earthquake does arrive unannounced, and when it come, it shake all sense and sensibility out of we. Remain calm, stay inside, and do the DCH. 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

0: ever hear Earthquake call and say, "Hello, Miss Lee, yes, it's me, Earthquake, I come in Tuesday around 10. No, sir. Earthquake does arrive unannounced, and when it come, it shake all sense and sensibility out of we. Remain calm, stay inside, and do the DCH. Drop, hover, hold on. Once the shaking starts, you know it's Earthquake. Make a quick move to a safe place. Don't run to the door, we are in the exit. Stairs might broke up or full of people. Elevator, avoid that, because you might get in and poof, power gone, and you're stuck in that box without air. 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Remember, DCH, drop, cover, hold on. 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

0: Welcome to your week in review here on WinFM 98.9 for the period September 7th through 12th. Making the news last week, High Court convicts Chantrice Dorset, former Crown Counsel, for three criminal offences. Brantley challenges claims he caused Team Unity's collapse. The Honourable Dr. Sean Richards says Federation needs renewal in national address. Education Minister opens 2026-2027 academic year in address under the theme Learn Today, Lead Tomorrow. Now the details.
1: There are growing calls and expectations across the Federation for journalists and media houses to do more investigative reporting, but many continue to struggle with limited resources. In the modern era of social media, the business side of journalism has taken a major hit, with media organizations across the region, including in St. Kitts and Nevis, still feeling the effects of the challenges brought on by the COVID-19 pandemic. Journalist and producer Diego Armstrong, who spoke during the Prime Minister's lecture series, provided insights into the realities facing the modern media, both across the region and internationally.
2: Right now, the business model is in flux. It's not a St. Kitts problem. It's not a Caribbean problem. It's a global journalistic problem. Every newsroom is confronted with how you pay for proper journalism. Vice News, probably my favorite place that I've worked, had to shut down because we simply couldn't produce the kind of quality journalism people had come to expect from us. We had to take more steps back, to the point where it wasn't even worth it to do the kind of journalism with the financial backing that we had. Now, to your specific question, a lot of independent journalism, and I'll get to the other side of it, really have started depending on philanthropy.
1: In the Federation, the Media Association of St. Kitts and Nevis has also highlighted the growing challenges facing local media houses as more advertisers shift their spending towards social media promotions. At the same time, there are increasing calls for the media to produce more hard-hitting journalism and hold decision-makers accountable. Across the region, two long-standing media houses in Guyana and Trinidad and Tobago, Stabroek News and Newsday, have also faced serious financial challenges, with both shutting down operations amid declining revenues. The business model has long been a challenge for traditional media, but Armstrong believes there are still opportunities that remain largely untapped.
2: Believe it or not, there are a lot of people out here, a lot of people in this world who have deep pockets, who really care about journalism. And it's surprising to a lot of them that they aren't being reached out to fund specific journalism. The graduate school I went to, the Craig Newmack School of Journalism, that wasn't the original name. The original name was the CUNY Graduate School of Journalism. And I don't know if everyone in here knows who Craig Newmack is, but he's the creator of Craigslist. I know some of you probably don't know what Craigslist is, but Craigslist was a company way back when that essentially was the new form of advertising anything. And Craigslist turned Craig Newmack into a billionaire. And in the last 10 years, Craig Newmack has decided to pledge to give away all of his money to journalism. There are people out there who really want to fund this. They see journalism, to your point, as an existential crisis, and they don't want it to end, which gets to the second point. Corporations are taking over journalism. And once corporations take over journalism, journalism is no longer the important thing. Entertainment is. How you make money becomes the most important aspect of it. And once you decide that money is the most important thing, when it comes to journalism, then what you cover and who you cover is now no longer determined by the reporters and the producers and the managing editors and the editors-in-chief in a newsroom. Those decisions are made by a business wing that gets to say, this community, yes, that's a great story.
1: Efforts are being made in the Federation to address some of the challenges, but the question remains, where does the media landscape go from here?
2: On the other side of a newsroom. Now, they're within the newsroom. The head of a business department sits in editorial meetings deciding what stories get covered, who gets magnified, who gets a voice. So I think for St. Kitts and Nevis, for independent journalists, because most of the journalism here is never going to be done on a large scale. You're not going to have a 200-room news media house. That's probably not likely. What you're probably going to have is a group of individual journalists or newsrooms where there's 5 to 10 people. And I think if we reach out, and part of that is my responsibility too, I need to develop relationships with most of you who are journalists here. And I can advocate on behalf of you guys where I am and probably introduce you to people who want to spend money, who would love to see community journalism being done here. They don't want it to die. They want it to see it flourish. And I think, and I would like to be part of that conversation, and I would like to be part of that process. But I think, again, this is just a start. Our conversation on Sunday was just a start.
1: For a media house, finding a sustainable business model while maintaining quality journalism may be one of the biggest challenges facing the industry in years.
0: The High Court of Justice in St. Kitts and Nevis found former Crown Counsel Santrice Dorset guilty on 3 counts out of 6 criminal charges following a judge-alone trial. The court delivered its decision on August 31, 2026, finding that she used her position and knowledge as a prosecutor to help her then-boyfriend, wanted fugitive Chiron Phillip, also known as KP or Tallup, hide details and escape the country. The trial, presided over by High Court Justice Patrick Thompson Jr., led to the following split outcomes. Attempting to pervert the court of justice, the court found she sent Philip EC $560 to help him flee the Federation by sea while knowing he had critical information about a police firearm investigation. Concealing of a crime, the court ruled she knew material facts regarding the illegal firearm and its ownership but deliberately chose not to disclose them to law enforcement. Misconduct in public office. The judge held that her continuous secret communication with a wanted fugitive while serving as a public officer was a willful abuse of public trust. Murder-related charges and corruption. She was acquitted of the charges tied directly to the murder investigation of Akeem Archibald, as the prosecution did not prove beyond a reasonable doubt that she knew Philip was tied to the killing when she sent the money. The corruption charge regarding an amnesty program also failed. In a postscript to the decision, the High Court highlighted major gaps and delays in the police investigation of Akeem Archibald's murder. The judge noted that Archibald's family has every right to feel aggrieved, pointing out a lack of forensic reconstruction, unpursued leads, and the fact that Philip had not yet been returned to the jurisdiction to face trial after being located in St. Martin. Following the split verdict, Dorset was remanded into custody pending her formal sentencing. In a statement issued as the Federation moves toward its next general election, Nevis Premier and opposition leader, the Honorable Mark Brantley, is challenging claims that he caused the collapse of the Team Unity Coalition in 2022. In the statement posted publicly on September 8, 2026, Brantley said he was responding to criticism summarized under the heading Mark Mashup Unity, a phrase he described as reflecting claims that his actions weakened the coalition and helped clear the way for the St. Kitts Nevis Labour Party's return to office. Quote, many have attacked me and say that Mark Mashup Unity, end quote. He said the argument was that those dissatisfied with Team Unity's collapse and unhappy with the Labour administration that followed should blame him. Brantley questioned the logic behind that assessment, arguing that the accusation itself implied that he and the Concerned Citizens Movement, CCM, was central to the coalition's existence. In defending himself, Brantley said, quote, while the accusations are constitutionally, mathematically, and historically without merit, they do not suggest that I and my CCM party were the foundation on which unity was built. Take the foundation away and the structure collapses, end quote. He also pointed to the political influence attributed to CCM and its elected representatives in Nevis. Referring to a statement he made on the political platform several years ago, Brantley recalled saying that, quote, all roads to Church Street lead through Main Street, end quote, a reference to the relationship between national political power and the support secured in Nevis. Brantley said the election results showed that CCM had been the most stable component of Team Unity during the coalition's final electoral test. 2015, Team Unity won 7 seats, with PAM securing 4, CCM 2, and PLP 1. In 2020, the coalition increased its total to 9 seats, with PAM winning 4, CCM 3, and PLP 2. In 2022, following the coalition's collapse, CCM won 3, while PAM won 1 and PLP 1-1. Brantley said CCM was the only former coalition partner to retain its full complement of seats in the 2022 election. He also noted that the party again won all 3 seats contested in Nevis, describing the result as evidence that Mark, CCM, and Nevis held firm. Quote, "The cornerstone did not shake nor shattered," Brantley wrote. Team Unity was formed in 2013 by the People's Labour Party, led by Dr. Timothy Harris, the People's Action Movement, then led by Sean Richards, and the Concerned Citizens Movement, led by Brantley. The alliance defeated the long-serving St. Kitts Nevis Labour Party in the 2015 and 2020 general elections. Harris served as Prime Minister following both wins. The coalition later became strained by disagreements among its leaders. In 2022, Brantley, followed by then Deputy Prime Minister Sean Richards, accused Harris of unilateral decision-making, a lack of transparency, and poor governance, allegations that intensified the coalition's internal dispute. The dispute escalated in April 2022 when senior ministers from both parties filed a motion of no confidence against the Prime Minister. Harris dissolved the National Assembly in May 2022 before the motion could be debated and voted on, triggering a snap general election on August 5th of that year. The fractured coalition lost power in the election. The St. Kitts Nevis Labour Party won a majority of the seats, and Dr. Terence Drew was sworn in as the Federation's fourth Prime Minister. With another national election approaching, Brantley ended his statement by returning to the political geography at the center of his argument. Quote, "Will the road to Church Street once again lead through Main Street?" End quote. The Honorable Dr. Sean Richards gave an address on September 7th, 2026, following his recent victory at the People's Action Movement Special Caucus. The address and party updates focused heavily on renewal, mapping out a strategy to rebuild the political organization following a major transition in leadership.
3: "This is a moment of renewal for PAM and ultimately for St. Kitts and Nevis. But renewal will mean nothing unless we have the courage and determination to act. We must move forward as one country. We must harness the talents, skills, and energy of all our people, regardless of political color, regardless of which side of the narrows we call home. The days of we versus them must come to an end. We are too small a nation to spend every 5 years dividing ourselves while some prosper and others struggle. Our country deserves better. Our immediate responsibility within PAM is clear. We must rebuild, strengthen, and modernize our organization. We will strengthen our systems. We will improve our structures. We will empower our people. And we will build a disciplined, united, modern political movement that is prepared and ready to govern."
0: The PAM political leader suggested that opportunities must be made for the everyday person to thrive in the economy.
3: "But we must also be honest with ourselves. Too many families are struggling. The cost of living continues to place enormous pressure on ordinary people. Small businesses are finding it hard, increasingly hard and difficult to survive and grow. And too many of our young people are asking whether they can build the future they desire right here at home. We cannot accept this as our permanent reality. PAM believes government must once again become an instrument for creating opportunity and hope. We need an economy that works for ordinary people, not only for those who are already doing well. We must create pathways that lift people from poverty and move them toward prosperity. That means supporting an economy that is private sector led, with government creating the environment for businesses to invest, grow, and create jobs. It means maintaining our commitment to lower and fewer taxes while strengthening our small and medium-sized businesses, the local family-owned enterprises, and the mom-and-pop stores that are the backbone of our economy. But even these are struggling.
0: Dr. Richards continued to outline what he feels is needed to strengthen the Federation's economy.
3: It means putting agriculture at the center of our national security, because a country that cannot produce enough of its own food remains vulnerable. It includes embracing modern technology, such as artificial intelligence, to make government more efficient, businesses more productive, and our people more competitive. It means strengthening financial services as a major pillar of our economy and building a tourism industry that is more sustainable, more inclusive, and delivers greater benefits to our local people. And as a compassionate society, we must never forget those who need us most, our elderly, persons with disabilities, single mothers, vulnerable families, and those who through no fault of their own are struggling to make ends meet.
0: The cost of living, according to Dr. Richards, must be dealt with immediately, calling on the government to act.
3: The cost of living, food, fuel, transportation, housing, basic necessities. Families cannot simply be told to cope while the cost of living continues to rise. Government must lead. Government must act. And government must have a plan. If you claim to be experts, you must learn how to deliver. So when government gives its word, it must keep its word. Because the next election will not simply be about promises, it will be about trust. Trust not only in what leaders say, but in what they do. Trust that when we give our word to our citizens, to our regional and international partners, and to the people we serve, our word will be our bond.
0: Richards made a direct appeal to party members and supporters to pull together.
3: Our history demonstrates what is possible when there is vision, courage, and competent leadership. It is well known that whenever PAM is in government, the economy thrives and people do better. We are proud of the role PAM has played in building modern St. Kitts and Nevis. But we cannot govern tomorrow by simply looking backwards. We must respect our history while preparing for our future. The PAM of tomorrow must be bigger, broader, stronger, and more relevant than the PAM of yesterday. Under my leadership, our doors will be open to young people, women, professionals, entrepreneurs, workers, farmers, community leaders, and every citizen who believes that St. Kitts and Nevis can do better.
0: The address emphasized a renewed drive for participation and an open door policy.
3: And I want to make this clear, the door is open. To those who have become disillusioned, to those who stepped away, to those who still believe in the ideals upon which PAM was founded, I extend a hand of welcome. Let us put aside personal differences. Let us put country before personality. Let us put service before self, and let us rebuild together. The next general election is expected next year. But PAM will not wait until an election is called to begin preparing. We will be ready, and the work has begun.
0: The PAM leaders said the party is expected to share policy plans, community dialogue, and more in the coming months. Richards pledged renewed conviction in his role as the leader.
3: Over these past years, I have reflected deeply and learned many lessons. Leaders make mistakes. And I have made my fair share. At times, our actions, though not intended, can hurt or disappoint others. For that, I sincerely apologize to anyone I may have disappointed or hurt. I take responsibility. I seek to make amends, and I pledge to learn from the past, do better, and move forward with renewed purpose, humility, and commitment. I must be prepared to change, to listen, to learn, and to lead by example. I will not pretend to have all the answers, but I promise you this: I will consult, I will work hard, I will lead, and I will never stop believing in the potential of our people. For me, renewal means opening myself to new ways of thinking, new ways of engaging, and new ways of leading. Because political office is temporary, but the consequences of the decisions we make can affect generations. And so today, I make this commitment not only to Pam, but to every citizen of St. Kitts and Nevis. I will serve with integrity. I will continue to serve with trust as my watchword. I will lead with courage. I will listen with humility. And I will put country before party and people before politics.
0: This address follows a special caucus where Dr. Richards won a decisive 79-9 vote, marking his return as the sixth political leader of PAM, a post he previously held after the former leader Natasha Graybrooks stepped down. Acting Prime Minister and Minister of Education, the Honourable Dr. Geoffrey Hanley, delivered a back-to-school address for the start of the 2026-2027 academic year in St. Kitts and Nevis under the theme Learn Today, Lead Tomorrow on September 7, 2026.
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0: Dr. Hanley challenged students from preschool to college to exploit every opportunity to learn and grow. He noted that this year is packed with chances for them to become the nation's future leaders.
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0: He labeled teachers as the architects of our future.
4: 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Without your guidance, our students could not achieve the heights we celebrate.
0: The education minister thanked them for their non-stop dedication to shaping young minds and asked them to keep guiding children with passion. Parents were urged to stay highly active in their children's school lives. He asked them to attend school meetings and heavily support learning right at home.
4: To our parents and guardians, your role is indispensable. Education is strongest when schools and families work hand in hand. I urge you to remain active partners in this journey. Attend meetings, support your children's learning, and lend your voice to the conversations that shape our schools. Together, we can ensure that every child feels valued, supported, and empowered to succeed.
0: He also highlighted the official launch of the first St. Kitts Council of Parent-Teacher Associations.
4: This council represents a new era of collaboration where parents and teachers unite as equal stakeholders in education. Your leadership will strengthen our schools, amplify the voices of parents, and ensure that partnership remains at the heart of our education system.
0: In his speech, Dr. Hanley called on students, teachers, parents, and entire communities to work as a team. He described education as a collective duty rather than something left to just one group.
4: Education is not the responsibility of one group alone. It is a collective duty of us all. As we embark on this new academic year, let us embrace the call to learn today, lead tomorrow. Let us work hand in hand to build a brighter, stronger, and more enlightened future for St. Kitts and Nevis.
0: Acting Prime Minister and Minister of Education, the Honorable Dr. Geoffrey Hanley, in his back-to-school address for the start of the 2026-2027 academic year.
1: A strategic and coordinated approach remains critical to restoring stability and supporting development in Haiti. That was the message from CARICOM Secretary General Dr. Carla Barnett as regional and international partners continue efforts to the country's deepening crisis. Haiti has been gripped by severe social, political, and economic turmoil, with armed gangs controlling large parts of the country and carrying out killings, kidnappings, and other acts of violence.
5: In view of the wide spectrum of regional and international actors providing assistance to Haiti in a variety of areas, coordination has become a critical enabling factor to avoid duplication and ensuring that the pressing and vital needs of the people of Haiti are addressed through well-coordinated implementation. The visit of the high-level institutional delegation was therefore important in several ways. It helped to strengthen coordination and build synergies by facilitating contact and exchanges of individual experiences and lessons learned among an array of international actors. It also sent the message to the people of Haiti that despite the challenges and perils of the present situation, they have not been abandoned by the international and regional communities, and that the collective commitment to support Haiti was alive despite the long duration of the multifaceted crisis.
1: CARICOM has taken a leading role in regional efforts to help restore stability in Haiti, but those efforts continue to face major challenges as armed gang leaders maintain their grip on communities and are accused of widespread killings and sexual violence, including rape of women and girls.
5: The visit also facilitated a keener sense of the situation on the ground and of the needs and challenges arising that require most urgent attention. As concerns the issue of security, it is clear that both our organizations, CARICOM and the OAS, hold firmly to the view that the mandate of the Gang Suppression Force needs to be renewed. The commitments made by Haiti's international partners to provide the necessary personnel, funding, equipment, and logistical support for the GSF have so far not been sufficiently fulfilled and need to be concretized as early as possible to strengthen the efforts to address insecurity. Progress in that area would not only help to release the chokehold of the armed gangs on the people of the country, but would be essential to creating an enabling environment for the coming elections. With the unfolding of the electoral process gathering pace, the issue of election observation will take on greater importance in supporting this key and politically sensitive imperative, which underpins the return to constitutional and democratic governance. It is an area in which OAS and CARICOM have worked together in the past and can do so again in the coming months.
1: The Organization of American States, the OAS, has also stepped up its involvement, Just recently, the OAS sent a delegation to Haiti on a fact-finding mission led by its Secretary General, Suriname's Ambassador Albert Ramdin, as the hemispheric body sought to assess the situation on the ground and determine how best to support efforts towards stability.
5: This occasion is a clear illustration of the coordination set in train by the OAS-initiated project towards a Haitian-led roadmap for stability and peace with regional and international support. The importance of this approach was highlighted during the recent visit of the high-level inter-American and international delegation to Haiti from 16 to 19 of August, in which, at the invitation of the OAS Secretary General, CARICOM was a participant. My team and I were very pleased to be a part of this undertaking, which was important not only as a demonstration of meaningful support for Haitian-led solutions, but also as an occasion for strengthening the coordination of that support.
1: The United Nations has also repeatedly warned of the deteriorating humanitarian and security conditions in Haiti, including the growing number of people being forced from their homes. The scale of the violence is reflected in the latest figures from the United Nations Integrated Office in Haiti. Between April and June of this year, at least 1,408 people were killed and another 656 injured in violence across the country. Against that backdrop, CARICOM Secretary General Dr. Carla Barnett is calling for greater coordination among regional and international partners providing assistance to Haiti.
5: As a grouping of small states with limited human and financial resources, the Caribbean community is assisting Haiti through the provision of good offices and the facilitation of dialogue among political and civil society stakeholders, and between these stakeholders and the executive in their search for a Haitian-led consensual approach that addresses the political dimension of the multifaceted crisis. To this end, the Eminent Persons Group, comprising three former prime ministers, which was established in 2023, has maintained contact with diverse political and civil society stakeholders, governmental actors, and representatives of the international community through ongoing virtual engagements and in-person visits to Haiti. The Eminent Persons Group of CARICOM is presently visiting Haiti to engage with political actors, including, of course, the new parties and coalitions which are emerging, to facilitate dialogue among the various stakeholders and interests involved in the electoral process. The CARICOM Secretariat looks forward to continuing to work in close coordination with the OAS and with other international partners in helping Haiti to redress the present situation and in encouraging planning for an investment in future economic and social development, which can lead to real improvements in the lives of the Haitian people. We must never forget the Haitian people who continue to face social and economic instability resulting from the crime and violence which affects their ability to earn a living, educate their children, seek medical services, and move freely about their communities and their country.
1: While addressing the regular meeting of the OAS Permanent Council, Dr. Barnett said stronger coordination is needed to address the urgent needs of the Haitian people while avoiding duplication of efforts. She says a more unified approach would be critical as Haiti continues to confront one of the most serious political, security, and humanitarian crises in its recent history.
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6: 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Stay hydrated, drink plenty fluids, especially water. Ensure your family and relatives, especially the elderly, are also properly hydrated. And don't forget your pets, don't forget your animals. They need their water too. Be patient on the road, or else you may become a patient, or even worse. Please drive to arrive alive. Why not kick off on the local scene with football, visiting the St. Kitts and Nevis Football Association, the SKNFA. Let us join Andrea Huey, the media consultant of the SKNFA, as he reports on the upcoming week two for the 2026-2027 SKNFA's Premier League, which is being sponsored by National Bank Group of Companies.
7: After an action-packed opening weekend, football fans are ready for more as Match Week 2 of the 2026-2027 SKNFA National Bank Group Premier League gets underway. On Saturday, September 13th, Development Bank St. Peter's FC face off 607 Construction Lodge Patriots at 5 p.m. Lodge, last season's Division 1 champions, are back in the Premier League after nearly a decade away and will be eager to make their mark. After being handed a 5-1 defeat by Deer Bay last weekend, the Patriots will be determined to put in a much-improved performance. St. Peter's, meanwhile, will be looking to turn possession and opportunity into goals after opening their campaign with a goalless draw against Kayon. And then Sunday night goes out with a bang. At 7:30 p.m., defending champions MFCR Old Road United Jets take on SL Horses St. Paul's United. Old Road finally saw their unbeaten run come to an end last weekend after completing an historic and invincible Premier League and FA Cup campaign last season. But the champions are not dwelling on that defeat. They'll be looking to start a new unbeaten streak and remind the league why they are the team to beat. St. Paul's, meanwhile, endured a difficult campaign last season, but have already made a strong statement this year with a 2-0 victory over Connery FC. They are determined to return to the top of local football, and they'll be looking to bring their best when they face the champions. Five matches, five big storylines. Match Week 2 is ready to go. All matches will be played at the National Bank Group Technical Center. 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
6: Thank you, Andre, for that report. On Friday, 11th September, we saw our second set of architects in the competition as there was a drawn match between the leaders, Trans Global Engineering, Deer Bay Eagles, and Sol Island Otto Connery, who were in 8th. That match ended with 4 goals being scored. However, it was drawn 2-2. That keeps Trans Global Engineering Deer Bay Eagles in the lead on 4 points, albeit it may be temporary. And Connery, they ease up to 5th with 1 point, scoring 2 goals. And that position may very well be temporary as well, as other teams have games to play. Saturday, 12th September, saw the architecture business continuing as there was one drawn match and one victory. Azul Kayon Rockets and Rams Village Superstars, they not only shared 4 goals between them, but they also shared the points as that game ended 2-2. Honda Newtown United, their speed rocketed to the top of the tables, first time in quite a few years, as they were 2-0 winners over Garden Hotspurs, who are maintaining a firm grip on the cellar position at this stage. Trans Global Engineering Deer Bay Eagles, they saw their temporary lead stolen away from them as Newtown, they now have 6 points from 2 victories. Deer Bay in second on 4 points with 1 win and 1 drawn match. Same as Rams Village Superstars, also on 4 points. And both teams have a goal difference of 4. However, Deer Bay, they are ahead in second because they have put 7 bulges in the old onion bag, and they have had 3 bulges put in their own onion bag, a 5-1 and the 2-2 draw, and their goal difference is plus 4, with Village scoring 6 goals and giving up 2, a 4-0 and the 2-2 draw, and their goal difference is plus 4 as well. Best wishes to all the teams participating, and may the better team win. Let us now bounce over to cricket on the

Regional scene where the Republic Bank CPL inches closer to one the end of the first round or first phase, which is a round robin phase, which sees 35 matches, and two the knockout phase, which sees 4 matches, the eliminator, qualifier 1 and 2, and the final. Match number 33 on Friday 11th at the Providence Stadium in Guyana saw the Guyana Amazon Warriors hosting the defending champions who have been having a miserable season, the Trinbago Knight Riders. The Guyana Amazon Warriors won the toss, and yes, of course, you guessed it, they chose to bowl and asked TKR, the Trinbago Knight Riders, to bat first. The Knight Riders, they were a measly peasly 126 for 8 from their full 20 overs. We always hear runs on the board are runs on the board, and the teams have successfully defended 128, but that was not to be the case on this occasion, as the Guyana Amazon Warriors, they were 127 for 4 from 18.4 overs, therefore winning the match by 6 wickets with 1.2 overs or 8 balls to spare. Justin Graves batting at 4, he top scored for Trinbago Knight Riders with 35 from 37 balls, 1-4-1-6. 26 from Colin Munro opening the batting. He has been having a good season, but he hasn't been chalking up too many runs in the last few matches. Alex Haynes, he was 22, and there were 5 extras. The bowling for the Amazon Warriors saw Mehdi Hassan Miraz, the pick of the bowlers, missing out on a fifer. 4 overs, 23 runs, 4 wickets, with Shamar Joseph opening the bowling, 2 for 27 from his 4, and 1 wicket apiece for opener Dwayne Pretorius, and the third change, Imran Tahir, the captain. The Guyana Amazon Warriors saw Shea Hope missing out on a half century as he ran out of runs. He was 42 not out from 35 balls with 1-4, 2-6s. Shemron Hetmeyer, he had a century a few matches ago, batting at 4, he was 28. There were 13 extras. 4 bowlers for the Trinbago Knight Riders got 1 wicket apiece. Openers Sunil Narine and Akil Hussain. First change, Usman Tariq, and Lahiru Kumara, the third change. We now know seed number 1 and seed number 2 for this season. As of the match on Friday 11th, Guyana Amazon Warriors and Antigua and Barbuda Falcons, the only two teams to have qualified for the knockout stage so far. Guyana Amazon Warriors, they've played 9 matches, won 8, lost 1. So they are on 16 points and no team can catch them on 16. So they will be seed number 1. And the Antigua and Barbuda Falcons playing all 10 matches with 6 victories, 3 losses and 1 no result from a rained out match. They are on 13 points and likewise no team can catch them on 13 points. 2 teams have been eliminated. The defending champions in position number 7. They've played their full quota of 10 matches. They've won 3 and lost 7. So they are on 6 points. The St. Kitts and the Nevis Patriots, they are 6th, having played their full quota of matches, winning 3, losing 6, having 1 point from a no result, a rainout match. They are on 7 points. Match number 33 at the Providence Stadium in Guyana saw the Guyana Amazon Warriors hosting the defending champions who have been having a miserable season, the Trinbago Knight Riders. The Guyana Amazon Warriors won the toss, and yes, of course, you guessed it, they chose to bowl and asked TKR, the Trinbago Knight Riders, to bat first. The Knight Riders, they were a measly peasly 126 for 8 from their full 20 overs. We always hear runs on the board are runs on the board, and teams have successfully defended 128, but that was not to be the case on this occasion, as the Guyana Amazon Warriors, they were 127 for 4 from 18.4 overs, therefore winning the match by 6 wickets with 1.2 overs or 8 balls to spare. Justin Graves batting at 4, he top scored for Trinbago Knight Riders with 35 from 37 balls, 1-4-1-6. 26 from Colin Munro opening the batting. He has been having a good season, but he hasn't been chalking up too many runs in the last few matches. Notwithstanding, he's leading the batting table with 320 runs from his 10 innings, but that could be threatened as Quinton de Kock has had 8 innings with 2 more innings to go for Barbados. He is on 304, and the chances are he will surpass that 320. Alex Haynes, he was 22, and there were 5 extras. The bowling for the Amazon Warriors saw Mehdi Hassan Miraz, the pick of the bowlers, missing out on a fifer. 4 overs, 23 runs, 4 wickets, with Shamar Joseph opening the bowling, 2 for 27 from his 4, and 1 wicket apiece for opener Dwayne Pretorius, and the third change, Imran Tahir, the captain. The Guyana Amazon Warriors saw

0: one way and then the other, swung another way, swam back, and then was going back and forth for some time, as it appeared at various stages that both teams would win, even going into the last over when we saw some tantamount cricket. That match was interrupted by rain for quite some time, and it finished just after 1 a.m. The Barbados Tridents hosting the Jamaican Kingsmen at the Kensington Oval in Barbados. They won the toss, and I don't need to tell you what happened. Jamaica batting first, they were 150 for 9 from their 20 overs, set a target of 151 for victory, scoring the winning run off of the last ball of the match. When people say cricket the game of glorious uncertainties, we saw why. Opener Maz Sadakat, he missed out on a half century for Jamaica. He was 47 from 34 balls with 3 fours, 2 sixes. There were 5 other batters getting into double figures, but no one got 19 or more. 11, 18, 10, 16, 15 were the double-digit scores with 12 extras. Jakeem Poulard, a young teenager, he was the pick of the bowlers. 4 overs, 38 runs, 3 wickets, with 2 wickets apiece for opener Daniel Sams and third change Gudakesh Murty, who was the man of the match. 3 overs, just 7 runs, 2 wickets, with Ala Ghazanfar picking up the other wicket. After 18 overs, the Tridents were 123 for 7, needing 28 more runs for victory. Going into the last over, they were 134 for 8, therefore needing 17 runs. And no doubt, the Jamaican supporters felt that they had that. Before this match, there were 3 teams in contention for the 2 spots. However, the 2 spots were determined by this match. At the end of it, the St. Lucia Kings on 8 points. They were hoping for the teams losing to lose very badly. Thus, they may have gotten in on a better net run rate. But as it stands now, the St. Lucia Kings, they remain on 8 points with a net run rate of negative 0.887. The Jamaican Kingsmen, they've played 10, won 4, lost 6. They too are on 8 points. However, their net run rate is better than that of the St. Lucia Kings. The Kingsmen, their net run rate is negative 0.085. The Barbados Tridents, they've played 9 matches, won 5, lost 4. They are on 10 points and they are safe. So, irrespective of what happened in their last match against the leaders, Guyana Amazon Warriors, they are in. So, the ranking of the teams will have Guyana Amazon Warriors first seed on 16 points, maybe 18. Antigua and Barbuda Falcons on 13 points. And these 2 teams will play in qualifier 1. And the winner will go through to the finals. The loser will, however, play the winner of the eliminator, and the eliminator will be played between Barbados Tridents. Win or lose, they will remain in third position on 10 points if they lose. They'll go to 12 if they win, and the Jamaican Kingsmen on 8. After the eliminator between the Tridents and the Kingsmen, the winner will advance to play in qualifier number 2 between the winner of qualifier number 1, which will see Guyana versus Antigua. And the loser of the eliminator will have the pleasure, privilege, and honor of taking the next flight back home. The final match to close down the round robin, phase 1, match number 35, will be played on Sunday, September 17th at 7 p.m. at the Kensington Oval, Bridgetown, Barbados, when the Barbados Tridents, in third on 10 points, will host the leaders Guyana Amazon Warriors on 16 points. Be responsible. Don't drink and drive. If you're drinking, don't drive. If you're driving, don't drink. Get a designated driver who obviously isn't drinking. Please be courteous on the road to other road users, motorists, cyclists, scooters, and pedestrians, especially children. I implore all athletes to stay away from alcohol and stay away from drugs. 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It was indeed my pleasure bringing the sports news to you, and I thank you for listening. Please tune in again next time. I invite you to tune in again next time, where you will hear the latest in local, regional, and international sports news. As I end this program, I admonish you to always be positive in your thoughts, in your words, and in your actions. Thank you for listening.
1: You ever hear Earthquake call and say, "Hello, Miss Lee, yes, it's me, Earthquake, I come in Tuesday around 10. No, sir. Earthquake does arrive unannounced, and when it come, it shake all sense and sense.

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1: You ever hear Earthquake call and say, "Hello, Miss Lee, yes, it's me, Earthquake, I come in Tuesday around 10? No, sir. Earthquake does arrive unannounced, and when it come, it shake all sense and sensibility out of we. Remain calm, stay inside, and do the DCH. Drop, hover, hold on. 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Stairs might broke up or full of people. Elevator, avoid that, because you might get in and poof, power gone, and you're stuck in that box without air. 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

0: you ever hear Earthquake call and say, "Hello, Miss Lee, yes, it's me, Earthquake, I come in Tuesday around 10? No, sir. Earthquake does arrive unannounced, and when it come, it shake all sense and sensibility out of we. Remain calm, stay inside, and do the DCH. Drop, hover, hold on. Once the shaking starts, you know it's Earthquake. Make a quick move to a safe place. Don't run to the door, we are in the exit. Stairs might broke up or full of people. Elevator, avoid that, because you might get in and poof, power gone, and you're stuck in that box without air. Take cover under a strong table or a bed, or crouch against an inside wall or in a corner, and cover your face and your head with your arms. Remember, DCH, drop, cover, hold on. Glass windows and doors, outside walls and doors in an earthquake, bad news. 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Last thing, don't want to run outside and ask, "You feel it, you feel it?" Remain calm, stay indoors until all the shaking stop, and do the DCH, drop, cover, hold on.
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1: You ever hear Earthquake call and say, "Hello, Miss Lee, yes, it's me, Earthquake, I come in Tuesday around 10? No, sir. Earthquake does arrive unannounced, and when it come, it shake all sense and sensibility out of we. Remain calm, stay inside, and do the DCH. Drop, hover, hold on. Once the shaking starts, you know it's Earthquake. 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Elevator, avoid that, because you might get in and poof, power gone, and you're stuck in that box without air. 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
1: You ever hear Earthquake call and say, "Hello, Miss Lee, yes, it's me, Earthquake, I come in Tuesday around 10? No, sir. Earthquake does arrive unannounced, and when it come, it shake all sense and sensibility out of we. Remain calm, stay inside, and do the DCH. Drop, hover, hold on. Once the shaking starts, you know it's Earthquake. Make a quick move to a safe place. Don't run to the door, we are in the exit. Stairs might broke up or full of people. Elevator, avoid that, because you might get in and poof, power gone, and you're stuck in that box without air. 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Remain calm, stay indoors until all the shaking stop, and do the DCH, drop, cover, hold on.
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0: ever hear Earthquake call and say, "Hello, Miss Lee, yes, it's me, Earthquake, I come in Tuesday around 10? No, sir. Earthquake does arrive unannounced, and when it come, it shake all sense and sensibility out of we. Remain calm, stay inside, and do the DCH. Drop, hover, hold on. Once the shaking starts, you know it's Earthquake. Make a quick move to a safe place. Don't run to the door, we are in the exit. Stairs might broke up or full of people. Elevator, avoid that, because you might get in and poof, power gone, and you're stuck in that box without ear. Take cover under a strong table or a bed, or crouch against an inside wall or in a corner, and cover your face and your head with your arms. Remember, DCH, drop, cover, hold on. Glass windows and doors, outside walls and doors, in an earthquake, bad news. 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Last thing, don't want to run outside and ask, "You feel it, you feel it?" Remain calm, stay indoors until all the shaking stop, and do the DCH, drop, cover, hold on.
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0: You ever hear Earthquake call and say, "Hello, Miss Lee, yes, it's me, Earthquake, I come in Tuesday around 10? No, sir. Earthquake does arrive unannounced, and when it come, it shake all sense and sensibility out of we. Remain calm, stay inside, and do the DCH. Drop, hover, hold on. Once the shaking starts, you know it's Earthquake. Make a quick move to a safe place. Don't run to the door, we are in the exit. Stairs might broke up or full of people. Elevator, avoid that, because you might get in and poof, power gone, and you're stuck in that box without ear. Take cover under a strong table or a bed, or crouch against an inside wall or in a corner, and cover your face and your head with your arms. Remember, DCH, drop, cover, hold on. Glass windows and doors, outside walls and doors, in an earthquake, bad news. 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Remain calm, stay indoors until all the shaking stop, and do the DCH, drop, cover, hold on.
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0: We're coming to you live from northern Trinidad, where these protesters are demanding more road. They say that they have been making representation for over 2 years now for more roads to be built, but so far that has not materialized.
1: Listen, we are challenging the Minister of the Road to come on here now. No, we want to come here now because we want more. We want more roads. We demand that the Minister of the Road come on here now.

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2: You ever hear Earthquake call and say, "Hello, Miss Lee, yes, it's me, Earthquake, I come in Tuesday around 10? No, sir. Earthquake does arrive unannounced, and when it come, it shake all sense and sensibility out of we. Remain calm, stay inside, and do the DCH. Drop, hover, hold on. 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Elevator, avoid that, because you might get in and poof, power gone, and you're stuck in that box without air. 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

0: You ever hear Earthquake call and say, "Hello, Miss Lee, yes, it's me, Earthquake, I come in Tuesday around 10? No, sir. Earthquake does arrive unannounced, and when it come, it shake all sense and sensibility out of we. Remain calm, stay inside, and do the DCH. Drop, hover, hold on. Once the shaking starts, you know it's Earthquake. Make a quick move to a safe place. Don't run to the door, we are in the exit. Stairs might broke up or full of people. Elevator, avoid that, because you might get in and poof, power gone, and you're stuck in that box without air. Take cover under a strong table or a bed, or crouch against an inside wall or in a corner, and cover your face and your head with your arms. Remember, DCH, drop, cover, hold on. Glass windows and doors, outside walls and doors in an earthquake, bad news. 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Last thing, nobody run outside and ask, "You feel it, you feel it?" Remain calm, stay indoors until all the shaking stop, and do the DCH, drop, cover, hold on.
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1: You ever hear Earthquake call and say, "Hello, Miss Lee, yes, it's me, Earthquake, I come in Tuesday around 10? No, sir. Earthquake does arrive unannounced, and when it come, it shake all sense and sensibility out of we. Remain calm, stay inside, and do the DCH. Drop, cover, hold on. 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Make a quick move to a safe place. Don't run to the door, we are in the exit. Stairs might broke up or full of people. Elevator, avoid that, because you might get in and poof, power gone, and you're stuck in that box without air. 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

0: ever hear Earthquake call and say, "Hello, Miss Lee, yes, it's me, Earthquake, I come in Tuesday around 10? No, sir. Earthquake does arrive unannounced, and when it come, it shake all sense and sensibility out of we. Remain calm, stay inside, and do the DCH. Drop, cover, hold on. Once the shaking starts, you know it's Earthquake. Make a quick move to a safe place. 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Stairs might broke up or full of people. Elevator, avoid that, because you might get in and poof, power gone, and you're stuck in that box without air. 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Remain calm, stay indoors until all the shaking stop, and do the DCH, drop, cover, hold on.
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0: ever hear Earthquake call and say, "Hello, Miss Lee, yes, it's me, Earthquake, I come in Tuesday around 10. No, sir. Earthquake does arrive unannounced, and when it come, it shake all sense and sensibility out of we. Remain calm, stay inside, and do the DCH. Drop, hover, hold on. 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
1: 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No, sir. 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

Heritage matters to me. 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

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Then I heard her rapping, the grandmother call, well, with a louder volume. The

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1: You ever hear Earthquake call and say, "Hello, Miss Lee, yes, it's me, Earthquake, I come in Tuesday around 10? No, sir. 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
3: Good morning. We're here again in the name of the Lord. As we begin our morning, some of you are already at work. Some of you are getting ready to work. Some of you may be driving, or you may be at home relaxing as you prepare to face this day. Let us pray. Father, today we are so thankful for another day. We thank you for another day of grace. It is because of your love, your mercy, and your grace why we are not consumed. What a mighty God you are. Father, we thank you that when you see us, Lord, and we trust you as Lord and Savior, you see us as though we never sinned. Father God, we thank you that you look beyond our faults, Lord, and you saw a need for a personal relationship with you, and you made a way for us to be brought into a relationship with you. Father God, I pray that each one, Lord, who are listening even now, if they have never accepted the Lord Jesus Christ as their Lord and Savior, that they would do so today. Oh, dear Father God, your hands are outstretched wide, and you're saying, "Come, come unto me, all you who labor and are heavy laden, I'll give you rest. Take my yoke on you and learn of me, for I'm meek and lowly in heart, and you'll find rest to your soul." Father God, we thank you that it is not by works of righteousness that we have done that causes us, dear Father God, to be in a relationship with you. It's all because of you. For dear Father God, you who left the splendor of heaven, knowing your destiny was the cross, to come to this sin-cursed earth and live among us, yet without sin. No wonder you could have asked these people when you said to them when you were being judged, you said, "Which one of you can accuse me of sin? Which one?" And there was no one. What they had to do was tell lies. Father God, when we are accused of sin and we go back into our own minds, we know, for we are sinners. We are born that way. And oh dear Father God, our flesh is weak and we succumb. But Father God, when we come to you, dear Father God, in spirit and in truth, seeking your forgiveness, Father, you have said to us, "A contrite heart you will not despise." And so I pray for each one, Lord, that each one, dear Father God, will come to you and reason, as the scripture that we are reading today says, "Come now, let us reason together, says the Lord. Though your sins be as scarlet, they shall be as white as snow. And though they be red as crimson, they shall be as wool." You are waiting, dear Father God. You will never break into our lives or situations except you are invited in. May each one invite you to, dear Father God, take full and absolute control of their lives. We pray this with thanksgiving in Jesus' name. Amen. Today we are reading from Isaiah chapter 1. We are continuing, and we will read from verse 13 to verse 20 from the New Living Translation. Here begins the reading of the Word of God. "Stop bringing me your meaningless gifts. The incense of your offerings disgusts me. As for your celebrations of the new moon and the Sabbath and your special days for fasting, they are sinful. They're all sinful and false. I want no more of your pious meetings. I hate your new moon celebrations and your annual festivals. They are a burden to me. I cannot stand them. When you lift up your hands in prayer, I will not look. Though you offer many prayers, I will not listen. For your hands are covered with blood of innocent victims. Wash yourselves and be clean. Get your sins out of my sight. Give up your evil ways. Learn to do good. Seek justice. Help the oppressed. Defend the cause of orphans. Fight for the rights of widows. Come now, let's settle this, says the Lord. Though your sins are like scarlet, I will make them as white as snow. Though they are red like crimson, I will make them as white as wool. If you will only obey me, you will have plenty to eat. But if you turn away and refuse to listen, you will be devoured by the sword of your enemies. I, the Lord, have spoken. This is the word of the Lord. Father, please bless the reading of your word to our hearts for your dear name's sake. Today we are going to focus in on verse 16 and verse 17. And here's what the word of God says. Wash yourselves and be clean. Get your sins out of my sight. Give up your evil ways. You know, when we trust and serve the Lord Jesus as our Savior, it is not a passive relationship that we have. It's an active relationship. We are to follow, and we are to actively and intentionally follow the guidance and direction of God. How do we do this? By listening to the voice of the Holy Spirit who lives in us at conversion. When we trust the Lord Jesus as our Savior, immediately the Holy Spirit comes and indwells us. And the Holy Spirit, He teaches us all things. He shows us how to live for God. He enables us to live a godly life. In our own selves, we will fail because the human part of us will always take precedence when we are doing this on our own. Remember what the Apostle Paul said? He says, the good I want to do, that is what I don't do. And the evil that is in me, that is what tried to show its head and raise its ugly head. He says, you know, but thanks be to God who has given us the victory over sin, over hell, over death. Because when we are in Christ, we are new creatures. We are the imitation of Him. And so we are not required to live this life on our own. The Word of God tells us, God has given to us everything that we need to live godly lives. So when we are trying to do it on our own, we are always going to fail. But when we walk in the Spirit, and when we walk in the light, as the Lord Jesus is in the light, then we will reprove and we will not have anything to do with the unfruitful works of darkness. Darkness is always lurking around, but the light of Christ shining within us dispels the darkness. Remember when Jesus said in his word in John Gospel, he says, I am the light of the world. And then he says to us, you are the light of the world. So he conferred to us his position also. He is the light of the world. And he says, you are the light of the world. And I am the light of the world because Jesus, the Holy Spirit, God lives in me. And so his light must reflect out of me and draw others to him. You see, like how moths are drawn to light and they fly to the light and they're burned, they die. When we dwell in the light, we, the evil and the wickedness and the sin that so easily beset us, these are deterred. That is why the word of God tells us that we must take on and put on the whole armor of God. Because he says, when you put on the whole armor, you will be able to stand and withstand the fiery darts of the devil. Bear in mind, Satan is coming at us with fire. But they're just fiery darts. We have this Holy Spirit's fire burning within us. And when we take the sword of the Spirit and the shield of faith, we're able to quench the fiery darts of the devil. Having put on the whole armor, we can stand. So when the word of God tells us, wash and be clean, we are clean when we trust Jesus as our Savior. It's for us to respond in obedience to God. And when we stand before him and he washes us, when we believe, he cleanses us from all unrighteousness. And so when the sins that would come, the daily sin that will easily beset us, the word of God tells us that if we confess these sins, God is faithful and just to forgive us of our sins and cleanse us from all unrighteousness. So we must get our sins out of God's sight. And you know why we must do this? Because the Bible tells us that our sin separates us from God. Our iniquities, they keep us far from God. But when we believe on the Lord Jesus Christ as our Savior, you know what he does? He takes our sins and he casts them into the sea of forgetfulness, never to be remembered again anymore. So as far as the east is from the west, that is how far God has removed our transgressions from us. What a mighty God we serve. And so it is for us to learn God. He says, take my yoke on you and learn of me. When we learn of him, we see the way he responds to situations. We see that when he was reviled, he reviled not again. When they cursed him, he did not curse them back. When they struck him, he did not strike them back. He stood his ground. That does not mean that you're going around and we are going around and letting people just slap us left, right, and center. That is not what the word of God is saying. Because he said to us, do not render evil for evil, but evil people will be punished. And there are ways for them to be punished. God has set laws and regulations. That's why you have the police force. That's why you have the army. That's why you have laws that talks about how to treat people. And when laws are broken, that's where penalties come in and punishment. And so if somebody just comes up to you and bucks you in your face, that doesn't mean they get away with it, because there are ways of dealing with it. But what he's saying to us is, don't hold that and be so unforgiving that you can't have anything to do with that person. What he wants us to do is to leave that person to his hands, for justice will be done. And if they have to get locked up, justice will be done. And if they have to pay penalties, justice will be done. Our role is to forgive them as God forgave them, and pray for them who despitefully use us and persecute us. Wash yourselves and be clean. Get your sins out of God's sight. Give up your evil ways. And if each one of us take this message for us, then we will have better lives, live more productive lives, and contribute in positive ways to our building our families, building our communities, and building our nations. May God richly bless us as we seek to walk as obedient children, following his guidance. God bless you.

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3: 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Making the news last week, High Court convicts Chantrice Dorset, former Crown Counsel, for three criminal offences.
4: Brandley challenges claims he caused Team Unity's collapse.
3: The Honourable Dr. Sean Richards says Federation needs renewal in national address. 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
6: There are growing calls and expectations across the Federation for journalists and media houses to do more investigative reporting, but many continue to struggle with limited resources. In the modern era of social media, the business side of journalism has taken a major hit, with media

0: organizations across the region, including in St. Kitts and Nevis, still feeling the effects of the challenges brought on by the COVID-19 pandemic. Journalist and producer Diego Armstrong, who spoke during the Prime Minister's lecture series, provided insight into the realities facing the modern media, both across the region and internationally.
1: Right now, the business model is in flux. It's not a St. Kitts problem. It's not a Caribbean problem. It's a global journalistic problem. Every newsroom is confronted with how you pay for proper journalism. Vice News, probably my favorite place that I've worked, had to shut down because we simply couldn't produce the kind of quality journalism people had come to expect from us. We had to take more steps back, to the point where it wasn't even worth it to do the kind of journalism with the financial backing that we had. Now, to your specific question, a lot of independent journalism, and I'll get to the other side of it, really have started depending on philanthropy.
0: In the Federation, the Media Association of St. Kitts and Nevis has also highlighted the growing challenges facing local media houses as more advertisers shift their spending towards social media promotions. At the same time, there are increasing calls for the media to produce more hard-hitting journalism and hold decision-makers accountable. Across the region, two long-standing media houses in Guyana and Trinidad and Tobago, Stabroek News and Newsday, have also faced serious financial challenges, with both shutting down operations amid declining revenues. The business model has long been a challenge for traditional media, but Armstrong believes there are still opportunities that remain largely untapped.
1: Believe it or not, there are a lot of people out here, a lot of people in this world who have deep pockets, who really care about journalism. And it's surprising to a lot of them that they aren't being reached out to fund specific journalism. The graduate school I went to, the Craig Newmack School of Journalism, that wasn't the original name. The original name was the CUNY Graduate School of Journalism. And I don't know if everyone in here knows who Craig Newmack is, but he's the creator of Craigslist. I know some of you probably don't know what Craigslist is, but Craigslist was a company way back when that essentially was the new form of advertising anything. And Craigslist turned Craig Newmack into a billionaire. And in the last 10 years, Craig Newmack has decided to pledge to give away all of his money to journalism. There are people out there who really want to fund this. They see journalism, to your point, as an existential crisis, and they don't want it to end. Which gets to the second point. Corporations are taking over journalism. And once corporations take over journalism, journalism is no longer the important thing. Entertainment is. How you make money becomes the most important aspect of it. And once you decide that money is the most important thing when it comes to journalism, then what you cover and who you cover is now no longer determined by the reporters and the producers and the managing editors and the editors-in-chief in a newsroom. Those decisions are made by a business wing that gets to say, this community, yes, that's a great story.
0: Efforts have been made in the Federation to address some of the challenges, but the question remains, where does the media landscape go from here?
1: On the other side of a newsroom. No, they're within the newsroom. The head of a business department sits in editorial meetings deciding what stories get covered, who gets magnified, who gets a voice. So I think for St. Kitts and Nevis, for independent journalists, because most of the journalism here is never going to be done on a large scale. You're not going to have a 200-room news media house. That's probably not likely. What you're probably going to have is a group of individual journalists or newsrooms where there's 5 to 10 people. And I think if we reach out, and part of that is my responsibility too, I need to develop relationships with most of you who are journalists here. And I can advocate on behalf of you guys where I am and probably introduce you to people who want to spend money, who would love to see community journalism being done here. They don't want it to die. They want it to see it flourish. And I think

0: used her position and knowledge as a prosecutor to help her then-boyfriend, wanted fugitive Chiron Phillip, also known as KP or Tala, hide details and escape the country. The trial, presided over by High Court Justice Patrick Thompson Jr., led to the following split outcomes. Attempting to pervert the court of justice, the court found she sent Phillip EC$560 to help him flee the Federation by sea while knowing he had critical information about a police firearm investigation. Concealing of a crime, the court ruled she knew material facts regarding the illegal firearm and its ownership but deliberately chose not to disclose them to law enforcement. Misconduct in public office. The judge held that her continuous secret communication with a wanted fugitive while serving as a public officer was a willful abuse of public trust. Murder-related charges and corruption. She was acquitted of the charges tied directly to the murder investigation of Akeem Archibald, as the prosecution did not prove beyond a reasonable doubt that she knew Phillip was tied to the killing when she sent the money. The corruption charge regarding an amnesty program also failed. In a postscript to the decision, the High Court highlighted major gaps and delays in the police investigation of Akeem Archibald's murder. The judge noted that Archibald's family has every right to feel aggrieved, pointing out a lack of forensic reconstruction, unpursued leads, and the fact that Phillip had not yet been returned to the jurisdiction to face trial after being located in St. Martin. Following the split verdict, Dorset was remanded into custody pending her formal sentencing. In a statement issued as the Federation moves toward its next general election, Nevis Premier and opposition leader, the Honorable Mark Brantley, is challenging claims that he caused the collapse of the Team Unity Coalition in 2022. In the statement posted publicly on September 8, 2026, Brantley said he was responding to criticism summarized under the heading Mark Mashup Unity, a phrase he described as reflecting claims that his actions weakened the coalition and helped clear the way for the St. Kitts Nevis Labour Party's return to office. Quote, many have attacked me and say that Mark Mashup Unity, end quote. He said the argument was that those dissatisfied with Team Unity's collapse and unhappy with the Labour administration that followed should blame him. Brantley questioned the logic behind that assessment, arguing that the accusation itself implied that he and the Concerned Citizens Movement, CCM, was central to the coalition's existence. In defending himself, Brantley said, quote, while the accusations are constitutionally, mathematically, and historically without merit, they do not suggest that I and my CCM party were the foundation on which unity was built. Take the foundation away and the structure collapses, end quote. He also pointed to the political influence attributed to CCM and its elected representatives in Nevis. Referring to a statement he made on the political platform several years ago, Brantley recalled saying that, quote, all roads to Church Street lead through Main Street, end quote, a reference to the relationship between national political power and the support secured in Nevis. Brantley said the election results showed that CCM had been the most stable component of Team Unity during the coalition's final electoral test. 2015, Team Unity won 7 seats, with PAM securing 4, CCM 2, and PLP 1. In 2020, the coalition increased its total to 9 seats, with PAM winning 4, CCM 3, and PLP 2. In 2022, following the coalition's collapse, CCM won 3, while PAM won 1 and PLP 1-1. Brantley said CCM was the only former coalition partner to retain its full complement of seats in the 2022 election. He also noted that the party again won all 3 seats contested in Nevis, describing the result as evidence that Mark, CCM, and Nevis held firm. Quote, the cornerstone did not shake nor shattered, Brantley wrote. Team Unity was formed in 2013 by the People's Labour Party, led by Dr. Timothy Harris, the People's Action Movement, then led by Sean Richards, and the Concerned Citizens Movement, led by Brantley. The alliance defeated the long-serving St. Kitts Nevis Labour Party in the 2015 and 2020 general elections. Harris served as Prime Minister following both wins. The coalition later became strained by disagreements among its leaders. In 2022, Brantley, followed by then Deputy Prime Minister Sean Richards, accused Harris of unilateral decision-making, a lack of transparency, and poor governance, allegations that intensified the coalition's internal dispute. The dispute escalated in April 2022 when senior ministers from both parties filed a motion of no confidence against the Prime Minister. Harris dissolved the National Assembly in May 2022 before the motion could be debated and voted on, triggering a snap general election on August 5th of that year. The fractured coalition lost power in the election. The St. Kitts Nevis Labour Party won a majority of the seats, and Dr. Terence Drew was sworn in as the Federation's fourth Prime Minister. With another national election approaching, Brantley ended his statement by returning to the political geography at the center of his argument. Quote, "Will the road to Church Street once again lead through Main Street?" End quote. The Honorable Dr. Sean Richards gave an address on September 7th, 2026, following his recent victory at the People's Action Movement Special Caucus. The address and party updates focused heavily on renewal, mapping out a strategy to rebuild the political organization following a major transition in leadership.
1: This is a moment of renewal for PAM and ultimately for St. Kitts and Nevis. But renewal will mean nothing unless we have the courage and determination to act. We must move forward as one country. We must harness the talents, skills, and energy of all our people, regardless of political color, regardless of which side of the narrows we call home. The days of we versus them must come to an end. We are too small a nation to spend every 5 years dividing ourselves while some prosper and others struggle. Our country deserves better. Our immediate responsibility within PAM is clear. We must rebuild, strengthen, and modernize our organization. We will strengthen our systems. We will improve our structures. We will empower our people. And we will build a disciplined, united, modern political movement that is prepared and ready to govern.
0: The PAM political leader suggested that opportunities must be made for the everyday person to thrive in the economy.
1: But we must also be honest with ourselves. Too many families are struggling. The cost of living continues to place enormous pressure on ordinary people. Small businesses are finding it hard, increasingly hard and difficult to survive and grow. And too many of our young people are asking whether they can build the future they desire right here at home. We cannot accept this as our permanent reality. PAM believes government must once again become an instrument for creating opportunity and hope. We need an economy that works for ordinary people, not only for those who are already doing well. We must create pathways that lift people from poverty and move them toward prosperity. That means supporting an economy that is private sector led, with government creating the environment for businesses to invest, grow, and create jobs. It means maintaining our commitment to lower and fewer taxes while strengthening our small and medium-sized businesses, the local family-owned enterprises, and the mom-and-pop stores that are the backbone of our economy. But even these are struggling.
0: Dr. Richards continued to outline what he feels is needed to strengthen the Federation's economy.
1: It means putting agriculture at the center of our national security, because a country that cannot produce enough of its own food remains vulnerable. It includes embracing modern technology, such as artificial intelligence, to make government more efficient, businesses more productive, and our people more competitive. It means strengthening financial services as a major pillar of our economy and building a tourism industry that is more sustainable, more inclusive, and delivers greater benefits to our local people. And as a compassionate society, we must never forget those who need us most, our elderly, persons with disabilities, single mothers, vulnerable families, and those who through no fault of their own are struggling to make ends meet.
0: The cost of living, according to Dr. Richards, must be dealt with immediately, calling on the government to act.
1: The cost of living, food, fuel, transportation, housing, basic necessities. Families cannot simply be told to cope while the cost of living continues to rise. Government must lead. Government must act. And government must have a plan. If you claim to be experts, you must learn how to deliver. So when government gives its word, it must keep its word. Because the next election will not simply be about promises, it will be about trust. Trust not only in what leaders say, but in what they do. Trust that when we give our word to our citizens, to our regional and international partners, and to the people we serve, our word will be our bond.
0: Richards made a direct appeal to party members and supporters to pull together.
1: Our history demonstrates what is possible when there is vision, courage, and competent leadership. It is well known that whenever PAM is in government, the economy thrives and people do better. We are proud of the role PAM has played in building modern St. Kitts and Nevis. But we cannot govern tomorrow by simply looking backwards. We must respect our history while preparing for our future. The PAM of tomorrow must be bigger, broader, stronger, and more relevant than the PAM of yesterday. Under my leadership, our doors will be open to young people, women, professionals, entrepreneurs, workers, farmers, community leaders, and every citizen who believes that St. Kitts and Nevis can do better.
0: The address emphasized a renewed drive for participation and an open-door policy.
1: And I want to make this clear. The door is open. To those who have become disillusioned, to those who stepped away, to those who still believe in the ideals upon which PAM was founded, I extend a hand of welcome. Let us put aside personal differences. Let us put country before personality. Let us put service before self, and let us rebuild together. The next general election is expected next year, but PAM will not wait until an election is called to begin preparing. We will be ready, and the work has begun.
0: The PAM leaders said the party is expected to share policy plans, community dialogue, and more in the coming months. Richards pledged renewed conviction in his role as the leader.
1: Over these past years, I have reflected deeply and learned many lessons. Leaders make mistakes, and I have made my fair share. At times, our actions, though not intended, can hurt or disappoint others. For that, I sincerely apologize to anyone I may have disappointed or hurt. I take responsibility. I seek to make amends, and I pledge to learn from the past, do better, and move forward with renewed purpose, humility, and commitment. I must be prepared to change, to listen, to learn, and to lead by example. I will not pretend to have all the answers, but I promise you this. I will consult, I will work hard, I will lead, and I will never stop believing in the potential of our people. For me, renewal means opening myself to new ways of thinking, new ways of engaging, and new ways of leading. Because political office is temporary, but the consequences of the decisions we make can affect generations. And so today, I make this commitment not only to PAM, but to every citizen of St. Kitts and Nevis. I will serve with integrity. I will continue to serve with trust as my watchword. I will lead with courage. I will listen with humility. And I will put country before party and people before politics.
0: This address follows a special caucus where Dr. Richards won a decisive 79-9 vote, marking his return as the sixth political leader of PAM, a post he previously held after the former leader Natasha Graybrooks stepped down. Acting Prime Minister and Minister of Education, the Honourable Dr. Geoffrey Hanley, delivered a back-to-school address for the start of the 2026-2027 academic year in St. Kitts and Nevis under the theme Learn Today, Lead Tomorrow on September 7, 2026.
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0: Dr. Hanley challenged students from preschool to college to exploit every opportunity to learn and grow. He noted that this year is packed with chances for them to become the nation's future leaders.
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0: He labeled teachers as the architects of our future.
2: 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Without your guidance, our students could not achieve the heights we celebrate.
0: The education minister thanked them for their nonstop dedication to shaping young minds and asked them to keep guiding children with passion. Parents were urged to stay highly active in their children's school lives. He asked them to attend school meetings and heavily support learning right at home.
2: To our parents and guardians, your role is indispensable. Education is strongest when schools and families work hand in hand. I urge you to remain active partners in this journey. Attend meetings, support your children's learning, and lend your voice to the conversations that shape our schools. Together, we can ensure that every child feels valued, supported, and empowered to succeed.
0: He also highlighted the official launch of the first St. Kitts Council of Parent Teacher Associations.
2: This council represents a new era of collaboration where parents and teachers unite as equal stakeholders in education. Your leadership will strengthen our schools, amplify the voices of parents, and ensure that partnership remains at the heart of our education system.
0: In his speech, Dr. Hanley called on students, teachers, parents, and entire communities to work as a team. He described education as a collective duty rather than something left to just one group.
2: Education is not the responsibility of one group alone. It is a collective duty of us all. As we embark on this new academic year, let us embrace the call to learn today, lead tomorrow. Let us work hand in hand to build a brighter, stronger, and more enlightened future for St. Kitts and Nevis.
0: Acting Prime Minister and Minister of Education, the Honourable Dr. Geoffrey Hanley, in his back-to-school address for the start of the 2026-2027 academic year.
3: A strategic and coordinated approach remains critical to restoring stability and supporting development in Haiti. That was the message from CARICOM Secretary General Dr. Carla Barnett as regional and international partners continue efforts to the country's deepening crisis. Haiti has been gripped by severe social, political, and economic turmoil, with armed gangs controlling large parts of the country and carrying out killings, kidnappings, and other acts of violence.
4: In view of the wide spectrum of regional and international actors providing assistance to Haiti in a variety of areas, coordination has become a critical enabling factor to avoid duplication and ensuring that the pressing and vital needs of the people of Haiti are addressed through well-coordinated implementation. The visit of the high-level institutional delegation was therefore important in several ways. It helped to strengthen coordination and build synergies by facilitating contact and exchanges of individual experiences and lessons learned among an array of international actors. It also sent the message to the people of Haiti that despite the challenges and perils of the present situation, they have not been abandoned by the international and regional communities, and that the collective commitment to support Haiti was alive despite the long duration of the multifaceted crisis.
3: CARICOM has taken a leading role in regional efforts to help restore stability in Haiti, but those efforts continue to face major challenges as armed gang leaders maintain their grip on communities and are accused of widespread killings and sexual violence, including rape of women and girls.
4: The visit also facilitated a keener sense of the situation on the ground and of the needs and challenges arising that require most urgent attention. As concerns the issue of security, it is clear that both our organizations, CARICOM and the OAS, hold firmly to the view that the mandate of the Gang Suppression Force needs to be renewed. The commitments made by Haiti's international partners to provide the necessary personnel, funding, equipment, and logistical support for the GSF have so far not been sufficiently fulfilled and need to be concretized as early as possible to strengthen the efforts to address insecurity. Progress in that area would not only help to release the chokehold of the armed gangs on the people of the country, but would be essential to creating an enabling environment for the coming elections. With the unfolding of the electoral process gathering pace, the issue of election observation will take on greater importance in supporting this key and politically sensitive imperative, which underpins the return to constitutional and democratic governance. It is an area in which OAS and CARICOM have worked together in the past and can do so again in the coming months.
3: The Organization of American States, the OAS, has also stepped up its involvement. Just recently, the OAS sent a delegation to Haiti on a fact-finding mission led by its Secretary General, Suriname's Ambassador Albert Ramdin, as the hemispheric body sought to assess the situation on the ground and determine how best to support efforts towards stability.
4: This occasion is a clear illustration of the coordination set in train by the OAS-initiated project towards a Haitian-led roadmap for stability and peace with regional and international support. The importance of this approach was highlighted during the recent visit of the high-level inter-American and international delegation to Haiti from 16 to 19 of August, in which, at the invitation of the OAS Secretary General, CARICOM was a participant. My team and I were very pleased to be a part of this undertaking, which was important not only as a demonstration of meaningful support for Haitian-led solutions, but also as an occasion for strengthening the coordination of that support.
3: The United Nations has also repeatedly warned of the deteriorating humanitarian and security conditions in Haiti, including the growing number of people being forced from their homes. The scale of the violence is reflected in the latest figures from the United Nations Integrated Office in Haiti. Between April and June of this year, at least 1,408 people were killed and another 656 injured in violence across the country. Against that backdrop, CARICOM Secretary General Dr. Carla Barnett is calling for greater coordination among regional and international partners providing assistance to Haiti.
4: As a grouping of small states with limited human and financial resources, the Caribbean community is assisting Haiti through the provision of good offices and the facilitation of dialogue among political and civil society stakeholders and between these stakeholders and the executive in their search for a Haitian-led consensual approach that addresses the political dimension of the multifaceted crisis. To this end, the Eminent Persons Group, comprising three former prime ministers, which was established in 2023, has maintained contact with diverse political and civil society stakeholders, governmental actors, and representatives of the international community through ongoing virtual engagements and in-person visits to Haiti. The Eminent Persons Group of CARICOM is presently visiting Haiti to engage with political actors, including, of course, the new parties and coalitions which are emerging, to facilitate dialogue among the various stakeholders and interests involved in the electoral process. The CARICOM Secretariat looks forward to continuing to work in close coordination with the OAS and with other international partners in helping Haiti to redress the present situation, and in encouraging planning for an investment in future economic and social development, which can lead to real improvements in the lives of the Haitian people. We must never forget the Haitian people, who continue to face social and economic instability resulting from the crime and violence, which affects their ability to earn a living, educate their children, seek medical services, and move freely about their communities and their country.
3: While addressing the regular meeting of the OAS Permanent Council, Dr. Barnett said stronger coordination is needed to address the urgent needs of the Haitian people while avoiding duplication of efforts. She says a more unified approach will be critical as Haiti continues to confront one of the most serious political, security, and humanitarian crises in its recent history.
0: 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Thank you for listening and have a productive week.
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0: 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Stay hydrated, drink plenty fluids, especially water. Ensure your family and relatives, especially the elderly, are also properly hydrated. And don't forget your pets, don't forget your animals. They need their water too. Be patient on the road, or else you may become a patient, or even worse. Please drive to arrive alive. Why not kick off on the local scene with football, visiting the St. Kitts and Nevis Football Association, the SKNFA. Let us join Andrew Huey, the media consultant of the SKNFA, as he reports on the upcoming week two for the 2026-2027 SKNFA's Premier League, which is being sponsored by National Bank Group of Companies.
1: After an action-packed opening weekend, football fans are ready for more as match week two of the 2026-2027 SKNFA National Bank Group Premier League gets underway. On Saturday, September 13th, Development Bank St. Peter's FC face off 607 Construction Lodge Patriots at 5 p.m. Lodge, last season's Division 1 champions, are back in the Premier League after nearly a decade away and will be eager to make their mark. After being handed a 5-1 defeat by Deer Bay last weekend, the Patriots will be determined to put in a much improved performance. St. Peter's, meanwhile, will be looking to turn possession and opportunity into goals after opening their campaign with a goalless draw against KR. And then Sunday night goes out with a bang. At 7:30 p.m., defending champions MFCR Old Road United Jets take on SL Horses St. Paul's United. Old Road finally saw their unbeaten run come to an end last weekend after completing an historic and invincible Premier League and FA Cup campaign last season. But the champions are not dwelling on that defeat. They'll be looking to start a new unbeaten streak and remind the league why they are the team to beat. St. Paul's, meanwhile, endured a difficult campaign last season, but have already made a strong statement this year with a 2-0 victory over Connery FC. They are determined to return to the top of local football, and they'll be looking to bring their best when they face the champions. Five matches, five big storylines. Match week two is ready to go. All matches will be played at the National Bank Group Technical Center. 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
0: Thank you, Andre, for that report. On Friday, 11th September, we saw our second set of architects in the competition as there was a drawn match between the leaders, Trans Global Engineering, Deer Bay Eagles, and Sol Island Otto Connery, who were in 8th. That match ended with 4 goals being scored. However, it was drawn 2-2. That keeps Trans Global Engineering Deer Bay Eagles in the lead on 4 points, albeit it may be temporary. And Connery, they ease up to 5th with 1 point, scoring 2 goals. And that position may very well be temporary as well, as other teams have games to play. Saturday, 12th September, saw the architecture business continuing as there was one drawn match and one victory. Azul Cairn Rockets and Rams Village Superstars, they not only shared 4 goals between them, but they also shared the points as that game ended 2-2. Hunter Newtown United, their speed rocketed to the top of the tables, first time in quite a few years, as they were 2-0 winners over Garden Hotspurs, who are maintaining a firm grip on the cellar position at this stage. Trans Global Engineering Deer Bay Eagles, they saw their temporary lead stolen away from them as Newtown, they now have 6 points from 2 victories. Deer Bay in second on 4 points with 1 win and 1 drawn match. Same as Rams Village Superstars, also on 4 points. And both teams have a goal difference of 4. However, Deer Bay, they are ahead in second because they have put 7 bulges in the old onion bag, and they have had 3 bulges put in their own onion bag, a 5-1 and the 2-2 draw, and their goal difference is plus 4, with Village scoring 6 goals and giving up 2, a 4-0 and the 2-2 draw, and their goal difference is plus 4 as well. Best wishes to all the teams participating, and may the better team win. Let us now bounce over to cricket and the regional scene, where the Republic Bank CPL inches closer to one the end of the first round or first phase, which is a round robin phase, which sees 35 matches, and two the knockout phase, which sees 4 matches, the eliminator, qualifier 1 and 2, and the final. Match number 33 on Friday 11th at the Providence Stadium in Guyana saw the Guyana Amazon Warriors hosting the defending champions, who have been having a miserable season, the Trinbago Knight Riders. The Guyana Amazon Warriors won the toss, and yes, of course, you guessed it, they chose to bowl and asked TKR, the Trinbago Knight Riders, to bat first. The Knight Riders, they were a measly peasly 126 for 8 from their full 20 overs. We always hear runs on the board are runs on the board, and the teams have successfully defended 128, but that was not to be the case on this occasion, as the Guyana Amazon Warriors, they were 127 for 4 from 18.4 overs, therefore winning the match by 6 wickets with 1.2 overs or 8 balls to spare. Justin Graves batting at 4, he top scored for Trinbago Knight Riders with 35 from 37 balls, 1-4-1-6. 26 from Colin Munro opening the batting. He has been having a good season, but he hasn't been chalking up too many runs in the last few matches. Alex Haynes, he was 22, and there were 5 extras. The bowling for the Amazon Warriors saw Mehdi Hassan Miraz, the pick of the bowlers, missing out on a fifer. 4 overs, 23 runs, 4 wickets, with Shamar Joseph opening the bowling, 2 for 27 from his 4, and 1 wicket apiece for opener Dwayne Pretorius, and the third change, Imran Tahir, the captain. The Guyana Amazon Warriors saw Shea Hope missing out on a half century as he ran out of runs. He was 42 not out from 35 balls with 1-4, 2 sixes. Shemron Hetmeyer, he had a century a few matches ago. Batting at 4, he was 28. There were 13 extras. 4 bowlers for the Trinbago Knight Riders got 1 wicket apiece. Openers Sunil Narine and Akil Hussain. First change, Usman Tariq. And Lahiru Kumara, the third change. We now know seed number 1 and seed number 2 for this season. As of the match on Friday 11th, Guyana Amazon Warriors and Antigua and Barbuda Falcons, the only two teams to have qualified for the knockout stage so far. Guyana Amazon Warriors, they've played 9 matches, won 8, lost 1. So they are on 16 points and no team can catch them on 16. So they will be seed number 1. And the Antigua and Barbuda Falcons playing all 10 matches with 6 victories, 3 losses and 1 no result from a rained out match. They are on 13 points and likewise no team can catch them on 13 points. 2 teams have been eliminated. The defending champions in position number 7. They've played their full quota of 10 matches. They've won 3 and lost 7. So they are on 6 points. The St. Kitts and the Nevis Patriots, they are 6th, having played their full quarter of matches, winning 3, losing 6, having 1 point from a no result, a rainout match. They are on 7 points. Match number 33 at the Providence Stadium in Guyana saw the Guyana Amazon Warriors hosting the defending champions, who have been having a miserable season, the Trinbago Knight Riders. The Guyana Amazon Warriors won the toss, and yes, of course, you guessed it, they chose to bowl and asked TKR, the Trinbago Knight Riders, to bat first. The Knight Riders, they were a measly peasly 126 for 8 from their full 20 overs. We always hear runs on the board are runs on the board, and the teams have successfully defended 128, but that was not to be the case on this occasion, as the Guyana Amazon Warriors, they were 127 for 4 from 18.4 overs, therefore winning the match by 6 wickets with 1.2 overs or 8 balls to spare. Justin Graves batting at 4, he top scored for Trinbago Knight Riders with 35 from 37 balls, 1-4-1-6. 26 from Colin Munro opening the batting. He has been having a good season, but he hasn't been chalking up too many runs in the last few matches. Notwithstanding, he's leading the batting table with 320 runs from his 10 innings, but that could be threatened as Quinton de Kock has had 8 innings with 2 more innings to go for Barbados. He is on 304, and the chances are he will surpass that 320. Alex Haynes, he was 22, and there were 5 extras. The bowling for the Amazon Warriors saw Mehdi Hassan Miraz, the pick of the bowlers, missing out on a fifer, 4 overs, 23 runs, 4 wickets, with Shamar Joseph opening the bowling 2 for 27 from his 4, and 1 wicket apiece for opener Dwayne Pretorius, and the third change, Imran Tahir, the captain. The Guyana Amazon Warriors saw Shea Hope missing out on a half century, as he ran out of runs. He was 42 not out from 35 balls with 1-4, 2-6s. Shemron Hetmeyer, he had a century a few matches ago. Batting at 4, he was 28. There were 13 extras. 4 bowlers for the Trinbago Knight Riders got 1 wicket apiece. Openers Sunil Narine and Akil Hussain. First change, Usman Tariq. And Lahiru Kumara, the third change. What an exciting game. The penultimate match in the 2026 CPL, match number 34, was. The pendulum swung one way and then the other, swung another way, swung back, and then was going back and forth for some time, as it appeared at various stages that both teams would win, even going into the last over when we saw some tantamount cricket. That match was interrupted by rain for quite some time, and it finished just after 1 a.m. The Barbados Tridents, hosting the Jamaican Kingsmen at the Kensington Oval in Barbados, they won the toss, and I don't need to tell you what happened. Jamaica batting first, they were 150 for 9 from their 20 overs, set a target of 151 for victory, scoring the winning run off of the last ball of the match. When people say cricket the game of glorious uncertainties, we saw why. Opener Maz Sadakat, he missed out on a half century for Jamaica. He was 47 from 34 balls with 3 fours, 2 sixes. There were 5 other batters getting into double figures, but no one got 19 or more. 11, 18, 10, 16, 15 were the double-digit scores, with 12 extras. Jakeem Poulard, a young teenager, he was the pick of the bowlers. 4 overs, 38 runs, 3 wickets, with 2 wickets apiece for opener Daniel Sams. And third change, Gudakesh Morty, who was the man of the match. 3 overs, just 7 runs, 2 wickets, with Ala Ghazanfar picking up the other wicket. After 18 overs, the Tridents were 123 for 7, needing 28 more runs for victory. Going into the last over, they were 134 for 8, therefore needing 17 runs. And no doubt, the Jamaican supporters felt that they had that. Before this match, there were 3 teams in contention for the 2 spots. However, the 2 spots were determined by this match. At the end of it, the St. Lucia Kings on 8 points. They were hoping for the teams losing to lose very badly. Thus, they may have gotten in on a better net run rate. But as it stands now, the St. Lucia Kings, they remain on 8 points with a net run rate of negative 0.887. The Jamaican Kingsmen, they've played 10, won 4, lost 6. They too are on 8 points. However, their net run rate is better than that of the St. Lucia Kings. The Kingsmen, their net run rate is negative 0.085. The Barbados Tridents, they've played 9 matches, won 5, lost 4. They are on 10 points and they are safe. So, irrespective of what happened in their last match against the leaders, Guyana Amazon Warriors, they are in. So, the ranking of the teams will have Guyana Amazon Warriors first seed on 16 points, maybe 18. Antigua and Barbuda Falcons on 13 points. And these 2 teams will play in qualifier 1, and the winner will go through to the finals. The loser will, however, play the winner of the eliminator, and the eliminator will be played between Barbados Tridents. Win or lose, they will remain in third position on 10 points. If they lose, they'll go to 12 if they win, and the Jamaican Kingsmen on 8. After the eliminator between the Tridents and the Kingsmen, the winner will advance to play in qualifier number 2 between the winner of qualifier number 1, which will see Guyana versus Antigua, and the loser of the eliminator will have the pleasure, privilege, and honor of taking the next flight back home. The final match to close down the round robin, phase 1, match number 35, will be played on Sunday, September 17th at 7 p.m. at the Kensington Oval, Bridgetown, Barbados, when the Barbados Tridents, in third on 10 points, will host the leaders Guyana Amazon Warriors on 16 points. Be responsible. Don't drink and drive. If you're drinking, don't drive. If you're driving, don't drink. Get a designated driver who obviously isn't drinking. Please be courteous on the road to other road users, motorists, cyclists, scooters, and pedestrians, especially children. I implore all athletes to stay away from alcohol and stay away from drugs. 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It was indeed my pleasure bringing the sports news to you, and I thank you for listening. Please tune in again next time. I invite you to tune in again next time, where you will hear the latest in local, regional, and international sports news. 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

0: A pleasant good morning to the Federation of St. Kitts and Nevis, to the regional and international diaspora. Thank you for joining today's Island Tea program. Firstly, let me apologize. I know it's 17 minutes after the hour of 8. However, we had some technical difficulties that we had to sort out. We have since sorted those, and we are now starting our program. Thank you for your patience while you waited on us. I hope the morning song that starts Island Tea kept you jigging to the beat, because that's what I was doing in here. It's a really nice song. As I said, it's an original composure by our very own Quint. So thank you for staying with us until we started. Just to remind you, we are on your FM dial at 98.9. We're being simulcast on TVC Channel 40. We're on Facebook as well as YouTube. Our local number, 466-0989. In the U.S., 1-305-921-4619. Or 1-718-285-6984. In the UK, 0-333-440065. Just to remind you, at around 8:30, we should be having traffic talk. And then at 10 a.m., after our program would have concluded, we implore you to stay tuned for Voices for Today, hosted by Socrates. Biff, how are you doing this morning?
1: Good morning, Cortensia. I am blessed and highly favored and giving thanks.
0: And green.
1: What about you?
0: I am good.
1: Oh, wonderful, wonderful. You're up on me this morning, Cortensia.
0: Why?
1: When I came in, I left beautiful sunshine outside.
0: Well, I'm glad the rain came in a way, but I said, oh gosh, I wore the wrong shoes, because the older I get, I want to be more grounded. So I have on really flat shoes that are clogged.
1: And not them 12, them 6 and
0: no,
1: 7 and 8 inch
0: I have
1: spaghetti
0: time for
1: heels.
0: That. And even when I do wear the spaghetti heels, I have to walk with the extra shoes because I've taken them off. It's a thing. Yeah, we go through phases. You go through those phases, and then as you get older, you're like, whoo, not my feet. So yeah, I'm at that stage where it's, whoo, I'm going to wear you to look cute for maybe a couple seconds, but you best believe there's an extra shoes in my bag to go extremely flat, because I'm not into giving my feet any pain and any corn just to look cute anymore. I'm done with those days.
1: I wore those shoes twice, spaghetti heels.
0: Do y'all see my face and my eyes? Because I don't eat. Why did you have to wear those spaghetti shoes?
1: One, back in 19, maybe 89 or so. Scandal, we had a male queen show, K-W-E-E-N. That is how queen was spelled. And
0: so the ladies put y'all through to see what we got through in the heels.
1: Yeah.
0: Okay, all right.
1: It was an excellent show. Mm-hmm. And quite a few people turned up. It was at the Flow Gowns, then the Scandal Gowns, then. And the late Mackenzie Peters, he was the winner.
0: Mm-hmm.
1: And I was the first runner up.
0: All right, in your high heels.
1: And you know what I'm going to say about the judges?
0: The all the time. Is every queen show everybody cheat? Oh, boy.
1: And so it was like a real queen show, you know. Mm-hmm. And would you believe quite a few homosexuals came up there?
0: Okay.
1: Because if men going in a queen show, you got to be that the men are leaning on the left. Yeah. But when they realized these were genuine honky-tonk men, they stooped the tea. But they still watch the show.
0: And that's the story, and we'll let him
1: that's
0: stick
1: one.
0: To it.
1: Yeah. And the second one was, I was in a karaoke competition.
0: But they had to wear heels?
1: I sang the song Santa Baby.
0: Did anybody tell him he needs to go in character? He just wanted to go off. When he said it was a competition. So I guess he was really trying to beat the others. So.
1: I nearly get a boyfriend too.
0: Yes.
1: It's
0: Monday.
1: Are you dressed down in my wig and me?
0: It's Monday.
1: The lot of things y'all put on your face.
0: Oh my God.
1: When they finished with me, felt like I had put on an extra pound and a half.
0: Oh my God.
1: And I across the road, a guy came out.
0: When the ladies see you out there and give you a put a hole in your green fertile shirt, I go, no way. Because you say, we got the pound of things on we face. Ladies, I'm trying to hear, you know. But I'm going to let Biff stick to his story. That's it.
1: Oh, but with that, I was coming up next. I was across the road. I set up everything.
0: Yeah.
1: So this Rasta man came out from the venue, just across the street, and the people by me take a sip. He went McKean. 30 seconds later, he came out again, take a sip, peep over.
0: Mm.
1: And about a minute after, I guess he was priming himself, wow, a new chick in the house, boy. Mm. He came over, take a sip, and maybe take two, three deep breaths, and he came over. Hi, baby, any kind of romantic is a gentleman named King, the late King.
0: Mm-hmm.
1: He's won the karaoke most times in St. Kitts, 13, 19 times. So I said, boy, King, why not do a gear box? He said, could have beef, beef, beef. Why I take you for a real one? So that was the second time, and I won the competition.
0: Okay. Well, two's a charm. It's normally three, but I'm going to give you two's a charm. Well, folks, we had a nice little chuckle to start our morning, but as we dive into today's program, just to touch some of the local headlines, and once again, you can find these on winmediaskn.com, and we see Nevis commissions a new 500,000 gallon gas fuse water storage tank. We know Premier Brantley is always talking about water supply on Nevis. So
1: 24/7.
0: Exactly. So there we go, having a new storage facility, and that should hold a lot more water. And then we see TDC continues annual investment in nation's youth through the Warren C. Tyson Memorial Scholarship. And we know that has been ongoing for years, and it will continue to go on. Then we see Dr. Vance Gilbert to serve 12 years and 6 months in prison as we go along. We see Ambassador Henry Martin highlights Federation Sustainable Island State Agenda at recent regular meeting. And then Jago Armstrong provides insight into the realities of modern media at Prime Minister Lecture Series. And in other news, we see High Court convicts Santrice Dorset, former Crown Counsel, for three criminal offenses. So I guess Miss Dorset is awaiting her charges.
1: Sentencing.
0: Wow. Well, not charges, sentencing. Yeah, thanks for that.
1: She was originally charged with six, but she got away from three. She was acquitted from three of them.
0: Yeah, because I was just going to say, got away don't sound too good.
1: Yeah, yeah. You know, well, that's
0: persons might say, oh, because...
1: She get away.
0: But then... We don't want to say that because, as I say, people might say because she is this. You know how we are as people. So let's say she was acquitted. It didn't work out. It wasn't for her. So she's just awaiting her sentencing, as Biff would have mentioned. So we'll keep you posted on that. Biff, you want to continue?
1: Yes, Gartensia. And, the system works. One would argue with those. But... it's unfortunate that they would have happened. And on the regional scene, Prime Minister of Antigua and Barbuda, some consider him as maybe the most open Prime Minister we have.
0: Somebody says the realest Prime Minister. Someone gave me that connotation for him on Friday. They said they think that's the realest Prime Minister that's not afraid to say what needs to be said.
1: He forget Mayor Motley.
0: Yeah, Mayor Motley, she's in that, right? But I find with how things are going right now in Antigua, it is very, very controversial. And here goes something that he would have said that I have here. So let me play it for the audience to hear. Give me 1 second. Let me prepare this.
2: Repeated offense, as far as I'm concerned, that's a prime case.
0: Hold on 1 second.
2: Rapes, especially statutory rape.
0: It's not.
2: Rapes, especially.
0: You know, every time you want something to play.
2: Rapes, especially statutory rape. And the way I see it, you know, I don't know how you all feel about this, but for individuals who were involved in statutory rape, and you would have repeated the offense, as far as I'm concerned, that's a prime case for, at a minimum, chemical castration. I wouldn't necessarily go as far as saying surgical castration, because surgical castration is not reversible. At least chemical castration is reversible. And if it is, you have people in the society who can't contain their sexual urges, and they are pedophiles and they want to rape our children. Then, you know, we have to even go beyond the issue of 10, 15 years. You know, you have to castrate them so they don't hurt anybody. Yeah, in the future, especially our children. And the way I see this is that our children must be protected. We can't allow these old, nasty men like Malika's man.
0: Oh, boy. So I'm not going to go any further because now he's getting into war with somebody else. So I don't want to be part of that. But that is his thought on men in general that commit sexual acts against underage children.
1: I'm more repeat offenders as opposed to first-time offenders.
0: Well, he spoke to first time.
1: Prison and maybe increasing the...
0: So maybe the castration is for the repeat Yes, uh-huh. It's a chemical. So he's still being kind to them, but he's still being harsh. Yeah, because he says he's not. Oh boy. Mm. Listen, the Honorable Gaston Barong. Listen, when he's not. And you see, there's a next headline where he says, basically, the judges are going to each other houses to drink.
1: Drink and. Right. And then that leads to the question, what are they discussing? What are they agreeing to? That kind of try. I mean. The judges and the lawyers, they are human beings like you and I.
0: At the end of the day, so and they can't have a social life. But who said they're talking work? Who said people not just...
1: Who said they're not?
0: But who said they're just not relaxing from the stresses of what they have to go through? Because we see with that too, that we have a lot of movement throughout the Caribbean when it comes to the judicial council.
1: But there are going to always be questions, Cartensi. I mean, you and I, when we finish with the media, so to speak, we go home and we go to the beach and whatever, we go
0: my
1: to the mountain
0: business, yeah.
1: And we go to the dance, and people may not be necessarily intimidated so much, because when you see a media personnel, people might be thinking we are always watching and looking for the next story.
0: We're not. No.
1: But these days, everybody into media, because from the time something happened, everybody take up the good old, well, let me take up this phone, good old phone.
0: Take up the next phone.
1: Take up this phone and start a video and things like that. When you have that, they are socializing and it's out of working hours. Mm-hmm. But is a policeman never a policeman? Isn't he a policeman 24/7, even though he's off duty or even on holidays?
0: But he has to behave a certain way, but can he not have a life?
1: Same thing
0: I'm
1: with
0: not
1: the lawyers
0: saying
1: and
0: drink
1: the judges.
0: And, yeah, but they're having a life, so they're not talking work. They're just getting together. We just socializing. It's like all of us socializing.
1: It's dangerous. It's dangerous.
0: Ah!
1: Yes.
0: You're
1: if
0: being unfair.
1: If you go to a restaurant is one thing, but home by the judge?
0: You're being unfair. You can't tell me my house ain't, the people in my house not acting with decorum.
1: Because
0: we know who we are, and because we have to drive home, because we don't want to get no DUI, because we don't want people to say who he can't sentence me, or because we don't want to have anything on our records. You really think we're going to be here, but you really think we're going to sit down there and talk about gassy dread when we're together having be time?
1: Politicians all over the world have been found guilty and imprisoned for corruption and all kinds of things.
0: You cannot judge the judges.
1: Politician is a politician, yeah.
0: Listen, but they're not.
1: Talking about politician, Cartensia, the Honorable Prime Minister, did you see his video?
0: Yes, I certainly did.
1: I was very, very, very pleased because it looked like he's recovering really, really, really nicely.
0: Yes, he sure
1: and
0: is.
1: And I thank Almighty God for that.
0: Amen.
1: And because he's looking strong. He's strong and look like he's almost 100%.
0: Yep.
1: And I was glad to see that. And albeit it was more than a week for it to come out.
0: Yeah. So at least he's keeping us posted.
1: Yes.
0: As I said, I went to asking. I didn't get the answers.
1: You
0: and the answer came eventually. I might have.
1: I
0: am not going
1: release.
0: To say that because I don't want to burn bridges.
1: I want
0: it to be open so that they can feel comfortable, to say, well, this is the case. And maybe I didn't get the answer because, you see, the answer came right after. Let him do it himself.
1: So you bumped in it, I believe.
0: No.
1: No, I said I believe.
0: No, I think it was coming, man.
1: Mm-hmm.
0: At the end of the day, I'm not looking at... The Prime Minister was my former math teacher. I'm not looking at him as no
1: he
0: Prime
1: was?
0: Minister, right? Yes. And
1: okay.
0: My homeroom teacher in 4G6, right? Mm-hmm. He encourages tremendously that I left 4G6 for 5G2. That's how good Dr. Drew was. I don't look at Dr. Drew as any Prime Minister. I look at Dr. Drew as a human being first, and then he has a position as the Prime Minister.
1: Yes.
0: So that's why at the end of the day, I said we have to pray for each other.
1: Yes, yes.
0: Yeah, and remember, me too, I ain't into this whole politics shellac-a-lac.
1: But it was really nice to see him up and walk, and he's doing his exercising and his walking.
0: Because I was surprised, because he always looked good. He's always exercising. That held him. Because I thought once you're doing good for yourself, nothing should hold you,
1: but
0: that is not the case.
1: As Dr. Osborne says, you don't know what's inside of you.
0: Exactly.
1: So.
0: We have to be careful.
1: We'll talk about CPL when you come back.
0: Well, no, we have traffic talk because the officers
1: are
0: here.
1: No, when I say when you come back, after traffic talk, and like some teams get beaten and so.
0: All right. So, folks, stay tuned. We'll take a break and we'll be right back.
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0: And we're back in Island Tea. It's just about 34 minutes after the hour of 8. And as promised, we have the officers in the studio. We have, remind me of your rank again.
1: Superintendent.
0: Superintendent Bradshaw. And we have officers Trimmingham and Nisbet. Good morning, gentlemen, and morning. Welcome back.
1: Good morning, good morning, good morning.
2: Good morning, everyone.
0: All right. So we have a good topic for you today. We always have good topics, but today it's all about the tint. So please listen carefully, and I'll let Superintendent Bradshaw begin.
1: Yes, good morning, all. I'm Superintendent Bradshaw, and the topic for this morning would be tint. Okay, Section 62 of the Vehicle Road and Traffic Act speaks to the percentage of the tint and other offenses that can occur under this section. Okay? So the percentage of the legal percentage is 35%. Anything 35 and above, that's a legal percentage. Okay? The Act speaks to how dark a vehicle should be. It speaks to if you have curtains. It speaks to factory tints. And it speaks to the normal filament that we put on the vehicle. The Act also speaks to exemptions, mm-hmm. where hearses, ambulances, and any other vehicle that is on the road with written permission from the licensing authority, okay. and the advice of the minister. It also speaks to sight, mm-hmm. meaning if the vehicle is too dark from the outside, you can get a ticket just because the officer cannot see in the vehicle. And the law made provision for us to have an equipment mm-hmm. to aid us, which is a tint meter, okay. which my colleague here, Mr. Trimmingham, would speak to right now.
0: All right.
2: Good morning.
0: Good morning.
2: We, the police, have a device where we measure the percentage of the tint, which is placed on the windows, whether it be the windscreen, the side windows, or the rear windscreen of a particular vehicle. Mm-hmm. Right? Now, the way the machine works is that it comes in two pieces. Mm-hmm. Right? It's one machine, but it is... can't split into just like that. What okay. you have on it. Wait, no.
0: The red, this one?
2: No.
0: Okay. Okay.
2: Something like this one.
0: Okay.
2: We have this. Something
0: okay.
2: like that.
0: All right.
2: Something similar.
0: Okay.
2: All right. Now, the way it works is that one half of the machine has a light that would be transmitted through the glass that you're measuring.
0: Yes.
2: And to the other half of the machine, where okay. it collects the information.
0: Okay. Uh-huh.
2: So it's two half it places on your window.
0: Mm-hmm.
2: The two half is placed on the window, mm-hmm. and the light is transmitted from one part of the machine mm-hmm. through your window. So the light will travel through your window, and it would
0: give the information to the other side.
2: Once it hits the sensor okay. on the other side.
0: Okay.
2: Right. So when that machine is placed on your window, mm-hmm. and it would give a reading, and if the reading is 35% and above, then you're in compliance with the traffic laws.
0: So you mentioned window. Can we use this on the windscreen? Can we use this on all parts of the all areas of the vehicle that can be tinted?
2: Yes, it could be okay. used on the front windscreen, the mm-hmm. rear windscreen, and
0: the
2: even the side windows.
0: Okay, all right. Just wanted to make sure. All right.
2: Now, if that tint meter is placed on your window and the light that is transmitted through
0: mm-hmm.
2: the tint meter through your window to the other side
0: mm-hmm.
2: and it gives a reading of less than 35%,
0: problems.
2: Then you're committing an offense. Okay. So anything below 35%, you are committing an offense.
1: Mm-hmm.
0: Right. The persons that tint, and of the child question, do they have this sort of meter to ensure that they're doing the correct thing? Because, you know, when persons get caught, they say, but the guy that did it or said it was okay, are they afraid to this machine as well?
1: Let me answer that. Okay. A lot of these people do not have the machine.
0: Okay.
1: But they sell the filament at different business places. So you can go and buy whatever percentage you want.
0: Okay.
1: So if you know that dealer says 35, I don't see where you're going to go and buy a 20%.
0: Okay.
1: So that is what happens.
0: Okay. Gotcha.
1: A lot of the time.
0: Okay.
1: And just to add to Constable Trimingham, you can get up to 5 tickets per vehicle. Yeah, 5 tickets. You can get for the windshield. And when I say the windshield, I mean the front windshield.
0: The front one.
1: It's either your tint is more than 10 inches, or if you have the complete windshield
0: tinted.
1: It doesn't matter the percentage.
0: Okay.
1: Right? So you're not supposed to tint the entire windshield.
0: Okay.
1: Good. You can get for your front windows, your rear windows, and your back windshield.
0: Okay.
1: And when I say your front windows, say for instance you have 5% and 0% and your front windows, you're only gonna get one ticket. Dilla gave you that
0: I'm privilege, lost.
1: But just that you'll have to remove both, even though.
0: I mean 0 and 5.
2: Like
1: there's no light at all transmitting to your window.
0: Okay.
1: Yeah, we find that a lot. No light at all transmitting.
0: So it's just dark.
1: Just dark, pitch dark.
0: Oh wow.
1: People like to say midnight dark.
0: Wow.
1: So,
0: okay.
1: Dilla made provisions for that.
0: Okay. All right.
2: So, yeah, it's all about, and sorry, when you are stopped, or if you are ever stopped for the offense, or the police see that they can't see through your vehicle properly, they would stop you. And what we do is that we ensure that we explain to each driver how the machine works, so that they have an understanding as to what. Yeah, it is similar to the speedometer. Okay. We would explain how it works as well. So, just to clear any confusion that any driver might have, probably any biases, because we also calibrate the tint meter.
0: Okay.
2: In front of the drivers as well.
0: Okay.
2: So, you would give. Make sure you give an accurate reading. We also invite them to come and see for themselves that the reading for the meter and what it shows.
0: Okay. Right. The superintendent mentioned 5 tickets. What do the 5 tickets amount to?
2: You can have a ticket for a tinted windscreen, whether the front windscreen, the rear windscreen. You can have one for the windows.
0: Mm-hmm.
2: And the front windscreen, the rear windscreen, that's two. You can have for the
0: 4 windows.
2: The 4 windows. And you have the windscreen, the visor, the one with the visor, which
0: lower
2: is still
0: than
2: more
0: expected.
2: More than the 10 inches.
0: How much money is
1: it? It's just $150.
0: For each offense?
1: For each offense.
0: Okay, all right.
2: Now,
1: That's the ticket.
2: If you are to go to the court, some people would feel that they are
0: unjustly
2: ticketed, and they have a right
0: to
2: challenge the matter before the court. And if you are convicted, you can be fined up to $5,000.
0: So, if any time, any imprisonment for that, or that would only come about if I can't pay the $5,000.
3: It is $5,000 or a term in prison for 6 months, or both.
0: Wow.
3: So the magistrate can.
0: For tint, you say?
3: Yes.
0: Wow. Okay.
3: Right? The magistrate can charge you both.
0: Okay.
3: Sometimes the magistrate can also charge you forthwith.
0: Okay.
3: Meaning that you have to pay that
0: right
3: money
0: now.
3: On the spot.
0: Mm-hmm. Okay. All right. Okay, gentlemen, as we continue, let us continue along.
1: Okay, before Chimingham go, I want to make sure everybody understands this too. I know earlier I made mention of certain things that can cause a vehicle to appear to be black or dark, right?
0: Yeah.
1: We have recognized that persons tend to put speakers to the back of their vehicles. It prevents lights from transmitting through the windows. That in itself too, you can get a ticket. Okay? Because once the vehicle is dark, you can get a ticket.
2: Yes. So, the dark tint could get your ticket curtains. Some people substitute the tin film for curtains.
0: What if the vehicle that come with the curtains? What do I do? Just keep my curtains pulled back? So how come the hearse can have them. The curtain, but I can't have the curtain?
2: Because the Traffic Act exempts them.
0: So you give me my last privacy as I'm driven to be laid to rest, but I can't get no privacy whilst I'm alive. Wow. Well, sir. Okay. Yeah,
2: so the law exempts ambulances and hearses.
0: Because when the superintendent says hearses, I'd be like, he was reading my mind, because I just write down there to ask you about hearses.
2: So they are allowed to have.
0: Okay. And why is it that persons that are in authority can have their vehicle as black as possible, because it's allowed by law, let me say that, but I as a regular person can't do it?
1: Okay, the law is clear. It's very clear. Once you want your vehicle to be black, you must write to the Minister of National Security.
2: Mm-hmm.
1: Once he approve, then he would advise the licensing authority to give you permission, which would be in writing, which I said earlier.
0: Mm-hmm.
1: Right? Without that, you're committing an offense.
0: But would everybody be allowed to have a black vehicle, Superintendent?
1: And that's a good question.
0: Mm-hmm.
1: I can't tell you what are the requirements.
0: Okay.
1: But I know the minister and the licensing authority knows what they are looking for.
0: Okay. All right. All right.
3: Section 3 of the Act also speaks about customs.
0: Okay.
3: Right? You should not import any restricted vehicles.
0: Okay.
3: So if the vehicle tint is dark from the manufacturer, it should not come into the country neither.
0: Okay.
3: The Act speaks about the vehicle tint being tinted by the manufacturer, being customized by the manufacturer. It should not be imported into the country either.
0: So the tint is basically built into the glass from the manufacturer?
2: Some vehicles come with, I don't know if you would observe when certain vehicles come from customs, that the back glass would be a shade, just a tad darker than the front.
0: Never seen.
2: Right? No, okay. Well, most vehicles come with the rear glass, the rear doors, the glass for the rear doors, they would be slightly darker than the front.
0: Okay.
2: And that's the factory, we say factory tint from the manufacturers. Now, the Act speaks about that as well.
0: Mm-hmm.
2: If you import a motor vehicle that has the glass already darkened by the manufacturer, that when it is measured by the tint machine, it must read 35% as well.
0: Mm-hmm.
2: Right? Some people make the mistake of putting on 35% tint film on the factory.
0: So it
2: appears darker.
0: Okay.
2: Right? So, and that's why some people will get ticket for that. And they will be confused, because they will say, well, a 35% I put on me windows, 35% in.
0: Oh, okay.
2: But the glass itself has already been darkened.
0: Came dark.
2: Yeah.
0: Uh-huh. Okay.
2: So adding to that would.
0: Is this a law that's been in place before in terms of importing vehicles from the factory that are extra dark, or is this something new?
2: Well, it's been in the Act for quite some time.
0: Is there any way to skirt around it
1: if
0: you had a vehicle before?
1: Before the Act?
0: Before the Act.
1: Yes, yeah. The Act actually speak about that.
0: Okay.
1: Once you have a vehicle, you purchase a vehicle before the Act came into into being, then you'll be exempted as well.
0: Okay.
1: So it speaks to vehicles coming into the country
0: at this point in time.
1: After the Act.
0: Okay. All right. I just wanted to know. So if one had their vehicle at that time, we can't prove it there on the road. What are the procedures, or what are the channels that we have to take to provide you with that information, and what's the time that we have in terms of giving you everything that you require, so that we are not in any kind of trouble in terms of paying ticket, going to the court, having to pay that $5,000, and or going to prison and still paying that $5,000?
1: Well, the information is there, actually.
0: Oh, so we just have to go into the Act?
1: Yes.
0: Okay.
1: The information is there.
0: Okay. All right.
1: Yes.
0: All right.
1: So, we spoke of the penalties earlier.
0: Mm-hmm.
1: We spoke about the tickets. We spoke about the convictions. And what we have seen is that persons are getting tickets this morning. They remove the tint. And this afternoon, tint on again.
0: So what do you do?
1: You ticket them again.
0: But it's people like them that I should be getting the 5,000 and the thing. Yes. And listening to but not the regular show.
1: That is exactly what we're thinking.
0: Okay.
1: Because we realize, person saying that things are hard.
0: Oh, boy.
1: But when you look at it, these repeaters.
0: It's obviously not hard.
1: Not hard at all. So what we'll be doing going forward is that if we take your tins from you today, and within particular time, you replace the dark tints again, then we're going to summon you. Oh. We're going to make you remove it, and we're going to summon you. Okay. And that is when you're going to face with the $5,000.
0: Okay.
1: Yes.
0: All right. Okay.
3: We need to let people know also that when the police stop you for your tint and ask you to and give you a ticket, you must remove it there.
0: Yes.
3: And then we cannot allow you to continue committing the offense.
0: Okay.
3: That is the reason why we ask you to remove it on the spot.
0: So you personally remove it and not the officers?
3: No, the driver.
0: Okay.
3: Whoever driving the vehicle have to remove the tint. Okay. Otherwise, the vehicle will be impounded. Yes. And when it get impounded, you will not receive it back until that tint is removed.
0: Yeah. And when it's impounded, who removed the tint? Then the driver as
3: well? The driver have to come and remove the tint still.
0: And then there is a cost for it being impounded and a cost for it being released.
3: Yes, because we tow your vehicle and you have to pay the touch-up. We don't drive people's vehicle, so we call it touch-up. So you would have to pay the touch-up, you will have to pay the ticket, and you still have to remove the tint.
0: Okay. All right. Okay.
1: And you know, the touch-up fee is $250.
0: Oh, boy.
1: Yes, plus the 150.
0: Oh, boy.
1: Oh, yes.
0: And release fees as well, or just once you take off the tint? No. Okay, all right. So, all right. Okay. Okay, so anything else to add as we continue along, gentlemen? I hope the audience is listening and grasping the information. And should you have any questions for the police officers, please feel free to call us and relay your concerns, your comments, your congratulations to the officers as pertain to them doing a very good job on the road.
2: Now, the superintendent made a mention earlier about the vehicle when the officers not being able to see
0: through
2: the vehicle properly. And the act speaks about that as well.
0: Okay.
2: 62, section 62.8, it says that notwithstanding the light transmittance, the interior of a motor vehicle shall be reasonably visible from the outside.
0: All right, caller, go ahead for the officers. You're live on Traffic Talk. Good morning.
4: Good morning to everybody and greetings in Jesus Christ's name.
1: Amen.
4: Now, I'm calling to ask a question. What if the person is challenging the tint issue, the ticketing, everything? Does the person have to still remove the tint there and then?
1: Yes.
4: Okay, so let me ask you another question, then a follow-up question. So what if it goes to court, okay, and the person win? Will the person be compensated by y'all? Because if the person had to put back on the tint again, the person would have to, I guess, pay a second time and that sort of stuff. So would the person be compensated by you all for wrongly ticketing him or whatever, him or her?
1: No.
4: No.
2: Well,
4: so you put the person in a second expense.
1: The thing is, though, if you go to the court, you're going to court to challenge the ticket. You're not challenging that the fact.
4: Yeah,
1: that
4: but I had to remove it.
1: Yes.
4: But I had to remove it. So now I had to put it back on again at a second expense.
1: For you to win a ticket case in relation to tint. It will not be on the end of the fact that the vehicle was not dark. It have to be some sort of technicality. So
4: yes, I understand that, but you lost in court.
1: I understand what you're saying, but the evidence can still be facts.
0: So it can be hard.
4: Yeah, and the fact is that I was correct.
1: It's going to be very difficult for him still.
2: Well, I have yet to see somebody receive a not guilty.
0: For 10.
4: Yeah, but
2: I have yet to see that.
4: Because right, but there's always a first in everything.
2: Yeah.
4: But I'm just asking in such case, because whatever facts you may use or whatever, if you make the person take it off, they have to put it back on again. And where well, they don't have to, but if they choose to put it back on again, it's going to be at a second expense where there was in the right in the first case. So I'm just, that's why I call in to ask about the person will be compensated in any way again. Nice. Okay, thank you very much.
1: And it's a good question. Right. It's a good question, Carla.
0: Thank you, Carla.
2: No, for you to be to receive a not guilty from the magistrate for tin, it is rare. It's up there in rarity.
0: It's unheard of. Yeah.
2: Because of all my years of going to court, I have never witnessed that.
0: Got one.
2: Right? Now,
0: okay.
2: The machine that we use.
0: Yes.
2: Is accurate, which is when we calibrate it, it gives an accurate reading, right? And that is what we would be presenting as the evidence, the reading from the machine, right? And the comes back to what I was saying earlier with the vehicle being reasonably visible from the outside. Now, if your vehicle is approaching me and it appears to be that, because with the police, we could tell that we know what 35% tint looks like on a vehicle, right? And if we see that it appears darker than that and we can barely see the driver, we could even barely see the steering wheel of the vehicle and you get pulled over, you can be ticketed under subsection 8 of the Act, right? Without even having the meter placed on the vehicle.
0: Okay.
2: Right. So your vehicle must be reasonably visible from the outside. Mm-hmm. Right.
0: And you mentioned that you can still ticket me although you don't have the machine. But what if somebody, like the caller said, what if somebody go to court and say, oh, my superintendent didn't have the machine or officer didn't have the machine. So how they can tell me, magistrate or judge, that my thing was 35%. I know you gentlemen study that, so you know what is what, but...
2: Yes.
0: What do you do in that case?
2: But the onus is on the police to present... present the facts.
0: Okay.
2: So now it's the police case to prove that...
0: You didn't measure me, but you make me take it off.
2: Mm-hmm. Yes. But the Act provides that if the police can't...
0: We're going to get the evidence because see, I'm trying to think like a person that might want to take you out to court.
2: Yeah, but the police can take pictures of your vehicle. The police can whatever.
0: Okay. So just making sure all the ground's covered. That's all.
2: Yeah.
0: Because, you know, there's always a way.
5: Yes.
3: That is why the law says in Section 8, notwithstanding the light transmission, the interior of the motor vehicle shall be reasonably visible from the exterior.
0: Okay.
3: So once the police cannot stand up outside and see the driver, that means it is not visible.
0: Yeah.
3: So we cannot see on the inside of your vehicle. Okay. We have to see who is driving that vehicle.
0: Mm-hmm.
3: Right? So all the police have to prove is that they could have never seen the driver.
0: Okay.
3: Right? Or the inside of the vehicle. Right? Of Section 32, restricted motor vehicles means any motor vehicle other than a motorcycle where the whole or part of the glass of the windscreen, side or rear windows of the vehicle is obstructed by either the application of any film, tint, or other devices.
0: Okay.
1: And I think that is very clear.
0: Mm-hmm. Very clear, yes.
1: It's very, very clear.
0: Yes, I hope people are listening today because I hear y'all get some wood when it comes to tint, right? I listen in myself, so I hope we are taking it all in, because if the gentleman can prove, there's no way, unless we have extremely genius lawyer. Not saying our lawyers aren't genius, but one that can skirt around the situation. There's no way we can win a case in court when it comes to this tint. Yep.
3: Well, I have seen people come to court and say they have somebody told them that he was not dark.
0: Okay.
3: But the magistrate always asks, where is the witness? So if you have somebody there to support you on that end, then you might stand a chance.
0: What if the witness can't support the situation? What happens then? All are we going to jail? No, because we had to think about these things because the magistrate
3: People try everything. Wow. Trust me, people try everything. One time I had a situation where somebody came in and said, the police officer told me that he wasn't dark. Lord. But where's the officer? The officer did not come to court on your behalf to give evidence to say, well, I did test it 2 days ago
0: and it was not dark.
3: Okay. Or I did test it after because the police maybe allowed them to go and remove it. Right? There's no evidence of that. Okay. So people try, but I haven't seen it successful as yet.
0: Superintendent, let me ask. This morning we were having a discussion and somebody was saying police have powers no matter what. So when you're playing clothes, whatever, you're just being your regular self, right? So you'll always have powers, right?
1: Yes.
0: So if you're in your playing clothes and you see a over-tinted vehicle and you all know it's wrong, all three of you, would you approach or would you take notes, keep it in memory and deal with the person when you see them when you're fully dressed, or can you deal with them there and then when you're in your plain clothes, as we say?
1: Well, you got to look at the situation.
0: Okay.
1: Because if the vehicle is moving, I do not have any authority in my plain clothes to direct traffic.
0: Okay.
1: Right? But if it's at a standstill, then I can approach the driver.
0: Okay.
1: And yes, deal with the driver right there.
0: Okay. All right. Yes. Just wanted to clear that up. So folks, you hear the police always have power, so even if they're not on duty, don't mess with them. Just had to put that out there. Oh, towards you? Okay, all right. All right, so anything as we wrap up, gentlemen?
1: Well, I just want to say there's a lot of traffic on the road. The road is very wet. So I'm appealing to the drivers to please take your time and drive.
0: Okay, so it's still raining outside?
1: It was.
0: Okay, all right. Yeah. Okay, well, gentlemen, it's always a pleasure. You always bring the information, and you bring it clear. You bring your backup. You bring your proof. You bring the law with you. So for those of you that were listening, I hope we have a clearer understanding, because I myself sure do, that if we mess with the law, if we don't obey the law, we will pay the consequences. So please ensure that your tint is 35%, or as we say, more and not less. If you didn't write, if you didn't get permission, the darker tint is not for you. So thank you, gentlemen, and I look forward to seeing you all next Monday again.
1: All right, thank you. Thanks.
0: All right, you're welcome. Have a good one. You found the South 99.9. I wanted him to see this too.
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0: And we are back on Island Tea. It is just about 8 minutes after the hour of nine. And I do implore you all, as I said, be mindful of your tint, be respectful to the laws, and avoid going to the courthouse, avoid losing money. As you heard the officer say, we said we don't have it, but it's obviously we have it because we continue to recommit the same offense that we were just asked not to. And it's obvious that when it comes for the money to be paid, we pay it forthwith if that is what we are asked to do, or we find it somehow and we pay it to avoid spending, especially if we are told we're not going to go, but if we don't pay, we're going to go to avoid spending time in prison. All right, so as we continue along, y'all, look what Biff came up with. He says it's independence. We should have cops.
1: Yes.
0: He didn't give me any tea, but yeah, but there goes. We have our independence cup, so we are being really patriotic here in the studio as we continue with our independence season here in the Federation of St. Kitts Nevis. So we said we were going to talk about our national symbols.
1: Yes, Cortensia.
0: But do you have something more pressing? I guess he wants to tell you all my country get beat last night and some other time. So go ahead. Go ahead with yourself.
1: Yes, Cortensia.
0: Go ahead with yourself.
1: Yeah, abusing that. You're going on, Pad. You ain't telling the people. You ain't talking the things, man.
0: I ain't abusing it. Just telling saying them. What I got to say.
1: You were silenced, but.
0: No, I wasn't.
1: It's like the star.
0: I hope they're saving the energy for something good, you know. Because then you're going to see who is abusing. Mm-hmm. Because if they go to that final, after beating Antigua and a win and become bridesmaid again this year, is then I won't be used because you know I call a spade a spade.
1: Cortensia, you can't make 100. 100 ones, you can't make 100 in the T20.
0: All you?
1: 99? And all
0: wasn't there a match where St. Kitts didn't make 100? Wasn't there? You see how pot like to call get the black? When I lose, I conclude, and I lose, and I lose, and I take it.
1: But
0: you want to bash me up because, was the whole team out for a little bit of rush?
1: Yes. Like,

0: the CPL doing it, they kind of give the top four clubs mm-hmm. an opportunity to be rewarded okay. by what they've done. So in some cases, the loser, mm-hmm. like eliminator one, mm-hmm. or the eliminator, that is between the team coming third and the team coming fourth, mm-hmm. and that was Barbados and Jamaica. Mm-hmm. Barbados was third. Everybody played 10 matches. Mm-hmm. And some people may be wondering, Cartensia, there are 7 teams and they were playing a round robin. Mm-hmm. And normally if you play round robin, everybody play round robin. So you play 6 matches mm-hmm. and 2 rounds will be 12. But they only played 10 matches. They used a system called the Swiss model mm-hmm. that was created sometime way back when, where you play round robin, everybody play the same amount of matches, but everybody don't play everybody twice.
1: Okay.
0: So at the end of it, the defending champions, Trinbago Knight Riders, mm-hmm. they gone back home. They gonna want the finals from home.
1: But I had a post there with everybody at the starting line, and they were turning the opposite way, you remember?
0: Cartensia, you're wicked.
1: I have to do like, what is his name? Shamar, what's his last name?
0: Josie?
1: He was just telling, what's his name? Puran? The big one. Not Puran, no.
0: Pollard,
1: you're talking too much. Yeah.
0: But Trinidad, the Trinbago, they won 3, they lost 7, and they're mm-hmm. the defending champions, so they ended up in the cellar with 8.6 points. And the St. Kitts and Nevis Patriots, they played 10 as well. Everybody played 10. Mm-hmm. They won 3, lost 6, and one was Reynolds, ended up with 7 points.
1: Yeah.
0: And
1: right here in
0: Lucia SK. Kings won 4, lost 6, ended up with 8 points. 2 teams ended with 8 points. Mm-hmm. St. Lucia Kings, Jamaica. Kingsmen, remember they're new this year, but mm-hmm. not Jamaica, the Kingsmen. Mm-hmm. They won 4 last 6, they had 8 points. But when that happens, the net run rate, mm-hmm. how much runs you scored against, how much scored against you. And the Jamaicans, negative 0.085, that's the net run rate. And St. Lucia Kings, minus 0.887.
1: Okay, caller, go ahead for us. You're live on Island T. Good morning, how are you?
2: Yes, good morning again, and greetings once more in Jesus Christ's name, the only Savior of sinners from their sins and from hell, by the gospel only, through faith only, according to the Bible only, in Jesus only. Now, first of all, well, I'm not much this sport person, but it was very sad seeing Julian Alfred losing to Wooden, but Still okay. Everything's still good, but I was hoping that Alfred would have won. Yeah, the 100-meter race. On another issue, I did not see the whole speech of the Prime Minister.
1: We intend to play that shortly, so you can listen out for that.
2: Yeah, just listen to itsy bitsy pieces. Now, my question, I read something. Did the Prime Minister say that he had a stroke?
0: Yes, he did.
1: Yes, he did.
2: Okay, because I thought that is what I read. Now, I'm glad to see and thank God that at least it appears that he's coming around and recovering. Mm-hmm. Thank Jesus Christ for that.
0: Indeed.
2: But I must say this. Let me ask this. When didn't the government at the first, including him at his first report, gave the impression that nothing serious had happened to him?
0: Well, the first release from the government indicated that he had a mild discomfort, nausea, and headache.
2: Mm-hmm.
0: That was the first release from the cabinet secretariat.
2: And he had to go undergo observation.
0: Yes, and out of an abundance of caution, he was sent overseas for specialists to look at him.
2: Mm-hmm.
0: And that's not my opinion. I'm quoting what the thing said.
2: I heard the same thing.
0: Uh-huh. And, I had a concern that, from what I was hearing, it was much more severe than just mild discomfort. And then it raised the question.
2: But they said mild discomfort.
0: Yes. And then it raised the question, okay, if it's mild discomfort, all those not so serious things, why do we have the capabilities here to deal with him with that as opposed to him going overseas. But I guess it wasn't really the truth. It wasn't the
2: A stroke is not a mild discomfort.
0: I agree with that. And, well, the doc, the
1: Well, the first stage is, that's why he mentioned the golden hour, because if you're not stabilized and if certain things are not done within that time, you can end up with certain paralysis and you can end up with seriousness, with which the eventuality could be you becoming the artery. Exactly. So, as I said, we have the Prime Minister explaining everything. We're going to play that clip right after you're off the phone so that everyone that didn't get to hear it can be informed.
2: Right, because to have a stroke and to say you just had a mild discomfort.
1: Well, you see, I think they were being cautious about putting out information, and I wish they didn't say anything. Just let us know our Prime Minister is not doing well.
2: Exactly, because it is misleading.
1: Human beings.
0: A serious health condition could have sufficed.
1: Then we would have still want to know, because we're people and we fast. And
0: but
1: we
0: that
1: think
0: is better than not telling the truth. Mm-hmm.
1: But it's not that they weren't telling the truth. They were just trying to alleviate our fears. That's how I look at it.
2: No, by not telling the truth.
1: But they didn't want... Although he is the leader, he still has privacy. Come on.
2: But if you ain't going to put out the truth, don't say nothing.
1: And
2: do
1: I
2: not
1: get that.
2: Anything.
1: But they just didn't want us to be fearful.
2: Yeah, because I'm questioning now. No, because I'm questioning now. If you're going to mislead me in one area, well, what all other areas you're misleading me because you don't want me to be worried? You know? No, that's not how it goes.
0: Continue, I think Greg has a point here.
1: And he does, but come on. I see.
2: No, it's no,
0: if
2: come on,
0: Continue. I'm going to lie to you about something like this. What else am I going to...
1: they didn't lie. I wish they didn't
0: gonna
1: say anything.
0: I'm not going to tell you the whole truth. I'm not going to tell you the whole truth. But
1: who's
0: okay,
1: saying
0: I'm
1: wasn't
0: going to
1: the truth
0: let me
1: at
0: put,
1: the
0: let me
1: moment?
0: It.
1: Because he said he
0: you.
1: Presented with those.
2: But isn't it misleading to say a mild discomfort when he was a stroke?
0: Nobody can think about
1: the
0: stroke.
1: All right, Greg, you for the win today. We have to take a break. When we come back, listen keenly so you can make further comments, okay?
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2: Back on Island Tea, and I was told that I lost the argument. I'll just take a loss.
3: Take lose.
2: Like how GT losing in the CPL for
3: Because
2: we're going to come back and we're going to win. Yeah, I'm going to take
3: a
2: loss.
3: So y'all on a roll, a downward roll.
2: We are on an upward trend. It's about 29 minutes after 9, and we're ready to play that clip. So let's listen carefully, and then we can talk thereafter.
4: Greetings to all of the citizens of St. Kitts and Nevis and the residents and those who are throughout the region and throughout the world. I want to thank you for your prayers and well wishes. I first of all want to thank God Almighty for having me here. Without Him, I would not be here. And again, to thank all of the medical practitioners at JNF, those at Martinique and here in Florida. I want to thank them for their diligence and hard work, from doctors all the way down to those who served me, including nurses and everyone who have been involved in some way. After all of the analysis, I suffered a stroke. This stroke was a dissection of one of the arteries in the back of my brain called the vertebral artery. And even though I suffered that stroke, the limitations on my mind and body, those limitations have been well controlled and well managed. And as you can see, physically, I can move all my limbs, speak well. My mentation, my coordination, my intelligence have been well. And I'm now at the stage where I have left the hospital here in Florida, and I'm now doing rehab, both occupational therapy and IOT as well. And so those are going extremely well. So at this point in time, I can say, both mentally and psychologically and also physically, I'm doing much better than my ailment will suggest. And I thank God over and over for His many, many blessings and prayers from all those who have been praying for me. This administration is a mature and serious administration. We have multiple contingency plans in place, from the worst case scenario to a minor disruption. In this case, I suffered an acute illness and had to leave the country in short order to seek medical care. During that time, I was at the JNF Hospital. I was able to meet with the whole cabinet. And when I met with the cabinet, I was able to basically explain the plan to them and delegate responsibilities to the whole of cabinet. So everything was in place, everything has been left in place, and all of my responsibilities are delegated to the pertinent ministers. And I want to say, thus far, I've been monitoring, they are doing a very good job. And the transition has been extremely smooth, the government has been functioning extremely well, and this is a matter of planning that took place from day one. So this administration is mature, it is competent, and it takes no chances. We continue to put our people first, and we continue to plan for rainy days and sunny days. Whatever the scenario, we are ready to deal with it as a mature administration. So I want to finally say to those who have been praying for me and those who have expressed concerns, I want to thank you all very, very much. I want to reiterate my appreciation for the staff at JNF that did such an excellent job in making sure that the first hour, the golden hour, that I was well taken care of and was in a position to be able to travel, so that when I travel, I will be in good stead to receive what other additional treatment I would need. So once again, I'm very, very proud and thankful to the staff at JNF. I want to thank Dr. Dabo and those in Matnik who continued my care, and I want to thank them very much. I want to thank the French ambassador, the EU ambassador, and all those who were involved, and even the honorary consul from the Commonwealth of Dominica, who is stationed in Martinique, who helped to ensure that what I received was had. So I want to thank them very much. And then I came here to Florida at the Baptist Health, and they have been doing an excellent job. I want to thank them here as well for what they have done. I want to thank the Embassy of the United States of America in Barbados. But I am so elated that JNF has come to the point where all those specialists who are available to me, and those specialists are available to any of our citizens in St. Kitts and Nevis. And so I ultimately want to thank my support group, my wife who has been by my side, my son who came to visit me, my mother, my sisters, even people from the St. Kitts Nevis Labour Party, even those beyond the politics who have been sending support and reaching out. But my immediate circle, I want to thank them very much. I want to thank my peers, Ms. Vera Galloway. I want to thank Mr. Charlie Jong as well, who has traveled here, and all of them who have really been close to me and ensuring that all that is to be done is done. I can't thank them enough for what they have been doing, and to thank the Cabinet of St. Kitts and Nevis that is now led by the Deputy Prime Minister, Dr. Geoffrey Hanley. I want to thank you, Deputy Prime Minister, who is now the Acting Prime Minister, for making sure that Cabinet continues to function, for making sure that the government continues. I want to thank the Cabinet, the St. Kitts and Nevis Labour Party Cabinet, as we refer to ourselves as the A-team, that even though I am out, all the plans and everything that we have put in place, they continue to function very smoothly, and that the government continues to remain stable and deliver to you, the people of St. Kitts and Nevis. So I want to thank them very well, and to thank everyone else who have been involved, from my own constituency, my community, my extended family, from the St. Kitts and Nevis Labour Party, the executive, and all of the comrades, and even those who are not involved in politics. I want to thank them so much. So many people to thank, and all I can say is thank you, thank you, thank you. But ultimately, the greatest thanks goes to God Almighty, for without Him, I would not be here. And having suffered what I suffered, and in such short order to be able to speak well, move well, participating OT and PT, and have already left the hospital and getting ready to leave the rehab center and to just continue my OT and RT outside of the hospital setting, that alone is a great testimony in and by itself. So I want to thank God for all that He is doing and all that He has done. But I also want to reiterate that my general health has been extremely good. My blood sugar, extremely good. My cholesterol, the control of my blood pressure. So my baseline health status is extremely robust and strong. And that has given me the physical, I will say, basis for my quick rebound. Of course, that is in tandem with my spiritual life as well. I take my prayer life seriously, my meditation life seriously. And these things have really helped me through this most difficult time, as I look forward for returning to St. Kitts and Nevis to lead the Cabinet of Ministers, to be in the Parliament again, to be in my constituency number 8, the largest constituency now in the Federation. I want to thank them for their prayers and support, and the people of St. Kitts and Nevis in general to continue to lead and support and to create the best St. Kitts and Nevis that we can create for not some of us, but for all of us. That has always been my goal. But at this time, what I fundamentally want to say is thank you. And I cannot say it enough. Thank you.
2: All right. And there we have it. So we heard it from the horse's mouth, as we like to say. And he explained it clearly to us. You know, I like to be further informed. So I went and I got it. And it says, it basically described what is a vertebral artery dissection. And I'm going to go straight to the wrist, because the pooling blood can narrow the vessel or form a clot, which may block blood flow and lead to a stroke. So straight to it. We don't need, it tears. It's an artery, as he said. It tears. It allows blood to pool, blood pool between the layers, et cetera, et cetera. So, yeah. So, he, as he said, he presented with dizziness. He had a sudden severe headache. He had dizziness. Some of the symptoms, other symptoms, balance and walking difficulties, double or blurred vision, difficulty speaking or swallowing. And it says the causes and triggers, trauma, straining, spontaneous, can occur without any clear cause or underlying connective tissue weakness. So, yeah.
3: I am really glad that, like I said, I was looking forward, because I just didn't know what to expect. Mm-hmm. And when it started and I saw him, and he was looking much better than the video he released on the Friday. Mm-hmm. I was very thankful for that, Cartensia, because, yeah. And then as he spoke, he sounded almost 100% on the movement, yeah, of the hands, yep, because at the initial video, his hands were in front of him.
2: Guess he wasn't moving around much, because he still had IVs and stuff, uh-huh, as some people say. He was really propped up, but I didn't find so.
3: It was really relieving, mm-hmm, to see him looking almost 100% and sounding almost 100%. And I could imagine the relief that Kitchens and Divisions, mm-hmm, no matter which political party you support, even if you're not into politics, mm-hmm, I think everybody was really happy to see the Prime Minister. And we thank the Almighty.
2: No, they're not just looking at him as the Prime Minister, you know. And I want the human factor. Because at the end of the day, he's a human. Yes, true. He's our leader, but...
3: But he's not anybody. He's the Prime Minister.
2: That's correct. Ah,
3: but
2: that's correct.
3: Well, there's a word in there, you know, Cartensi, I'm wondering.
2: What's the word?
3: For additional treatment. Mm-hmm. So that is suggesting to me that whatever that additional treatment is, it's not available here in St. Kitts and Nevis. We don't
2: coming
3: have the ability.
2: Soon.
3: So
2: coming,
3: that's the question.
2: Soon, yeah.
3: What are we doing to address that? Because somebody commented on the wall, and which we know, if somebody doesn't have the funds to fly out, it's abide with me.
2: Oh boy.
3: That's the
2: reality. That is the case, but the fact that now that we know that it's not available, mm-hmm, and as the Prime Minister would have presented that, he would have put specialist after specialist up there, that's a specialist that his cabinet can be working on now to get, so that for the person that's not or cannot fly out, can have that kind of treatment, so that we're confident that that person can survive and do just as well as our leader
3: exactly
2: is doing at this point. Caller, go ahead. You're live on Island Tea. Good morning.
5: Good morning, guys.
3: Good morning, sir. How are you?
5: I'm good. You know, Troy, you just said something. The Prime Minister is not anybody. Now, I don't know how to interpret that term you just used, Troy. The Prime Minister is not anybody. But we know he's a human being.
3: Correct.
5: But who is anybody? Troy, I know what you meant. I'm not asking you for an answer, but just follow me here. Because, you see, now, politicians have exposure. They have exposure in the sense that when something like this happens, and we are all vulnerable to our health, but when things like this happen, the Prime Minister or any other minister of government have exposure. The urgency of getting him into a facility that can regain his health. But he's not anybody. But what happened to the citizens of St. Kitts and Nevis? Now, I'm not being insensitive to the Prime Minister here. Don't get me wrong. But you see, we were promised a smart hospital. How many of us have the finances that when such incident occurred to the citizens, have that privilege to be rushed out? But what happened to the promises that these politicians have made to us? Now, there has to be a change. We have to demand better from these politicians. Because we don't have the privilege, we don't have the capacity, the exposure for us to be flown out and the urgency for that to be happening to us. Troy, about 3 years ago, I developed a hernia and it cost me $10,000
3: Wow.
5: And I had to donate, I have to put that money up front.
3: Mm-hmm.
5: So what does he, who cares? Who cares about health care? Now I'm saying we were promised a smart hospital down at, between the Chinese and Ross down there at Johnson Land Road. And all we have seen for almost a year now, or maybe more, is just a billboard. Are you following my train of thought here, Troy and Kotenke?
3: Yes, I am. Yes, I am. Yes, we are.
5: So, I mean, you say he's not any and anybody. But who are we? Where are they leading us? What provision are they making for us? And here we are, we are paying tax. We pay our taxes. So change is inevitable, and we have to demand better. Thank you for hearing me, guys.
2: All right, thank you. We'll take a short break here, and we'll be right back. Stay tuned.
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0: And we're back on Island Tea. It's just about 20 minutes before the hour of 10, and it's amazing how time flies. Caller, go ahead. You're live on Island Tea. Good morning. How are you doing?
1: Yeah, good morning, Cortez and Biff and the listeners.
2: Good morning, sir. How are you?
1: Yeah, good morning. Biff, I'm going to tell you straight up, right? You might hear a little distortion in my voice. I'm coming to you because this is very important to me. I just walked out the dentist's office, but I have to put my 2 pence in here at this time concerning the Prime Minister's health. Cortez, you said it best. Are we looking at this man as the PM, or are we looking at him as a human being like us? This is my simple advice to the Prime Minister. Take care of your health.
2: Exactly.
1: Do not rush back to try to please anyone in the Federation of St. Kitts and Nevis. Undoubtedly, so far, if most of the information we heard on social media about him going to Martinique and up to Miami, it seems like the information did not really come from the government. We've seen this information on social media, and so far, it seems like most of it has been truthful. So one thing I'm going to say about his speech yesterday, I don't think that he directly said that he had a brain surgery, but it seems like there was a rupture from an article in the back of his brain. Mm-hmm. Do we get that information, whether he had brain surgery? Can that artery be repaired without being brain surgery? So undoubtedly, they might have went into this man's head.
2: I suspect so. But he didn't, I didn't get it.
1: But he didn't clearly state that I had brain surgery.
0: He doesn't have to disclose everything about his health. Remember, there are laws in the U.S. that says you don't have to tell anybody. I think, if I remember correctly, it's a HIPAA and stuff. Yeah, I think he gave us the synopsis of what's really happening to him. Because at the end of the day, he's a human being and we are entitled to keep certain things private.
1: Okay, yeah. That's what I want to say. I want to align myself with you and agree with you, Cortensia. But what I'm saying is, he said there was a rupture with an artery in the back of his brain. Mm-hmm. That artery possibly cannot get repaired unless he have that brain surgery.
0: Yeah, so did he need it to come and tell us that he had a brain surgery? He told us what it was. And as I read earlier, Bill, the risk and all those things of that artery bursting.
1: Yeah, so last week, Monday evening, there was a podcast on Patrick's show. And he highlighted that the PM might have had brain surgery. And now we hear it from the PM yesterday. And it seems like that's a truthful statement as well. I'm not a doctor. But anyway, Biff, like you said, going forward, the PM is going to need transitional care. He's going to come back into St. Kitts where the transitional care is not that good. So he has to be cautious going forward. And I'm going to say this, and I'm not trying to get at him, really, because I know this is a sick venture. But there is some degree of damage control being done. And what I'm pointing at with the damage control is to try to portray that the services are there at J&F. But I don't agree with that because he had to be flown out.
0: But Burl, he said they were able to stabilize him. I don't think he meant that the services were there, because if they were there, he would not have been flown out. But as he said, they worked in the golden hour, because we know if the things didn't work out, I learned that earlier, if things don't work out right away, it can get worse. So they worked to get him stabilized. He got the opportunity to be flown to Martinique, and then later as well, he had to transfer somewhere else. So we could say there might be certain things lacking in Martinique. We don't know. I'm just assuming, right? So that's why he ended up in the U.S. Because if all was well in Martinique, then it begs to differ, why continue on to the U.S.? So I am hoping, and as you said, he doesn't have to come back into full swing. I'm hoping he really takes a break, because his health and his life is more important. And that with the need that he sees now, because as he said, he's been adding specialists because that wasn't available. My hope is that he works with his cabinet after a while, And they install someone that can deal with the next phase and the next phase. And then, as I said, as we progress, we can see the hospital start building. And we can have the smart hospital with all the amenities that we need, so we don't have to fly out, because all of us cannot afford to fly out or don't have things in place to fly out.
1: But and guess what, Curtis? I'm going to 100% agree with all you just said. And that's where Journey is pointing at earlier.
0: Yeah.
1: We need the services, because all of us is not able to fly out in emergency. And I'm going to say it again, and I'm getting off to the PM. Take your own foolish advice. Take care of your health, more so than trying to rush back to work. Take that break off that you need. Rehab yourself, and God is good. And lastly, the people that's under and around the Prime Minister, they have to relieve the stress off of this man's head top. And they got to do their work. We cannot let the PM come back and let him be stressed out and let him be overworked. And the PSs in these departments, they have to step up and do their work. The PM was under a lot of stress, it seems like, and he's been under a lot of pressure, being overworked, and that got to get relieved if this man is coming back. And I want to wish him the best, and I hope he get back to where he needs to be, 100%. Thanks a lot.
0: All right.
1: Have a good day.
0: You too, and Burl, I hope you feel better, and I hope your mouth heals pretty soon. As you said, you're just out of the dentist. I can hear it, because it still seems like he has the stuff in there, whatever he did. So get better soon as well, and thank you for your comments.
2: And to me, Cartensia, one of the biggest points, and there are a few coming out of everything, is the fact that, and I think we said it previously, taking time out, don't rush him back into the government. And this is not a political statement. You don't want him to rush in and then there's some situation because he didn't get enough rest. So, I don't know, do we really hear about our ministers of government taking holiday?
0: We do sometimes here.
2: But
0: then that too becomes political. Caller, go ahead, you're live on Island T.
3: Yes, it's me again. No. With all due respect, if you lie to me, or to use the softer word, if you mislead me once, well, that's a shame on you. You mislead me twice, shame on me. With all due respect, and not only that, but the Bible says, to whom much is given,
2: much
3: is expected. So I don't believe just a human thing, argument. No, if you have certain positions in life, more is expected of you. I mean, if you look at the Spider-Man movie, what they had Spider-Man saying? Well, his mother saying. No, he aren't. What they had that saying, to whom great responsibility, to whom great power is given, to great responsibility is also given.
2: Mm-hmm.
3: Right. And so depends on what position you hold in life.
0: Mm-hmm.
2: Yes.
3: Much more is expected of you. This is just a human argument. No, doesn't really work with me. The Bible shows that. And to me, like I said, once you mislead me or lie to me, if you don't come back and say, "Boy, Greg, I was wrong, I lied to you," because all of us do fall short of the glory of God, all of us. But if you do not come back up and admit your sin and apologize for it, I have no reason going forward to believe in anything you say. Okay?
0: Greg, you're roughing on. No. You seriously rough boy. Go ahead.
3: Yes. To whom much is given, much is expected. Now, and with that issue, let me say this, and this is what I've been saying all the time. Okay? The Bible says, "My people perish for lack of knowledge." Mm-hmm. Now, I have been advocating that I have been saying the private sector always give you better services, much better services, much better products than the government sector. Okay? And that is why I always advocate and say that I see the biblical wisdom, and based upon the biblical wisdom, such things as health care, medical care, and you name it all, and other things as well, should be privatized, and we will get better, much, much better services and products than what we are getting now from government. And it happens in all countries that have private hospitals. The people prefer to use the private services over against the government services. Saying that, say this. Now, when you have serious medical issues, like strokes, that sort of stuff, the quicker the care you get, the better it is, okay? Once you have the care to properly treat whatever serious ailment you have. So if we had private hospitals, clinics, and that sort of stuff, a lot of these things that we are going overseas for and thus taking longer to get the medical care for such, they will be cut to maybe one-tenth of the time if we had these private institutions that are giving us better medical care. Because the Prime Minister, based upon what I read on Wayne FM, the Prime Minister was to go to some Baptist something, either hospital or clinic, something like that. And when I read of it, it was a private medical institution. Okay?
0: Most places
3: and
0: can afford,
3: I believe,
0: private medical institution. Nobody ever took up that intuition here to start it. So who is going to start it? Will you be the first person to start it?
3: I have heard at least one person wanted, but that was rejected by the government.
0: Okay.
3: I at least have heard that.
0: Okay.
3: Let me say this. Even if you got the money, mm-hmm. The quicker the service you get, the better it is. But like I say, you do things by way, have taxes, voluntary, and that sort of stuff. Everything will become much more affordable, including medical care. And you'll have a lot more charity works, okay? Because the dollar will be able to go a lot more.
0: So,
3: my people perish for the lack of knowledge. We need to start to obey the Bible. Thank you very much. Appreciate it.
2: Thank you very much, Greg.
0: All right. And, folks, as we mentioned, voices will be up at 10 a.m. Just to remind you, we'll finish at least 5 minutes before the hour to make way for the setup and on time start. We are grateful that you joined us today, that you tuned in. And thank you for our continued well wishes to the Prime Minister and his family. And I continue to say, let's look at it from a human perspective. I know there are other sides we can look at it, but let us continue to lift us up in prayer. The Bible admonish us to lift all of our leaders up in prayer, even those that are not in the church, and the leaders of our country. So let us pray for them every day, not only when they're sick. I pray for them every single day. I just increase my prayer when it comes to sickness. Biff, anything to add before we wrap
2: yes,
0: up?
2: Yes, I am pretty pleased that the Prime Minister is doing what very, very well. I join the callers in suggesting that he takes a holiday. He doesn't rush back into it.
0: Yeah.
2: Because guess what? The work is going to be there whether they like it or not. If he resigns today as Prime Minister, the work is going to be there. It's not going to stop. So I think he should get properly rested and come back really, whatever it is, a month, 2 months, whatever it takes. Don't try to rush back into it because your health is there and you just can't go in the supermarket and buy a replacement health package.
0: Or replacement body.
2: Yes.
0: Yeah. So, nothing there, yeah.
2: But I'm extremely glad.
0: Mm-hmm.
2: And, we didn't get to touch the national symbols today.
0: Hopefully we get to touch it before our holiday arrives.
2: We didn't get to finish like certain teams' game blows and things like that.
0: That's why I say, you know, we have these barrage of things that we plan. If we could show you our message inboxes, because that's all me and Biff talk about, what we're going to talk on the program, eh? If we show you our message inboxes and then we get here, we get to hit maybe two or three. We get to hit a couple of topics this morning.
2: Judges moving around the Caribbean.
0: That was the next topic. Mm-hmm. But hopefully we can save that for another time. We will continue with that. I won't be in tomorrow, though. Yeah, so sorry. So Wednesday is a holiday, right? So
2: it is? Oh boy,
0: is
2: yes.
0: It? Mm-hmm. Yeah, so it's a holiday. Yeah, the 16th
2: National
0: Heroes
2: Day.
0: Shameful on us. We apologize. Yeah, but we won't be in on Wednesday. So Thursday, all things equal, we'll continue because Independence would not have hit just yet. So we can still get our symbols.
2: Saturday.
0: Yeah, we can still get our symbols out and we can continue on. So stay tuned for Voices. Thank you so much on behalf of myself and Biff. It's always a pleasure. Thank you for your calls and your comments. You make the show what it is. Have a great day. And remember, if you don't have an Independence Cup,
2: get one.
0: Buy one so you can drink your tea and be patriotic, okay? Have a good one.

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0: 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I know it's a different voice for today, Monday. I am Jermaine Abel sitting in today, and I'm joined by my co-host, DJ Flames. And here, we're going to be talking a little bit about copyright today. It has long been something that has been, I don't want to say controversial, but it's a topic that we have not necessarily been paying a lot of attention to, especially in the entertainment sector. We've been hearing, you know, officials from Echo, they've been talking about it for years, but there's still some unclear questions that need to be addressed. But before we jump into the discussion, I must apologize. We have some technical difficulties in the background. So thank you for sticking and staying tuned. And I must apologize to my two guests, the nice lady in studio and the gentleman whose coffee he told me did not get cold in the virtual space. So that's a good sign. So nevertheless, I'll jump right into it this morning. I don't want to keep the listeners and the guests waiting. So I'll just let them introduce themselves, beginning with the nice lady in studio who's in a nice cold environment there.
1: Wow. What an introduction. My name is my name is Grace Richardson. A lot of people around here know me as the licensing agent for the Eastern Caribbean Collective Organization for Music Rights, which is ECHO. But today I'm with my friend Fabian Alfonso. I've known Fabian for a very long time. And he is going to tell us a lot about what is happening with copyright and related rights from his neck of the woods. He's very involved in solving certain issues. He was instrumental in getting something done for Sean Carruth in his case against the Tobago House of Assembly. And more recently, and the reason why I spoke with Mr. DJ Flames is about his involvement in helping Daniel Belfon and the solution to the problem that she had with one of her songs and it being sampled by Drake. So he was helpful in that, instrumental in that as well too. So that is why I felt it was necessary that we should have a little conversation with Fabian.
0: Okay. Well, Fabian?
2: Yes, sir. Well, at least Grace introduced me already, so I guess there's no need to introduce myself. I'm a man of action, you know? but nevertheless, I wear many hats, and the hat I'm most recognized for is an advocate for creatives in protecting their intellectual property when it comes to their copyright, their trademarks, their patents. And within the music industry, that will fall under a lot of creatives, whether you are a singer, whether you're a musician, whether you're a record producer, whether you're an executive producer. And I suppose throughout the conversation, I would ensure that we always compartmentalize what rights belongs to whom, you know, and how it differentiates from the rights of a writer versus a producer, an executive producer, a musician, and so on and so forth. Okay. So, yes.
0: Let us start, dear. I want to jump over to Grace first before
1: yes.
0: I come to you.
1: Oh, my.
0: Right? In the layman term, for somebody like me, you know, we finished high school, you know, and now, you know, we're listening to this program. Let us start there. Let's touch quickly on copyright, because I guess right now we've been hearing echo.
1: Yes, echo.
0: Right? But for the layman who has been hearing about echo, and why is it important for echo to do its job? Let's start there, because we've been hearing about this for the last couple of years, echo. And then people are saying ECHO has quote unquote been bullying businesses. What is the role of ECHO and why is it so important?
1: Okay, so even before we get to the role of ECHO, we have to go back to the Copyright Act itself, because even before ECHO becomes involved in helping to secure the rights of songwriters and publishers of music, the right belongs to the individual who creates the work, whether it's a work of art, whether it's music, whether it's a choreographer doing a dance routine. The creator, the copyright protects the creator. So you can have an ECHO type organization representing any kind of creator. So let's get that clear. So when ECHO is doing its work, it's functioning like any other CMO would function in our environment. It's protecting the right of a creator. And that creator has the original right first. And then what that creator does, because the creator wants to concentrate on doing the creation and not have the headache of dealing with all the admin, is to get an organization like ECHO to represent their performing right in terms of ECHO. Their performing right, if you want to use my work in public or for the public in any way, shape, or form, then I tell ECHO, well, okay, you monetize that for me, please. You license that for me. And then I'll get rewarded from that. And it only depends solely on licensing. If the person using my work does not license, or the entity who is using a collection of works does not license the work, then I don't get anything. It revolves on licensing. And all of this is based on what is contained in the Copyright Act. The Copyright Act sets out certain rights that are due to exclusive owners of copyright, because that's what we are. We are exclusive owners of copyright, and we have the right to tell you exactly what can be done with what we create. So in terms of copyright and Senkis and Nevis, it's not a new thing, because even as a colony under Britain, the UK copyright of 1956 was applied to the colony. And then when we got independence, that Copyright Act continued up until 2000, when we had our own Senkis and Nevis copyright, which came into effect in 2002. And then we had a revision to that Copyright Act in 2024. So the idea of copyright is not a new thing. And before ECHO was involved in the region in doing its work, PRS, the UK version of ECHO, was actually operating in the region. So it's nothing new, but however, the information to the public was not disseminated. That's the problem that we had.
3: Pleasant good morning to the panel. DJ Flames here in the capacity of the DJ and slash promoter.
1: Yes, sir.
3: One of the questions that I have now, we all know that ECHO is established and is operating under all protocols and policy of the Federation of St. Kitts and Nevis. But what I realize, there's a disconnect with the information pertaining to educating the masses. I know ECHO is supposed to be able to, once you register with ECHO or you copyright something, ECHO is supposed to be doing ABC. But on the government side of it now, they are supposed to put laws and clauses and acts in place to ensure that people's rights are also protected. The question I would like to ask is, does it goes hand in hand when it comes to educating the public of the do and don'ts?
1: Well, I mean, if the Copyright Act is an act that is passed by the government, then the provisions of the act should be shared with the public. Mm-hmm. Is not that so? And the act also has provisions for what should be done if the act is not followed. Even government entities have the responsibility to follow what is contained in the act.
3: Yeah.
1: Right? Section 152 of the Copyright Act says the act binds the crown. Mm-hmm. So all of the government departments, agencies, whatever, are bound by the act.
3: Yeah.
1: So that's what's supposed to happen.
3: Because I'm a bit confused, because I know there were some back and forth with, you know, ECHO is legit, ECHO is not legit, and ECHO can't, and ECHO. But I know everything have been established, and I know you guys actually sent out a press release, which I was copied on it. We shared it on our website here on WinFM as well, but I haven't heard anything from the government coming back to the general public, letting the general public know that, hey, there was some issue in the background that we was ironing out. Everything is up and ready now. So in the future, or in the near future, are we going to see a joint effort with both with ECHO and the government trying to ensure that the general public knows exactly what is going on? Because, as I said, the general public still feel a bit confused. I don't understand the reason why, you know, they have a bar and you're booking a DJ. You know, why have to pay for a license? I know for sure now the police department is ensuring that if you don't submit a music license from ECHO, you're not getting a permit.
1: You think so?
3: And I know for sure it's a hit and miss, because some people are getting by and some are not, and I think it's supposed to be across the board. So one of the key thing I want us to do from this conversation that we're having right now is to see where and how we are going to educate the masses. And I know ECHO alone cannot do it alone, because technically you guys are limited with resources based on a non-profit organization, and you can take up majority of what you're collecting from royalties that is supposed to go to the creatives and do PR, do a full-blown campaign PR work.
1: Yes, but I mean, the office is trying. The office has been putting out a lot more information to the public, and in fact, Fabian did a very good workshop last year, August, which was attended by persons region-wide. So we have been using Fabian.
3: Okay. So pertaining to royalties, what you have been, what major change you have seen?
0: Flame, hold on. Yeah. I think Fabian wanted to weigh in here on this particular topic.
2: Yeah. Oh, with regards to ECHO?
0: Yes.
3: Yes.
2: Well, I mean, generally, I think it's important to know that some of the smaller islands are not equipped to set up their own collection agency. And from the research I have done in terms of a collection agency within the English-speaking region, it's only Trinidad and Tobago, Jamaica, and Barbados that have their own independent collection agencies. Mm-hmm. All of the other Caribbean islands, whether it's Dominica, St. Kitts, Grenada, are represented by ECHO. So there's this outpouring of importance for creatives to understand the role of ECHO and to become a member of ECHO once they are not represented by an independent organization in their own country. So that's a very crucial point. And according to the workshop I did with ECHO last year, we did an awareness that it's not only about copyright. Collection agencies also represents the rights of the actual performer artists and the producer or executive producer. And I will continue to liaise with ECHO to expand that component to represent artists and producers so they can actually benefit from the royalties when their recordings are broadcast or publicly performed, as the case may be.
0: Okay, on that note, right, Fabian, when we talk about this, when we have this discussion,
2: yes,
0: about copyright and artists now and producers, Mr. Abel decided he's a writer, but he's going to give Flames the opportunity to perform this music, to perform this song that he decided that he's going to, you know, he wants out there.
2: All right.
0: But then Flames is now so successful with this music.
2: Yes.
0: How am I, what's the procedure that someone like me should go through to protect my music, my work, while also giving Flames the opportunity to perform this, you know, sing this, record this? And on that same note, how should someone let's say Grace, for example, decides, okay, I want to use this song, but I am going to Flames to get permission to use this song, let's say, in a in an ad, for example, but I'm the producer. How do we go around these technical issues? Because I, from my understanding, the copyright should be with me, even though Flames performed it.
2: All right, so what we're talking about here is Music Business 101. And it will require some form of contract or agreement. And the contract will outline exactly what your rights are, what the role of the artist is, what the role of the producer is. So it will be clear in black and white who owns what, who's entitled to what, and who's not entitled to what. The basic example is the songwriter who wrote the lyrics and composed the melody. Once no one contributed to that, that songwriter is a 100% copyright holder. He now can allow an artist or performer to record and perform that song. Now, by recording and performing the song does not entitle that artist to share in that copyright. So that's the basic black and white there. And in Trinidad, we have an agreement called Rights of First Use, where that contract will state, you as a writer allows this artist to sing and perform this song throughout the season. And should he enter a competition and win a competition prize money of about $100,000, this is where it could get sticky. All right? There must be some sort of agreement stating how we're going to share up this prize money. So out of $100,000, the basic contract will state that the songwriter retains about 25% of that prize money and the artist gets 75%. The other contract will state whenever that song is publicly performed, whenever it is broadcast, the artist gets nothing from that. That's why I say the songwriter, being the 100% copyright owner, always benefits as a songwriter when it comes to royalties 100%. So that's the basic music industry 101 as to how you protect yourself with a contract. And I think in the region, we are not established as United States or London to have what is known as a Library of Congress to register your copyright. But in our local domestic laws, we have what is known as automatic copyright protection. Now, registration and protection are two different things. You can have automatic protection the moment your lyrics and melody is actually communicated or saved in a hard drive or written on a piece of paper. And we talk about a poor man's copyright where you can mail it back to yourself, registered mail. Right? That is automatic protection. Registering your copyright is when you go in the Library of Congress and you actually file that lyrics and melody with a fee of about 30 or 40 US and remains in a database as you are the registered copyright owner of this work.
0: Okay. I like how you broke that down there, because I think that the layman would understand that. But then, let's go a little bit further into this. Yes, I may be the one who penned this. I may be the one who performed this. But as you rightly said, we don't have these technical agencies. A lot of islands do not have these technical agencies that primarily look into whether or not I pen something, I'm the one who claim copyright to this. Is there a mechanism right now between yourself, Echo, and these other agencies across the Caribbean to really get governments to create these policies, legislation, to actually be able to protect the layman? Because again, in St. Kitts and Nevis, it's one thing. We've all seen the back and forth between Echo and the government. But there are other issues somewhere in the middle there that are not necessarily being addressed when we talk about Echo and media rights and performers and writers and everyone.
2: Good question. I see, when we say government, The government role is to facilitate. And 80 or 90% of the time, they facilitate by driving policy. And their main role right now is to establish copyright acts. As Grace was saying, once there's a copyright act, that's a government responsibility. The people on the floor, the entertainers, can contribute as to what we want in those copyright acts, but it's the government job to facilitate that copyright act. However, when it comes to the structure of the music industry, this is where those independent bodies that represent other stakeholders, such as a recording industry association, such as a publishers association, a songwriters association, a musicians union, those are the stakeholders that must now come together to ensure there's proper structure. And that's not the role of the government. The government can just okay that. So you see what I'm getting at? That in terms of music industry structure, those other stakeholder groups have to exist. And if they do not exist, I always encourage Caribbean countries to set up a recording industry association, set up a musicians union, set up a songwriters guild. But that's how it is in the US and in the UK. And those are the organizations that can educate their members as to how the music industry operates, so we wouldn't have this overlapping of not who's not aware of this, and everybody will be educated about how the music industry actually works.
0: And I think that is what is actually absent in this entire discussion when we talk about music rights and education in the Caribbean, because we as people, and I was interviewing someone recently and they complained that even if you decide to tell someone to join an association, join a body and pay $5, they would think it as if you're moving the sun and the moon just to get $5. And I don't believe it sounds funny, but just to get that representation is actually critical. Yeah. Because this is the agencies that will be fighting for you. But just before we take a break, though, because I know we have to break in a sec, what is the feedback like from both you and Grace Fabian in terms of copyrights from entertainers, performers in the Caribbean region?
2: Grace, you want to go first?
1: Mixed, varied, depends on the territory. You know, there's some territories that are way more advanced than we are. And then there's some territories that, even though the performers and the artists and the creators are clamoring, things are not going their way. And I'm thinking about Guyana when I'm thinking about all of this, because Guyana still has the 1956 UK Colonial Copyright Act.
2: In shillings.
1: So there you go. And you see, it's very difficult because, like, for example, if we want to approach YouTube and say, okay, we want to have monetization for content creators in this region, if you have Guyana with a 1956 Copyright Act, not even a 1961 Rome Convention to ensure that the broadcasters and the phonograph producers benefit, not even addressing what's happening in the digital age, how can we progress? We need a united effort. And that's one of the major problems that we have right now. We're not united, not even in the Eastern Caribbean, in the ecosphere. We don't have all of the countries signed on to all of the WIPO treaties. We're at different stages. Some St. Kitts and Nevis, yes, has signed on to all the treaties, but not the rest of the territories. And that's where we are.
2: The feedback, I would say, in very short, is that we have to encourage agreements. And not when a song becomes huge, then everybody comes out of the woodwork and say, hey, where's my share? After the fact, you know? A real crucial example with the situation with Drake and Denise Belfour. That song Work, that is being used so much and sampled so many times, we are now establishing an agreement among the songwriter, the producer, and the artist after 30 years. That's unacceptable. All right.
0: Okay, I want you guys to elaborate a little bit on the Drake situation, but I have to take a break now, pay some bills, and then we come back. We will jump into the question of royalties before we tackle that particular Denys Belfond case. So we'll come right back. You're here in Tune with Voices here on Win FM.
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0: And we are back here on Voices. I am German Abel sitting in. You know, it's kind of strange for you guys to hear my voice on a Monday. Yes, yes. It's weird to hear my voice on a Monday. But nevertheless, I'm in the hot seat. And you guys know when I'm in the hot seat, we tend to go beyond the headlines in our discussions. And today we're looking at copyright and ECHO's responsibilities and what the role they play in this whole discussion of entertainers. And actually, I don't want to say getting them in line, but basically getting them in line, you know. Come on the ECHO. That's me imploring you guys to do that, because there's a lot of, the ECHO plays a critical role in terms of copywriting your music. So, to my panelists, I before I took the break, I did acknowledge that we're going to talk about royalties. And I think here we have to take a step back to get the public to understand, especially those entertainers listening. Even before we discuss royalties, it comes back down again to having your music registered. Having your music registered. Let us start there, Grace, because I know Okay. ECHO is the one that's responsible for that.
1: Okay, so even before registration of the work, we have to go back to what Fabian is talking about, the agreements, because you have to have a way, especially if you're working with other people, to show what percentage of ownership is going to be dealt with in a royalty distribution. So if you, Mr. What's your last name again?
0: Abel.
1: If you are a rhythm producer, right? And you produce the hottest rhythm for 2026, right? Jamming on a Monday, right? And you pitch it to me and to Fabian, and you want us, we are two songwriters and also artists, and you want us to sing on your rhythm, right? We have to sign an agreement first, right? And that agreement is something that is very basic, right? In dealing with the relationship between co-writers. It's called a split sheet. There have been so many disputes, confusion, whatever you want to call it, because people in a room create a work, a musical work, and they come out and they have not signed a split sheet. And then, as Fabian says, 30 years on, we're still wrangling, trying to figure out who did what, and our memories have faded, and it's confusion. So in the first instance, what needs to happen is that if you're collaborating with other people, you have to produce the split sheet. Now, in terms of registering that work with ECHO, there is something called a notification of works form, which ECHO has. It's on the website. You can download it. Any member can download it, right, and fill it out. If you are the sole creator of the work, 100%, you did everything, then you don't need a split sheet. But once you are a co-creator, you need that split sheet along with the notification of works form, and that is what is submitted to ECHO along with an MP3 version of the song. That's the basis right there. Then what has to happen is that you don't automatically get royalties, because if I am going to have my song performed, played, whatever, at venues, on broadcasts, wherever, without a license being paid, then you cannot get anything. It depends on licensing. So that's the next step. So that's important before you even get to the distribution of the royalties. You have to have the work properly registered and in the ECHO database, and then wherever the work is being performed, played, right, that licensing agreement has to be in place, so that when the license is paid, the majority of that money minus administration costs goes towards paying a royalty. That's how that works.
0: Fabian, just before I throw back to Flames, I want to get your perspective on this, right? Picking up from where Grace left off, when we talk about this discussion surrounding royalties, let's be frank. We as humans, when we hear money, our eyes open big, right? We're making, if we have the biggest song, and I could call so many, for example, Bend Over, Marshall's Music, and so forth, right? Those have been popular songs, right? But do you think that many, and I think I know the answer to it, but do you think that many of the performers, entertainers right now, some of the big names, actually understand the laws, copyright laws, that goes into all of this, or the agreement, or is there a lack of education where a man on the street decides he's going to wake up today, he sings on a beat, he has the biggest song out there right now for Carnival 2026, it goes viral internationally. That is a lack of education why we're in this position when we're discussing royalties and agreements.
2: Well, it's two-part answer to that question. While 9 out of 10 artists may not be aware or educated about the business of copyright, fortunately, they have managers that represent their interests. And I can say artists like Marshall and Kes and Destra and Patrice Roberts, they have managers that understand the music industry to ensure that their interest is well taken care of. And once artists carry out that same pattern that, okay, I'm a creative, I need to master my creative art, and let me get a manager, let me get a consultant to handle my business for me, because it's two different things. So we could be unaware, but we can be taken care of by the person who understands it, to answer that question. But still, 9 out of 10 does not understand how it works.
3: Okay, so when it comes to royalties, I know there have been some issue where, not some issue, I know that normally a radio station is supposed to submit their log, a DJ is supposed to submit their playlist or their set. When it comes to tracking the actual physical work, how Echo go about that, or what Echo is going to put it in place to ensure that places that is already registered, like the hotels in St. Kitts and Nevis, I think some of them is already registered, what mechanisms are in place to ensure that the music or the creative work that is used in that space is documented properly and accurately?
1: Well, actually, in terms of monitoring music, you have to realize that the onus is on the entity using the music to report on what is being used. It is not our responsibility to put something in place for you to tell us what you're using.
3: Oh.
1: That's the long and short of it.
3: Oh.
1: So when a DJ plays at an event, right, what's supposed to happen is that the logs are supposed to be submitted, of course, if the event is licensed.
3: Yeah. Oh, like what I did for CPL.
1: That's right, right.
3: Yeah,
1: right.
3: Okay. Yeah.
1: And if a performer is on a show, there's a form that an Echo member has to submit to us. It's called a performance log.
3: Mm-hmm.
1: It's a form that is signed by the performer and the promoter, right? So we get the information and we log it. That's all. But what I have been doing, right, which is probably not a good thing, but I have to do it, because in order for people to even get 1 cent,
3: yeah,
1: I have to be on the ground physically.
3: Yeah, I've
1: and
3: seen
1: take,
3: you.
1: Right, taking the information, or else it's not going to work, because I'm not getting the cooperation.
0: Actual follow-up question, because you're telling me you're trusting humans. I mean, if I don't have to pay monies, basically, for music that I play, then there's no need for me to log it. Is there any enforcement, I guess, would be the question of this, if I register an event and, you know, I have not submitted a log?
1: You see, that is where we're talking about legal costs. And as Fabian said, we don't have all of that money to throw around for legal costs. So it depends on the type of monitoring that we do. And of course, Mr. Flames can attest to the fact that we were in a meeting recently.
3: Yes.
1: And we are not the only ones who are on the ground looking at what we're doing.
3: Yeah.
1: There's an entity that came in, a huge entity that came in from outside of the Federation to see what we're doing. That's as Mr. Flames knows what I'm talking about.
3: Yeah, and what I realized in the new copy, the copyrights act now, is that back then, you would have to be a citizen of Saint Kitts in order to sue. But I think that have changed now, where that once you infringe on somebody copyright, yeah, anyone can sue you. Whether it's BMI representing Sean Paul, whether it's Jacob representing Vibes Cartel. So it's what I'm trying to say is, like, based on what I've read in the copyright, we open up ourselves to the entire world now, which is a good thing. But to me, locally, I don't think enough information is going out to let people, the general public, aware of how important it is and how cost it can cost them. Yeah, you might refrain from paying $400 tonight for an event, and then you go to court and end up paying $400,000. Any?
2: What?
0: Go ahead, Fabian.
2: I mean, great question in royalties, but could I just weigh in on the other side of where the royalties come from, right? Because once we say license, the promoter, as well as a radio station, anyone that uses copyrighted music has an obligation. And there is what is known as a tier system. For example, if you are licensing an event, the collection agency now has a responsibility to tell a promoter that we take 3 or 4% of your gate receipts. So that's income. That's income that's going to be distributed into royalties eventually. In terms of a radio station, the radio station has a different policy that the advertising revenue, right? Advertising revenue is what is converted into the money that will be converted into royalties. And there's an agreement between the collection agency and the broadcasting station that figure differs. But I know in Trinidad and Tobago here, radio stations pay something like maybe 2.5% of advertising royalties to the collection agency that is going to be converted into royalties.
3: Okay.
0: The question, though, right, because many of us are in small markets, right, and I've heard this argument before. Outside of the entertainment event where you may make, and just roughly say, you may make 100,000, like the popular events during the carnival, how does that apply to small media agencies, maybe like a Win FM or one of the radio stations in Trinidad or a place like Grenada, whereby the economy is not of such where you can say you're going to tax them 5% of their gross as against a larger, more expensive market like Saint Kitts, Antigua, or a more established market like Trinidad, where you may say, hey, we're going to take 10% out of that. How does that, what does that discussion look like when you're coming up with a figure to have that discussion with media agencies? Because Saint Kitts and Nevis, for example, is a relatively small market with a lot of radio stations, limited TV opportunities. And then in a territory like Trinidad and Tobago, for example, where the business is more established, and you're talking about the Guardians, the CCN, and those agencies.
2: I think it's, if I could use the analogy, like vehicle insurance. You drive a larger vehicle, you have a higher insurance to pay. Smaller vehicle, well, it's comparative based on the vehicle that you drive. And what I'm saying is collection agencies can be flexible, right? It's not a big stick approach to say, all right, every 6 months, we want $1,000 from you. And that's not the approach. It's flexibility. It's an ongoing relationship. And I would say, based on your target audience, as I said, it's a tier system. You can have a small event today, and then 2 weeks from now, you can have a larger event. And the collection agency can work with you to say, well, you know what, this is a large event and your targeted income is X, Y, and Z. So we can work with this figure, this percentage, instead of this percentage. So that is the conversation where there's a lot of flexibility and headroom to negotiate on an ongoing basis.
3: Okay.
2: And for example, bars in Trinidad and Tobago, there's an annual license of a bar to pay minimum, let's say $1,000, right? $1,000 every 6 months. And Some of them say, okay, that's not a problem. Some of them complain. But again, it's a conversation, right? Oh. You're saying that I can't afford $1,000, but every Wednesday to Sunday, your bar is filled, right? And music is playing over and over and over and over again. So where's the argument? Where is your defense?
3: Okay. And to piggyback off that now, when it comes to licensing, well, when you say, like, you're using an example. So, say, for example, if the bar is licensed and they're paying $1,000 every 6 months, that means even if they do 50 events, they just pay that $1,000 for that 6 months.
2: See what you say there?
3: Yeah.
2: The bar's operational daily structure. When you say event, that's a different thing.
3: Okay. So I did deliberately ask that question to ask it now. For example, say I have a venue and I registered a venue with Echo because I lease or rent the venue for promoters to host event. And I already pay my fee based on the size of the building, the capacity it can hold and what's not. When it comes to licensing, who pays if the building is already registered under our CMO? Does the promoter still have to pay, or it cancel out? Because people been asking me that question about like the double pay. Like if our establishment is already registered and it can hold 300 person, and I'm doing an event that can hold with 250 person, should I still have to pay Echo separately?
1: Depends on who owns the venue. Mm-hmm. It all depends on the person who owns the venue takes out the license for their activities, what they are organizing. If another external entity now comes along and wants to use that venue, that's a different conversation.
3: No, I was saying the venue, I have a venue that I lease, I rent to promoters, but I ensure that I pay my licensing fee every year. So I'm asking, if I do that for the venue, and the venue have a max cap, for example, Warner Park. So Warner Park does host cricket. They have to pay royalties. I don't know if they pay per game or they pay annually. So say, for example, they register for the entire year, and I want to do a small T20 cricket locally and playing music and having half-time shows and stuff like that. Do I now, as the promoter, still have to pay the licensing fee for that venue? That is the question was given to me by different promoters to ask.
1: We're still basically back at where we started, because you're talking about whether you're using background music or whether you're using featured music.
3: No, what I'm saying, I own the building. I don't do events, but I am leasing or renting the venue to promoters. So say I have the building and you want to do a party. I license for the entire year. You come, you pay my fee. Should you end up still pay a licensing fee?
1: No, so you have to be clear now. What are you organizing? Are you only just renting the venue?
3: No, I'm renting the space.
1: Right.
3: For any activities, for weddings, for parties.
1: Then you're putting yourself in trouble because you are responsible.
3: No, that's what I said. I paid for the entire year because my venue is registered.
1: You can't pay for the entire year because it depends on each event then.
3: Oh, okay.
1: Right.
3: So that is the question that we've been asking. Yeah.
0: Okay, right. So if I'm to clarify here, right, are you then saying that if I'm the owner of the venue, that the license that basically I'm paying for is to protect Mr. Abel whenever he is having an event? And if another promoter comes and want to have an event there, that particular promoter also has to take out a license.
1: Though
0: I'm the one who owns the building and renting it.
1: If you look at the police permission, the events, right? One of the things that they require is that the person who has the venue gives permission to the person who is going to use the venue, right? So it's separate. And if you look at the Copyright Act, there's certain things that venue owners need to be aware of, because if you're a venue owner and infringing activity takes place at your venue, you are also liable for the infringement.
3: Okay. So in a nutshell then, meaning that if I have a bar and based on how my bar is set up, I just playing music from YouTube and I pay my license. But if I want to go
1: hold
3: and
1: on,
3: do...
1: Hold on, okay. Hold on.
3: No,
1: music,
3: I just...
1: music from who?
3: I am asking a question. I'm just asking.
1: You cannot play music from YouTube.
3: Okay. So why would a bar pay a license if they're not playing music?
1: Because if you're playing background music, if you have like a little speaker system or whatever, and you have background music going on in your establishment,
3: like for radio,
1: yes,
3: so
1: right.
3: So YouTube wouldn't fall under.
1: No,
3: the
1: because YouTube says you cannot use it in business. YouTube is yes, okay. YouTube.
3: But you see how much information is needed to get out there to educate the mass. Because mm-hmm. I was just about to say, if I have a normal license to play background music and decide I want to hire DJ Flames and Sensio next week Friday.
1: No.
3: I know I would have to take out a different
1: license.
3: That's
1: right. You have to take out a different license. You have to take an event license for
3: okay.
1: that.
3: Okay.
1: Yes.
3: So even though we are up and running, we still are way behind when it comes to the...
1: You know, it was working between the end of... December 2022 up to January, the first 2 weeks in January 2023. It was working pretty well with the police, you know, because the police were

0: on top of that.
1: Yeah.
0: If somebody was had a bar or restaurant and they were having an extra event that mm-hmm. would involve performances, they were on top of that. But you know where we are.
1: Okay. Well, I was going to say. Go ahead, Mr. Hable.
2: No. I was just going to say, we have to pay some bills, Wayne, yes. You know, because, you know, I don't want the lights to come off. So we have to pay some bills. Yes. But then when we come back, I really want to hear from you guys surrounding this Denny's Bell Fund.
0: Yes, it's important.
2: So,
1: yeah.
2: But I really want to get the gist behind it. But Flames, we're going to pay some bills. Now when we come back, we're going to continue the discussion here on Voices.
3: We're different. We're 98.9 Win FM.
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0: I think your mic is muted, though.
1: Ah, yes. Technology. I am German Abel, sitting in today with DJ Flames, keeping you guys company. It's just about 11:10 on the East Coast in the Eastern Caribbean, and we are talking copyrights with Echo and a good gentleman, Fabian, here. And they've been giving some really good insights. The funny thing is, we as journalists have been writing about Echo and copyright for years, and we're still hearing the fact that a lot of people still are not up to date with what has been happening, including the necessary amendments that have been made, which is still striking to us in the journalism field. And this morning, they've really been giving us some critical insights in terms of copyright and where we are, as not just in Kitsinibu, but as the region as a whole. Just before I took the break, I did mention the Denise Belfon case. So you guys can just, I'm really, really want to hear what transpired in that case, because it's actually coming as news to me. I think I heard a little bit of it in terms of that the matter was somewhere there being deliberated. But I did not get the end result of that case. So if you guys can just fill us in.
2: That's Fabian's
1: job. Explain to us why it's critical for us to really understand copyright.
2: Yes.
0: All right. So when it comes to that Denise Belfon situation, where an international artist like Drake wanted to use an excerpt of her original song in a new recording, then the topic we are discussing is sampling, right? A sample is basically an excerpt from an original.

0: performed on that recording, that's the master sample, and they're also entitled to a royalty. So that's how that black and white contract will look like, that the person, in this case Drake, who wants to use this sample, in this case called Work, is an entire excerpt, an entire piece of recording that the original songwriters would have a share, and then the original artist and producer, in this case Denise Belfour, and the executive producer would be the other half who would benefit from the use of that sample. That's a basic foundation here. However, as I said before, what caused the dispute is that there was not any black and white among the owners of Work in terms of the executive producer, Denise Belfour, the artist, and the songwriters. So my role was brought in as an expert to sit down, and one half of it, as what Grace said before, to create what is known as a songwriter split sheet, to decide that these are the writers, all right, we all contribute to the song, we split the song three ways, two ways, one way, and that's how that went down. As well as back in the record label business, once an executive producer works with an artist, there's always an agreement that you pay that artist a percentage of that recording. And for example, back in the days of Motown Records and let me call an artist name, Michael Jackson, all right, the agreement is Motown Records get, I would say 75%, and Michael Jackson 25%. So that percentage difference will apply to anyone wanting to use an excerpt of a sample. So whatever money is paid, we go with the agreed percentages among all of the parties. So that is what will more or less clear up any dispute when money is paid for a sample and who gets what.
1: So the bottom line here is put it in black and white. Put it in black and white.
0: Yes, that's right. That's right.
1: Because I think, again, it came back up, this point comes back to a question that I asked earlier, right? We have a lot of artists, and a lot, and we have to be frank here and pragmatic, a lot of people who are entering the realm of entertainment or even sports, right? They're not necessarily, and I'm not trying to be derogatory here, but they're not necessarily business savvy or law savvy. That's just the reality of what we're seeing here. And you're correct, right, in terms of the managers play a critical role, because they might be the ones who are more savvy, want of a better term here, in terms of the business, right? So a lot of entertainers just let stuff slide, until they hear their work being played internationally without being properly compensated for it, right? But the concern for me is, it comes back down to education, right? It comes back down to being able to get artists to understand this. Do you, and either of you can answer this, do you think the time has come now for us to establish whether or not it's a school, an organization that begins to teach the ins and outs of the industry where most of our entertainers across the region can be able to update their skills when it comes to business law, the business side of music?
0: Well, I would say that we have an obligation. And not to blow my own horn here, experts like myself are always willing to facilitate in workshops. You know, you get a theme of the workshop, it's very wide. Whether the workshop is about understanding your role as songwriters, your role as artists, musicians, producers, the role of echo, sampling, there are many topics. There are many topics that can be addressed via a weekend workshop. And this is what we need to do as government, as stakeholders, as echo, to identify the experts and have them do these workshops And the end result will be we have a lot more educated creatives on the ground.
2: Can I just want to follow up on what you just said about workshop. From what I've noticed and I've seen here in St. Kitts, ECHO and I think the Intellectual Property Organization for St. Kitts have been doing workshop after workshop after workshop, but I'm not seeing the entertainers or the creatives coming out. So what other mechanism you guys can use are ideas you guys are planning to ensure that the general public are aware and get the information they need to able to maneuver in the creative space?
3: If we understand the bigger picture of where we need to take the region and not our own little singular silo, mm-hmm. our little small space in this whole entertainment industry, if we understand the bigger picture and where we want to get as a nation and as a region, that can go a far way in changing some of the mindsets. Because when I look at what is happening with the whole entertainment field worldwide, and when I look at where we are positioned in St. Kitts, Nevis and the rest of the Caribbean, I see that we are seemingly wanting to remain as consumers and not producers. We are content with taking our money and spending it on other people instead of making the money, looking for the avenues to make the money for ourselves. Now, case in point, right? I am a part of a music publishing entity, right? Trying to navigate this environment since 2012 and even before, but officially since 2012. Now, I've thrown the question out there many times. How can a publisher of music make money in St. Christopher and Nevis when the lifeblood of publishing is I have to negotiate licenses and nobody's paying for licenses? Why would I waste my time to set up a full publishing entity and develop songwriters in St. Kitts and Nevis when there's no reward, there's no return on the investment? They're not making anything. And that's a crucial problem right there. Publishing is one of the most fundamental building blocks of the music and entertainment industry. And if we can't even get that done, why bother?
2: But I'm confused. We have a creative economy. We have a Ministry of Creative Economy. And if you create that space, I would have think and assume that based on the name and what they're trying to do, they're supposed to be working. Because if you are pushing creatives and you are trying to develop creative and you want to compete against the outer world and internationally, shouldn't the CMO or ECHO or whoever supposed to be working hand in hand to ensure that everyone understand, you know, what is going on? Because you can't have a creative economy without money being making from people creative work.
3: Yeah, but you have to understand that the local entities that are responsible for collecting the money need to look at the laws and say, okay, I am Inland Revenue. Why am I going to give a license to a business that's using music and they're not paying the license for music? I mean, you have to get right down to the basics. If copyright owners, right, have an exclusive right under the Copyright Act to be able to make a money for a certain period of time, right? Why are things not in place to assist those persons to make that money?
2: So, in a nutshell, I'm going to put you on the spot now. Since the creative economy of farm are established, mm-hmm. have you gotten any official act from them or from that department to see how it goes and the none when it comes to CMO, when it comes to establishing publishing company, and how it comes to registering music and in any form?
3: So now you have to talk about establishment. Remember, the establishment of something to do with the creative economy did not happen in 2022.
2: Yeah.
3: It happened from before.
2: Yeah.
3: And I can say categorically that up until this point in time, no matter what's there or who is there, we're not moving fast enough towards the goal of ensuring that we have a proper entertainment industry in place.
2: Oh, wow.
1: But then the question, though, is how much of the onus is on the copyrighted, you know, the copywriter of the work? Because from what we are saying is it comes back down to me wanting to protect what I put out there.
3: Exactly.
1: The concern really is Echo can only go so far to collect, because you guys are basically the collectors. And sorry to say this, but the collection agency thing just sounds like somebody coming to knock on the door.
3: Yeah, but that's international. That's something international. You can't get away from that. That's how the music industry functions.
2: I have took the time out to actually vet Echo and match it up against different entities across the region and internationally, and everything is spot on. And I can say, I don't know for anyone, I remember maybe it's 2013 or 2014 when I was approached by Echo, you know, and I understand where they was coming from. But my mindset was like, hey, I understand this, and honestly, I love music. I even buy my music, but even though I subscribe and buy my music, I understand the importance of thing, because in Jamaica, I grew up where that piracy is a thing, where I see police usually just come and just lock up people who are selling DVD or cassette or stuff like that. So I am very aware of how important Echo, you know, what Echo was doing. But my thing was like, hey, I am the owner of Fish. You know? So we have to find a way where it can be across the board for everyone. And I know you're gonna I know you're gonna take some time, but I didn't know you're gonna take this long, and up to this day we still haven't, you know, reached a stage. And I was a part of, you know, meeting with the former administration, with other entertainers and other creative, trying to construct it was Moint at the time,
3: right,
2: to create that and ensure that, you know, what was supposed to get done, but it didn't. But the new administration now did create, you know, and one of my biggest question, and what I've been asking, I've been looking, I'm fumbling my head, where is the Creative Economy Act? Because if you have a government department that is saying that you're looking out for creatives and you want people to able to act in movies or film a movie, make a movie, write a book, you know, short poem and stuff like that, you'd believe that you'd see an official act that even mention, you know, the importance of copyright, what the CBO does in St. Kitts, which is Echo and stuff like that. But I'm not seeing that. And I think it's full time we find a common ground where the government that is responsible for creative economy and Echo, who is representing the Eastern Caribbean, should sit down and have a proper open dialogue, you know, and a series of dialogue. I'm not saying what you call it, workshop, because I realize people sometimes, like, they don't want to take the time to come, but we need to have space where we can have the conversation, put the information out there. Social media is a big thing, and I think that is something that both entity can meet in the middle and make sure that we do it the right way, because St. Kitts is decades behind when it comes to the creative space.
3: Well, you see, what I don't want to happen is that everything focuses on music, because
2: that's why I said creatives,
3: right. Yeah. And so we have to have a lot more people in the room other than just Echo, you know.
2: Yeah.
3: I mean, I'm always lamenting about the plight of our dancers. You know, I mean, we have a long way to go.
2: Yeah.
3: But one of the things, since I have Fabian here, and I know we're talking about Echo a lot, but one of the things that I definitely want Fabian to talk about is the Sean Carruth matter with the Tobago House of Assembly, because a precedent was set in that case, and Fabian needs to tell us about that, especially when it comes to what we call moral rights. A lot of people know a lot about copyright itself, but they don't understand the part of copyright that deals with moral rights.
2: Interesting.
1: Okay, Fabian, before you respond to that, right, I want to give you enough time to respond so that people can understand. We're kind of coming up on a break right now, right? So I don't want to you know, rush you to respond to that question. So I want to take the break first. So when we come back, you can have enough time to, you know, articulate the point that's being made there. So we'll take a quick break, and then when we come back, you can respond to that particular question.

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0: And we are back here on Voices on WinFM. Adam Sherman, Abel sitting in today, keeping you company. It's the beginning of a new work week, and for some of us, the week never ends. So, yes. But it's not about me and what we do. It's about copyright today and Echo. And I'll trade over to Fabian to give us an update on that particular case with the Tobago House of Assembly.
1: All right, so this part of copyright is what we call the real part of copyright. Long story short, as we say, and Grace mentioned a lot, a copyright holder is given exclusive rights. And one of those rights are known as the moral right. To break down that, it's one, two ways. The right to be identified as the writer, right? So you're bragging rights. And two is, that is called the right of attribution. And number two is called the right of integrity. And just the word integrity, you can imagine how far and wide that goes. Because it means now, as a writer, you have the right to object to how your song or how your music is used. And when I say it's real, everything you stand for, everything you do not stand for falls in here. If you are against alcoholism, if you are against same-sex marriage, if you are against animal cruelty, if you are against abortion, everything applies here in this case. And our friend Sean Carruth, his moral right, he was against the use of consumption of pork, right?
2: Mm-hmm.
1: And he made a case against the Tobago House of Assembly for using his song without his permission, and the song was advertising a food festival and images of pork was shown in that advertisement. And it was very offensive to him, and that was the case against Tobago. Part of the case against Tobago House of Assembly is that an artist, a songwriter, can bring a case against someone who went against his moral standards of, I don't eat pork. Why are you using my music to advertise pork? Should I come home and see my partner cooking pork? She and the pot is out the door, right? So the judge actually found favor in his argument, and he won the case, part of the case against the Tobago House of Assembly, who now have to compensate him for violating what is known as his moral right of integrity. And that's a precedent that has been set. I believe it's the first moral rights case that has been tried within the Caribbean region. Also, I must state that he lost the case in the High Court, and we had to appeal, and he further won the appeal. And that's the long and short story of that. I know it's going to raise a lot of questions.
0: How much of that reflects on the political environment? Because we've been hearing, for example, Trump using a lot of music in his campaigns, mm-hmm. and stuff like that. Does that fit into this of argument?
1: Yes. For example, is it Eddie Grant? Eddie Grant found that Trump used one of his in his campaign.
2: Yes.
1: Without his permission,
2: yeah.
1: and again, it affects your standards that you don't want anyone know that you are associated with the Trump campaign.
2: Yeah.
1: So he brought a copyright infringement case against Mr. Trump. I think it's still being trialed right now, but that falls in line of your right of integrity as well.
2: And I was just about to touch on that. But when you look at Trump, it's not only Eddie Grant alone, it's Rihanna, it's Beyonce. You know, it's the Rolling Stones, and the list goes on. So I see and I understand, because when I hear about the moral part of it, I was like, how is that possible? But now you break it down, now I realize if someone take your song and use it in a way that you do not support, or it against your belief or your way of life, then you can. So I understand that. I understand that keenly.
0: But the question for me, though, is... We understand the moral aspect of it, but before I use your song in a campaign, should I not seek permission? Because And I don't know if the same law applies in the U.S. as it applies in the Caribbean. So he's been using a lot of songs during the campaign, right? And I guess he's still using some now ahead of the midterms. Is there something against, or I can just decide to lift the sound play to the music and you wouldn't sue me?
1: All right. So again, copyright 101. When your song, every copyright has an expiry date. Once it's within that date that is not expired, which is something like 50 years after 50 lifetime of the author and 50 years after death, then authorization must always be asked. Unless the song is what is known as the public domain, only then permission is not granted. So that's the long and short of that answer. Permission has to be sought once the song is not in the public domain.
0: Okay, this one kind of gets me a little bit, and I want you to jump in this specifically. So there was a case. It didn't necessarily go to trial, but they came to a consensus, and the network ended up paying. NBC used the Today Show used, well, one of the anchors. I think he either voiced or he sang. Probably like a sentence or so in the lyrics, and they were sued for not getting the approval to use that. They ended up settling that matter out of court, and I think that was the gist of the case. How does that apply if now Mr. Abel decides he's going to sing some song, some sentence, reference that sentence on this discussion right now? How does that work?
1: All right. Again, there are what is called fair use. And fair use, there are different points. Where permission is not needed, if you're using copyright for educational purposes, right, permission may not be sought. If you're using copyright for newsworthy items, if you're using it in court proceedings, so there's always the recommendations and the advice as to when you would not be sued. Outside of that, you can be sued. For example, there was a cricket commentator who was sued because he was using music in the background as to create an atmosphere to talk about cricket. Mm-hmm. And then his argument was, well, I was teaching people about cricket and that was educational purposes. I don't hear what the argument is. The song itself has to be the subject of the educational topic, right? So that background music was not educational purposes.
0: But in this case, he was just like, you know, I might just decide, okay, like now to draw your attention to something, and I decide, you know, just to hum a song, you know, this particular whatever it is, and I'm, you know, just to bring it to your attention. Is that fair use?
3: Not necessarily, no.
2: I believe that is like I am going to decide, I'm going to take up coffee song because it's a banger right now. I'm going to do a party next week and I use it. So because you're using it to get people attention and to get people eyeballs, so you're using somebody's creative work. Mm-hmm. So I know when it comes to like commercial, like you're at WinFM, I like to tell people straight up, hey, you cannot use people's song. You can't, unless if you get written. And for example, I can call out like Rams now. Rams like have did a ad with Young Brother from out of Trinidad, you know, and they go the right route, and those are the route business entities need to take when you're going to be using someone's creative work. You make sure you get clearance, and make sure you pay them what they're supposed to pay. And stuff like that. And what I realized since I'm here at WinFM, you know, I have to be educating so much businesses about, no, you can't just use a Bob Marley. I said, no, it don't work like that. So I have to take my time out to explain to them that you can put us, you know, to get sued because we are the radio station actually, you know, promoting what you create. So I like to put, you know, put a stop to those things, you know, since I'm here and stuff like that. And people been understanding. And you have sites that you can go on and you can actually purchase instrumental or song. And then, you know, based on the nature of how you use it, you can't use it too much either. You could only use it maybe for 30 seconds or 45 seconds and stuff like that. So when, in my research about the copyright and stuff like that, once it is done correctly, it's going to be beneficial, and it's going to be protecting businesses, and it's going to be beneficial for the creatives.
1: That's it.
3: Yeah, Fabian,
0: can you touch on that? Touch on that specifically, the implication for radio stations, because I might send you an ad.
3: Yeah, so therefore, the next step in the process is that, okay, somebody has cleared with Young Brother to use his material, but then now if you put it on a radio station and the radio station is not licensed, then we encounter the problem.
2: You're
3: having a public performance, basically that counts as a public performance, but the license is not being paid for that on the radio station. So we have to ensure that and that goes for any broadcast entity, any cable entity, you know. And I want to touch on another thing, because what we are not doing right now is looking at this whole issue of actually recording people's work and put it out, broadcast, streaming, pay-per-view, mm-hmm. all of those other things that add another layer of complexity to the whole infringement that we're doing in this place. Because I don't think Fabian understands well, because Fabian also gives workshops on the film and writes in film, right? So he can tell us a lot about synchronization rights, those kinds of things.
2: And just before he touched on that, I want to interject this part, because this is a crucial part. What Echo have in the region right now when it comes to digital streaming, because that's something that I see, you know, where most regional radio station doing, like radio station in Trinidad, I could log on YouTube and I see, you know, radio station live music playing and stuff like that. What's the difference that Trinidad, what's different between Trinidad and Saint Kitts? Because I know in Saint Kitts we can't do that, because I'm telling you, day in, day out, sometimes the amount of, even for local music now, the amount of email I'm getting for YouTube, just because a fraction of a piece of the song get out on YouTube or Facebook, I am getting email back on the back end at WinFM. So what digital mechanism you guys have in place where that if a radio station now would like to stream on for example, and they build their own web page and want to stream on the old web page, because I know for now YouTube itself, you know, is not allowing us to do that, and we will and I know entities and I know other persons are looking to do that as well. So I would like to interject that, because I know when it comes to flips and so, that's digital.
3: You see, the first problem is the licensing, the basic broadcast mm-hmm. license.
2: Mm-hmm.
3: That's where you have the first problem.
2: Mm-hmm.
3: Next, the material that you want to use via the streaming platform. Mm-hmm. Have you cleared the rights to use that material?
2: No, that's what I'm saying. Because I don't know. Say, for example, I want to set up an online streaming radio station in Saint Kitts, and I want to stream. Well, I can't stream on Facebook, I can't stream on YouTube, but I create an app or I create a web page where that I just send it to someone and they just, you know, they get the video and the audio one time. What mechanism?
3: Remember that we are only half of the problem, you know.
2: Mm-hmm.
3: We are the songwriters and the publishers. Mm-hmm. What have you done to clear the rights with the master recording owners?
2: No, I want to know what I would need to get done for that.
3: You definitely have to go and contact the people who own the master recordings, the record labels, the record companies. You have to make that contact.
2: Even if I decide, even if I want to go and get a broadcast license and want to pay.
3: It is their recording. You're using their recordings. You have to do the clearance.
2: I'm not. Remember, I'm not talking like a DJ setting.
0: Maybe you're following the people's work.
2: No, what I'm saying, like, for example, in the next 6 months, WinFM or all the radio station is on board in mm-hmm. compliance, right? And they want to stream on YouTube as well. Or they want to stream what they're streaming on the radio and the web page. What mechanism Echo have, or what is there now, or what is in the pipeline?
3: Remember, a lot of these DSPs have agreements with the creators who upload the material on their sites, right? So it all comes down to what rights those creators have with the DSP. If you decide you want to put up somebody's material or stream somebody's material on your radio station, and the arrangement with the DSP says you can't do that, we can't help with that. You have to understand. Yes, you have to understand the nature of the agreement.
2: Okay, so I think you're saying, because I know when I get some email from, for example, from YouTube, it will say, this song was black in these territories.
3: Right, so they have territorial rights,
2: okay.
3: Yeah, so there are different sets of rights. And basically, you have to remember that the model of YouTube is based on views, likes, those kinds of things. Yeah. So therefore, it's an agreement between the creator, YouTube, and you as an individual. And really and truly, you're not supposed to be using that platform for business purposes, especially outside of the USA.
2: So for example, if an artist does want the music to play within the US,
3: they can have a geographical restriction. Yes.
2: Okay. And if I end up using it, then I can be in...
3: That's right.
2: Okay.
3: So when I go around St. Kitts and I look at all the supermarkets that have TVs that have YouTube, all the business establishments that have YouTube and whatever and stuff, what you're actually doing, you're robbing the creator of views.
0: Does that also go for, digital channels as well? And this might not be, Echo's responsibility, but does that also apply there?
3: In terms of, you're talking about audiovisual?
0: Well, TV, the channels itself. Because we are seeing, for example, there's some channels from some places that some people don't even know to pronounce the name.
3: Right, so
0: where they're located on map.
3: I'll let Fabian jump in here. He's...
1: All right, okay. Back to Copyright Act recommendation. The copyright owner has the exclusive right to what is known as a public performance, which is whenever your music is publicly performed outside of the family. So we understand that one. The other one is the right to broadcast, and this is where radio and television stations come in. And the third term, it's a term in the Copyright Act, it goes over most people's head, is called communication to the public. And communication to the public now falls within the realm of digital streaming and anything that is outside of broadcast, anything that is outside of public performance. I would say it's still a work in progress, because how we are able to establish that tier system of promoters pay a percentage of the gate receipts and broadcasters pay a percentage of the advertising revenue, we are still trying to get there as to what is the formula for streaming services, digital content providers, to ensure that how do we capture the royalties in the form of a license? Will it be a percentage of revenue? Will it be a flat rate? So it's still a work in progress to really answer this broad part of the question.
2: Okay. Appreciate that. Okay, when it comes to royalties, distribution, how often did the royalties are paid in the OECS?
3: Twice a year. We have a royalty distribution that is actually taking place this week.
2: Okay. I know the last time we spoke, at the last conversation we had, the last dialogue we have on Win FM, I think you guys said it was like 1 point something million.
3: Yes.
2: You guys...
3: Yeah, we're still up there. We're still up in that region. Yes.
2: And like, what percentage of that comes back to the OECS or in St. Kitts? I know you might not have the data now, but I like to.
3: I think if memory serves me correctly, this distribution, we have a little bit more staying in the region. Yeah.
2: Okay.
3: Yeah.
2: Okay. So that means it's good to ensure that we use our local content in at any moment we get it, because once it's registered.
3: Right.
2: Yeah. But I must admit, I've noticed that a lot of our local, especially the younger artists and writers and producers, I've seen their stuff popping up in places where that I know, you know, they are doing. I'm not sure if it's Echo or wherever they register, because from what my research taught me is that they can register with any CMO, and it's like a sisterhood. So whether you register with BMI, it will in this region, you will be the person to ensure right. that, you know. But have you seen any significant increase?
3: In terms of St. Kitts and Nevis, mm-hmm. slightly, because remember we have a long way to go.
2: Yeah.
3: But I mean, I was told that there are persons in the ecosphere who are benefiting tremendously. I know in the last two distributions, they said I was told that somebody got 23,000 and then 25 or 26,000.
2: Oh.
3: Wow. Yeah. So,
2: wow.
3: Yeah.
0: US or EC?
3: EC.
2: Okay. When it comes to like the big festival, I recall was actually carrying a press conference, and the question was asked pertaining to licensing for the St. Kitts Music Festival. Where you guys stand when it comes to licensing the St. Kitts Music Festival now? I know I'm not sure, but I don't know if it's hearsay or it's firm. I know sometimes they pay and sometimes they don't pay. I don't know. Can you inform the general public where you and the St. Kitts Music Festival stand when it comes to licensing? Because I know for sure we have some big acts from overseas, and based on what's happening now with the new Copyright Act, I know, you know, I wouldn't want something to happen where that, you know, that the St. Kitts Music Festival, you know, get sued.
3: Mr. Flames is trying to get me in trouble, so I'll put myself in trouble. So I can say that the last payment that we received for the St. Kitts Music Festival would have been for the year 2023.
2: Okay.
1: Let me just interject here. Okay, go ahead.
0: Go ahead. No, go ahead. Go ahead.
1: I'm just saying, honestly, I am enjoying the interview. I do have a 12 noon commitment, and that'll be another call coming into my phone. So,
0: okay. Just before you go, Joe, can you just give us any parting information on this particular topic?
1: Yes, I always like to use the word work in progress. And work in progress means that we are not putting it aside. We are working towards a situation that's going to be in the best interests of all parties. And that means it is going to be better and we can do better.
0: All right, well, thank you. Short and to the point. All right, thanks. Grace, I want to get your response, because I know we're kind of running out of time.
3: Okay.
0: This is the independence season.
3: Mm-hmm.
0: We also coming up to carnival season.
3: That's right.
0: Backyard jam, backyard fest. It's going to happen regardless. Yes. Where are we in terms of Mr. Abel deciding he wants to have a fest in his backyard? Or something, he's playing loud music on his speakers and so forth.
3: Well, if it's not for his family enjoyment inside his house, and he's out in his backyard and entertaining the neighborhood, then he needs to come and see me. if I can hear it 200 meters down the road, and he has friends over and whatever, and they have alcohol and drinks and some food and whatever, we have to have a conversation.
0: But do you, and I think it comes back down to the fact that you guys are doing education,
3: mm-hmm.
0: but we have a culture in the Caribbean where we don't like to see certain things and we don't like to do certain things. I mean, if you tell somebody pay a dollar to subscribe online for news, they're going to tell you when I could go somewhere else and get it free, right? And then they're going to say, well, if my neighbor could play it for free, why do I have to pay?
3: Right.
0: Because he's getting away with it. Why should I mm-hmm. be the one to pay? Right. How do we get to change? What do you think we can do as a society to be able to change the narrative and thinking of people it comes to having discussions like these?
3: We have to understand that creators create value. you want to hear the music. You definitely want to hear the music. So why is it you're going to treat them badly? We want them to be able to sustain the activity that they're doing. So why not pitch in and ensure that they can continue to keep on giving you that good music or those good dance shows, those good plays, whatever. Support the creators. You know, I mean, we have had discussions about this before, and a lot of parents don't encourage their young ones to get into the creative field because they say there's no money there. But we have to create the path for that, and we can create the path for that, because if you look at what's happening in the region and you look at all those content creators who are benefiting immensely from operating in that kind of sphere, if you look at the content creators in Jamaica who can now monetize on YouTube, if you look at people like Jamel Samson and Kyle Bosson, those creators in Trinidad who are actually making money from their content and are able to reinvest in their economies, opening brick-and-mortar establishments, opening ice cream shops, opening coffee shops. There is a path there. So if they can do it, why can't we do it too? Right?
2: Yeah. And but that's the thing.
0: And Flames could chip in, because I know we're out of time, right? Yeah. But why am I the one who has to pay for something when I could get it free, when our culture has always been...
3: Because you actually value the person that is creating. You value the person. Don't you love that person enough to support them?
0: We like to count the money.
2: I'm not gonna speak of the entity, but I was privy to some information for upcoming festival, and from what was gathered from that festival, it was hammered in every person who was a part of that dialogue that for that festival, we without a musical license, we're not going to be able to take part, and we're not going to get the permission to host an event.
3: Permission from whom?
2: If you're not getting a license from ECHO, the authorities is not going to give you the permission to think. So, I mean, I know that it's going to become public soon, but as I said, I was going to say,
3: I don't have that information.
2: Yeah, it was close. That's why I said a festival. I'm not saying what it is. No, because with me, once something that's in the public domain, I'm not going to just go and just, you know, to break it like that, because it's not for me to break like that. But based on, he was asking about question, like, you know, independence coming up and he want to do something. You know, I personally know, you know, when I'm doing something, Grace, I make sure that I do the right thing. And
3: yes.
2: I also try to encourage other, once a promoter book me, you know, and stuff like that, I try to let them know, you know, because I don't want to be, what a lot of people don't understand based on what I have read and understand the Copyright Act. A police scanman could come and just confiscate my laptop and my sound system, you know.
3: Which is true.
2: So based on I knowing that information, I do my best to, you know, ensure I educate the promoter who is booking me and say, hey, bro, you know, I'm not telling you have to, but the right thing to do is this and that. And based on your space, I know the tariff. Even before, even the last one I did with you, even before.
3: Yes,
2: you let you know what she was going to pay based on the nature of the event.
3: And that's what I like. You went into the tariff and you calculated. You were able to calculate.
2: Yeah.
3: And you told me it would be XYZ. Yeah. And I confirmed with you. Yes, it would be XYZ. It's not difficult to do.
2: Yeah. So I just want the general public to know that we have to take this thing seriously. And we might think, we've been getting away with it for so many years, and it just take one person from overseas now to decide that I'm coming off of that entity or that business or that festival and hit you with $1 million lawsuit. And from what I have researched about any copyright cases, 99.9% of the time, the person who bring the case end up winning. So I would rather to pay my little $400 or my little $1,000 based on the event I'm doing than have to try to find $100,000 to pay. So that's my two piece of that. And I would just like to let the general public know and other promoters and entertainers that, hey, the information is there. Just read up on it. Try to understand it. And if you think ECHO is there to try and rob you, look at other Caribbean islands. Look at other regional collection agency. You realize that it's just one big family handing and doing the right thing. I want us to get there, and I hope we'll get there, because it's going to be beneficial for everyone. And most importantly, we don't want to spend unnecessary money, so let we protect ourselves. Any finals, Roger?
0: Any parking workers?
3: I'm just saying that. Well, I'm happy that I was able to come on and also invite Fabian. I would also hope that I could bring some other persons on, because I'm sure everybody's tired of hearing my voice. Mm-hmm. I'd like to bring other persons to come and share.
2: I want Jayan next time. we have one caller. We'll just take this call before we close off. Pleasant, good afternoon.
4: Hello, you still live?
2: Yeah, we're still live.
4: Okay, this is Dr. C.G. Walwin. I'm in Orlando watching and listening.
2: Good afternoon, I heard Mr. Y'all, Walwin.
4: I heard y'all mention about in their radio station. I have a couple of those, one's out of Canada, and then I have a talk radio. But I make my own songs and play them. Would that be a problem with me playing my own music on my show?
3: Oh, definitely not. That is yours.
4: Okay. All right. Well, I'll keep listening.
2: Okay. Thank you. Okay, German, send it home.
0: Well, Grace, thank you for taking the time out. I know it's a rather weird Monday, how I would describe it, rain and sun here and there. So, yeah. But nevertheless, thanks for taking the time out for joining us today.
3: Thank you, too.
0: We're kind of out of time. And thank Fabian for taking the time out as well for joining us. We do have to break now for the news. We're kind of over time. Sadly, I'm on the desk today, so took some time out to be with you guys. The IMF and the Prime Minister's statement yesterday, those are in the news for the headline news. So it's time for the news.
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4: Prime Minister Dr. Terence Yuen has confirmed that the health emergency which prompted him to seek medical treatment overseas was the result of a stroke. The Prime Minister made a disclosure in a recorded address from a hospital in South Florida on Sunday afternoon.
5: I first of all want to thank God Almighty for having me here. Without him, I would not be here. And again, to thank all of the medical practitioners at JNF, those at Martinique and here in Florida. I want to thank them for their diligence and hard work, from doctors all the way down to those who served me, including nurses and everyone who have been involved in some way. After all of the analysis, I suffered a stroke. This stroke was a dissection of one of the arteries in the back of my brain called the vertebral artery. And even though I suffered that stroke, the limitations on my mind and body, those limitations have been well controlled and well managed. And as you can see, physically, I can move all my limbs, speak well, my mentation, my coordination, my intelligence have been well. And I'm now at the stage where I have left the hospital here in Florida, and I'm now doing rehab, both occupational therapy and

0: Aoti as well.
1: Dr. Drew had reportedly complained of feeling unwell and was treated and observed for about 18 hours before medical practitioners in the Federation recommended that he seek further treatment overseas. He was initially flown to Martinique, where he was stabilized before being transferred to Miami for further care.
0: So at this point in time, I can say both mentally and psychologically and also physically, I'm doing much better than my ailment will suggest. And I thank God over and over for his many, many blessings and prayers from all those who have been praying for me.
1: While the Prime Minister remains overseas receiving treatment, Deputy Prime Minister Geoffrey Handley has assumed the role of Acting Prime Minister, with Dr. Drew's ministerial responsibilities being shared among members of Cabinet, including the Attorney General. Dr. Drew acknowledged the role his Cabinet colleagues are playing in ensuring continuity of government.
0: This administration is a mature and serious administration. We have multiple contingency plans in place, from the worst-case scenario to a minor disruption. In this case, I suffered an acute illness and had to leave the country in short order to seek medical care. During that time, I was at the JNF Hospital. I was able to meet with the whole cabinet. And when I met with the cabinet, I was able to basically explain the plan to them and delegate responsibilities to the whole of cabinet. So everything was in place, everything has been left in place, and all of my responsibilities are delegated to the pertinent ministers. And I want to say, thus far, I've been monitoring. They are doing a very good job. And the transition has been extremely smooth. The government has been functioning extremely well. And this is a matter of planning that took place from day one. So this administration is mature, it is competent, and it takes no chances. We continue to put our people first, and we continue to plan for rainy days and sunny days. Whatever the scenario, we are ready to deal with it.
1: As the Prime Minister recovers in the United States, messages of encouragement and well wishes continue to pour in. But his medical emergency has also renewed questions about the state of healthcare in St. Kitts and across the wider Caribbean.
0: So I want to finally say to those who have been praying for me and those who have expressed concerns, I want to thank you all very, very much. I want to reiterate my appreciation for the staff at JNF that did such an excellent job in making sure that the first hour, the golden hour, that I was well taken care of and was in a position to be able to travel, so that when I travel, I will be in good stead to receive what other additional treatment I would need. So once again, I'm very, very proud and thankful to the staff at JNF. I want to thank Dr. Dabor and those in Martinique who continued my care, and I want to thank them very much. I want to thank the French ambassador, the EU ambassador, and all those who were involved, and even the honorary consul from the Commonwealth of Dominica, who is stationed in Martinique, who helped to ensure that what I received was had. So I want to thank them very much. And then I came here to Florida at the Baptist Health, and they have been doing an excellent job. I want to thank them here as well for what they have done. I want to thank the Embassy of the United States of America in Barbados. But I am so elated that JNF has come to the point where all those specialists were available to me, and those specialists are available to any of our citizens in St. Kitts and Nevis.
1: And Dr. Drew's medical episode has also drawn attention to the importance of recognizing warning signs and seeking medical attention when serious symptoms emerge. At the time, the Prime Minister reportedly complained of nausea, vomiting, neck pain, headaches, dizziness, and difficulty with his balance. There are no clear signs of an end to the ongoing war between the United States and Iran, but so far, its impact on the global economy has not been as severe as some economists and international agencies had feared. The war is now 6 months old, and the International Monetary Fund, the IMF, says the global economy has weathered the shocks better than expected.
2: So far, despite 6 months of war in the Middle East, the global

0: continues to remain high.
1: IMF's Director of Communications, Julie Kozak, was speaking during a media briefing at the fund's headquarters in Washington, D.C. Despite that relative optimism, inflationary pressures remain a concern. The closure of the Strait of Hormuz, through which about a fifth of the world's oil shipments normally pass, has pushed energy prices higher and added to pressure on economies around the world. Kozak says the global economy is being pulled in two different directions.
0: One way to think about it is that the global economy is kind of being pulled in opposite directions. On the one hand, we have a negative supply shock from energy prices. And that's just not, I should add, it's not just energy prices, it's some commodity prices more broadly, including fertilizer and food. So that's the negative supply shock on one side. And on the other hand, we have a positive demand shock from the AI-led technology cycle. And those are pulling the global economy in two different directions. But there are differences, pretty significant differences, in how these forces are impacting individual economies. And so we do assess that risks to the outlook continue to remain high.
1: For small island states, including St. Kitts and Nevis and other Caribbean economies that rely heavily on imported oil, the situation remains a concern. Kozak argued that the energy shock is far from over.
0: So let me just take you through a few of those. So first, as the managing director has said, the energy shock is not over. Oil and gas prices remain elevated. Prices of refined products, such as diesel and jet fuel, are also very high. Ship traffic through the Strait of Hormuz is only one-tenth of pre-war levels. And we know that there's been a use of strategic oil and gas reserves in some countries, but those will need restocking at some point. At the same time, we know that the AI boom is increasing demand for energy in some countries. And we also know that the Northern Hemisphere winter is now coming, and that will require, you know, that will create additional energy demands. So that's the first. The second is that we do see pressures mounting when it comes to public debt. Public debt is now nearly 100% of GDP. That's global public debt. That's the highest level since World War II. And we also see that public debt is set to climb further globally, and many advanced economies have high public debt to GDP ratios.
1: With the war now expanding to Saudi Arabia and affecting its oil pipeline infrastructure, attention remains focused on what happens next and how long the economic pressures will last. The IMF is expected to provide another update on the global economic outlook at its annual meetings in Thailand next month.
0: The disinflation process from the 2022 cost of living crisis, you know, it has kind of stalled. And that means that there's an interplay between fiscal and monetary policy, you know, that that we're paying close attention to. When we look to our July WEO update, at that time, we revised up global headline inflation, our forecast for global headline inflation for 2026 to 4.7%. We still do see that at that time, we also kept our projection for core inflation broadly unchanged. And with respect to inflation expectations, we see that they have risen for this year, but that over the longer run, they do still remain well anchored.
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3: unlocking new sources of financing and attracting investment to Grenada were among the key objectives as Finance Minister Dennis Cornwell held talks with government, financial and private sector partners during a three-day visit to the United Kingdom. Among the engagements was a meeting with UK Export Finance, where discussions explored financing opportunities for infrastructure and development projects in Grenada. The talks included the possibility of developing a pipeline of projects that could connect Grenada with UK financing, companies, technology, and expertise. Renewable energy was also high on the agenda. Cornwall met with officials from the Commonwealth Climate Change and Oceans Directorate to discuss climate financing and Grenada's transition to renewable energy, with particular attention to geothermal and solar energy. The discussions also explored opportunities within Grenada's blue economy. The Commonwealth indicated its willingness to continue working with Grenada to develop climate and blue economy initiatives into projects capable of attracting investment. Cornwall also held talks with private sector representatives on expanding economic activity in Grenada's yachting and maritime sectors, with a focus on generating new revenue and employment opportunities. Meanwhile, Grenada's access to affordable international financing was raised during discussions with Commonwealth Secretary General Shirley Botchway. Cornwall continued Grenada's call for the vulnerabilities of smaller island developing states to be given greater consideration when determining access to concessional financing, particularly given their exposure to climate and economic shocks. The finance minister also held discussions aimed at attracting investment from the United Kingdom, India, and Europe, with tourism, agriculture, and renewable energy identified among the potential areas for investment. The three-day visit concluded with an engagement with Grenadians living in the United Kingdom, where Cornwall provided an update on the country's economic outlook and encouraged the diaspora to play a greater role in Grenada's development. For MTV News, Troy Gill.
4: There's no fracture in the party right now. What you're seeing really is a disagreement that has become public. Right? It's really a disagreement over process and what should be done. I had reported certain activities within San Fernando East that I felt needed to be dealt with in a certain manner, and initially it was not going that way.
5: San Fernando East MP Brian Manning, as he responded to questions from the media outside of the Red House before the House of Representatives returned from the parliament's recess.
4: But right now we have cleared a path. The executive of San Fernando East was in question. They have been forced to resign, and that has cleared the way to having free and fair elections in the constituency at this point in time. And I'm very happy with the process at this point. We will be monitoring everything that takes place during this process in terms of party groups and also the overall election. And if there's any issue, then I'll be the first to call it out.
5: And how does Mr. Manning describe his communication with opposition leader Penelope Beckles?
4: Very cordial. I've had several meetings with the opposition leader this week. They all went extremely well, and we have really been discussing a way to chart the way forward within the constituency and party.
5: TV6 News sought a response from opposition leader Beckles when she spoke with the media outside of the Red House on Friday.
6: Beckles, you and Mr. Manning have had a one-on-one meeting earlier this week.
7: Yes.
8: Well, I mean, we spoke about, his concerns about San Fernando East. You know, he shared his concern. It is not the first time we have met on the issues. And also, you know, I made sure we talked about the process. The party has a constitution. We are 70 years old, and that there is a process, and we will follow the process.
5: Mr. Manning expressed no regrets. Jewel Brown, TV6 News.
2: We now bring you these international reports.
9: Sweden's centre-left opposition parties are in the lead and could be on course to take power, according to early results following Sunday's parliamentary elections. That bloc is headed by Social Democrats leader Magdalena Andersson. The results show the former Prime Minister is heading for a comeback. Her opponent, Conservative Prime Minister Ulf Kristersson of the Moderates, had been seeking a four-year term and had pledged to bring the far-right Sweden Democrats into government. But exit polls show they've lost ground. And DW's Terry Schultz joins me now from Stockholm. Good to see you, Terry. Just talk us through a bit more about the numbers you're seeing and the winners and losers so far.
10: Actually, as we speak now, Jared, it is so close that projections, albeit with only 10% of votes counted, show that Sweden could be on course to have a one-seat difference between the blocs. Right now, it's being projected that Magdalena Andersson with the Social Democrats are leading by only one seat. That's how close it is. And there were, in fact, polls ahead of the vote that showed that it could be that close, a one seat difference. Of course, it's very early. Again, just a small percentage of votes counted. And I spoke with a member of Ulf Kristersson's party, the moderates, who said, you know, give us some time. In the last election, 2022, we were losing at 15 minutes after 9 in the evening, and we were winning by 15 minutes after 11. So right now we're right in between those two times. So it's still going to be a long night ahead, but a lot of excitement in the moderates, the Ulf Kristersson's party, because they are doing better than expected, as well as the Social Democrats.
9: A real knuckle biter there, Terry. Now, as it stands, it looks like support for the far right Sweden Democrats has slipped a bit. What does that tell you?
10: Big surprise there, because they had been projected to keep their number two position in terms of the number of votes counted. They are also still holding on hope, saying it's early in the evening. But this would really give a big boost to the moderates if in fact, the moderates become the second largest party. You know, if Ulf Kristersson does still get the mandate, if the four parties that support him still do get the most votes, he would still have to bring the Sweden Democrats into government, as he has promised to do, but they wouldn't have quite as much power to dictate which positions they get, for example. And the moderates, who have a more moderate position on many things, including immigration, would not have to basically be as buffeted by the Sweden Democrats as might have been expected.
9: Now, Terry, we, as you've been saying, support for the far right has dropped in Sweden, but it's on the rise in countries like here in Germany. What's different with Sweden?
10: Well, Sweden has a really long tradition of being a pro-immigrant party country. They were among the most welcoming in all of Europe for decades. Now we have seen a backlash, like in other countries, like in Germany, and that is why the Sweden Democrats have been so popular and on the rise. And let's not forget, they were the second largest vote getter last year, last election. So, I mean, they're by no means small in this country, but they're a completely different party than the AFD, for example. They are, very restrictive on immigrants, but they're not, for example, anti-EU or anti-NATO, or certainly not anti-Ukraine. They are aligned with all of the other government parties in Sweden on that. So you can't ignore the fact that they were a neo-Nazi party, and you know, everybody is very aware of that, but they are not quite as radical as some of their partner parties in the rest of Europe.
9: And given that, Terry, how closely has the rest of Europe been watching this election in Sweden?
10: Very closely. I can definitely say that one of the reasons that I'm here doing this much coverage is because everybody wanted to know, will the far right, you know, possibly even surpass the traditional big vote getters here in Sweden, the Social Democrats? Now, that looks like it's completely impossible to happen. But having seen the rise of a party like that in a traditionally very liberal country like Sweden has been interesting and concerning for officials in Brussels, for example, who, of course, do not want to see anti-EU elements, anti-NATO elements on the rise. It does not look like that's the case in Sweden by any measure, because even the Sweden Democrats, as popular as they are not espousing some of those truly radical views that we see in the AFD in Germany.
9: Thanks a lot for that, Terry. That's our correspondent Terry Schultz speaking to us from Stockholm.
7: Yemen's government forces are carrying out airstrikes against the Ansarullah Houthis, looking to stop the Iran-backed group from seizing more territory. Well, this is video released by the Yemeni army, which is supported by Saudi Arabia. It appears to show the air force targeting Houthi positions and vehicles in Taiz. Fighting's intensified in the past week. On Thursday, the Houthis captured the strategic port city of Mocha. The Houthis control most of the north and west of Yemen, including the capital Sana'a. The internationally recognised government and allied forces control much of the south and east. And fighting is currently concentrated in the south, particularly around Taiz, Marib and Mocha. Yusuf Mari has more from Yemen's capital, Sana'a.
11: Well, we're getting reports from western Taiz that government forces have redeployed, reinforced and are pushing and are driving Ansarullah Houthis out of some of the positions that fell under the Ansarullah Houthis control. Now, the Yemeni government forces. They have not been able to achieve it over the past week. In fact, it was the Ansar al-Houthis that had been advancing further and deeper into Yemeni government forces territory. And I'm talking specifically towards the city of Taiz and in northeast of the Yemeni capital, the province of Madab. There's been a lot of talk that Taiz and Madab could potentially fall to the Ansar al-Houthis if the Yemeni government forces is not steadfast in their military efforts and military counteroffensives on the ground. But from the reports that we are receiving today, it seems like the Yemeni government is on the ground and is fighting back and pushing to retake some of those territories that they have lost in Western Taiz.
7: All right, let's take you live now to Yemen. Yahya Sari, the Houthi spokesperson for the Supreme Political Council of the Yemeni Armed Forces, as he's fully known, is speaking. Let's listen in.
12: Targeting our country and our people, and amid the escalation by waging more than 300 airstrikes over the past 5 days using F-15 and Typhoon warplanes, targeting the majority of the Yemeni provinces who took off from Khamis Umshayt and Al Taif military bases. In response to all that, the Yemeni armed forces, by the grace of God, carried out an all large-scale military operation targeting the military infrastructure, including warplanes, hangars, runways, and weapon depot, together with other targets within King Khalid military base in Khamis Umshayt, using dozens of ballistic missiles and drones. All the missiles hit the targets with absolute precision, causing grave losses and damage in the military base. The Yemeni armed forces will continue with their quality military operations in the depth of the Saudi territories so long as they continue with their unjust aggression against our people. Any further aggression will be answered by more large-scale operations. We will continue escalation to escalation and siege to siege. And we will end the military mobilization until the siege ended and lifted from our beloved country. God is our rock and He is our shield. Long live Yemen, free, independent, and dignified. Victory to Yemen and all the free men in the Arab and Muslim world. Issued on this day, the 14th of September 2026, a statement issued by the Yemeni armed forces.
7: Well, there we have Yahya Sari, the Ansar al-Houthis military spokesperson there, reflecting on the lightning gains made by the Houthis in recent days, now controlling just over 90% of the Red Sea coastline. Of course, that critical coastline around the Bab al-Mandeb Straits, vital for international shipping. The Houthis have issued a stern warning that all Saudi vessels will be targeted attempting to go through that particular strait. They are being countered by forces by the Yemeni government, internationally recognised government, supported by Saudi Arabia. Well, also speaking earlier, Iran's foreign ministry spokesperson, Esmail Baghi, said Saudi Arabia requested to postpone a meeting with other Gulf countries to discuss the shipping routes in the Strait of Hormuz. Iran says it was due to the ongoing conflict in Yemen. The meeting was set to take place on Monday in Amman.
12: If it took place, would have been a very suitable opportunity, and I do not believe no responsible country or state would accept in any shape, way, shape or form to be dictated orders or to be subjected to pressures from any outside forces. Yes, what you said is true. It was the Kingdom of Saudi Arabia that had requested to have the meeting suspended or postponed. This came amid the events unfolding in Yemen.
7: Well, Sinem Kosiolu joins us live from Tehran. And Sinem, I can still see that Esmail Baghi is continuing with his press conference at the moment. He covered an awful lot of ground. He denied that Iran has any direct input in what is happening in Yemen and has accused the United States of trying to drive a wedge between regional powers. Walk us through the key takeaways, Sinem.
13: Well, especially for today, I mean, if this meeting was not postponed or suspended, there are two different terms being used. Of course, it would be the top story in Iran, but according to the foreign ministry and the spokesperson's statements, it's the Saudi Arabia, as you have mentioned, that requested the postponement of this meeting. Why would this meeting happen? Let's remind this. Oman and Iran have been talking about the temporary navigatorial waters. And when they announced about this agreement on August 25th, they said this would be presented, this would be also discussed with the Gulf littoral countries, the GCC. And Iraq was also invited. It was Bahrain at the very beginning who said that wouldn't be attending this meeting because at first they expected the bilateral relations to get normalized. But of course, this was a surprise. According to the foreign minister, Saudi Arabia is accusing Iran for interfering in the domestic politics of the country. But Iran says, the foreign ministry said that Ansarullah is an independent body. Yes, we might be friends with the groups there, but this does, and we may not agree on some of the politics regarding the country, but it doesn't mean that we are interfering in the domestic politics of our neighbors. This is what they say. But of course, on the other hand, there have been some reports that were suggesting that there were also disagreements about how the Strait of Hormuz and the new navigation corridor would be run, and there were reports that suggested Iran was asking for fees, which Oman didn't accept it. But according to the foreign minister today, there is another important issue, which is the Mohammed Islami's ban from traveling to Austria. Again, here, the foreign ministry accuses United States for putting pressure on the international counterparts and says that Austria shouldn't surrender to the United States. And the U.S. is already waging a war, but also trying to prevent Iran's voice to be heard by other countries. And Iran is asking for compensation, and United States stop what it calls acts of aggression targeting Iran. These are the basic major lines from Begay's presentation today.
7: Sina, many thanks for that. And Ismail Baghi has actually just finished his statement there in Tehran. Sinem Kossiolo in Tehran there. Thank you, Sinem.
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1: You ever hear Earthquake call and say, "Hello, Miss Lee, yes, it's me, Earthquake, I come in Tuesday around 10? 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

0: You ever hear Earthquake call and say, "Hello, Miss Lee, yes, it's me, Earthquake, I come in Tuesday around 10. No, sir. Earthquake does arrive unannounced, and when it come, it shake all sense and sensibility out of we. Remain calm, stay inside, and do the DCH. Drop, cover, hold on. Once the shaking starts, you know it's Earthquake. Make a quick move to a safe place. Don't run to the door, we are in the exit. Stairs might broke up or full of people. Elevator, avoid that, because you might get in and poof, power gone, and you're stuck in that box without air. Take cover under a strong table or a bed, or crouch against an inside wall or in a corner, and cover your face and your head with your arms. 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Glass windows and doors, outside walls and doors, in an earthquake, bad news. 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
1: You ever hear Earthquake call and say, "Hello, Miss Lee, yes, it's me, Earthquake, I come in Tuesday around 10? 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

0: ever hear Earthquake call and say, "Hello, Miss Lee, yes, it's me, Earthquake, I come in Tuesday around 10? No, sir. Earthquake does arrive unannounced, and when it come, it shake all sense and sensibility out of we. Remain calm, stay inside, and do the DCH. Drop, hover, hold on. 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Elevator, avoid that, because you might get in and poof, power gone, and you're stuck in that box without ear. 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
1: You ever hear Earthquake call and say, "Hello, Miss Lee, yes, it's me, Earthquake, I come in Tuesday around 10? No, sir. Earthquake does arrive unannounced, and when it come, it shake all sense and sensibility out of we. Remain calm, stay inside, and do the DCH. 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

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And super lots are right here in St. Kitts. 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Easy per play. Yeah, man, that's right. $20,000 just like that. First got together, started Super Lotto winner. So ensure that you check your ticket, the kind of guy that tried, because the winner is right here in the Federation of St. Kitts and Nevis. 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

0: ever hear Earthquake call and say, "Hello, Miss Lee, yes, it's me, Earthquake, I come in Tuesday around 10. No, sir. Earthquake does arrive unannounced, and when it come, it shake all sense and sensibility out of we. Remain calm, stay inside, and do the DCH. Drop, hover, hold on. 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Elevator, avoid that, because you might get in and poof, power gone, and you're stuck in that box without air. 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
4: There are no clear signs of an end to the ongoing war between the United States and Iran, but so far, its impact on the global economy has not been as severe as some economists and international agencies had feared. The war is now 6 months old, and the International Monetary Fund, IMF, says the global economy has weathered the shocks better than expected.
5: So far, despite, you know, 6 months of war in the Middle East, the global economy has been resilient. It has weathered the shocks, the energy shock in particular, better than feared. And that's been through the use of oil and gas reserves in particular countries that have them, the development or shift to new sources of energy or other sources of energy, and also demand management measures. So we have seen some countries take measures to reduce energy demand. And we remain on track for world growth of around 3%, but uncertainty, as we've been saying for quite some time, continues to remain high.
4: IMF's Director of Communications, Julie Kozak, was speaking during a media briefing at the fund's headquarters in Washington, D.C. Despite that relative optimism, inflationary pressures remain a concern. The closure of the Strait of Hormuz, through which about a fifth of the world's oil shipments normally pass, has pushed energy prices higher and added to pressure on economies around the world. Kozak says the global economy is being pulled in two different directions.
5: One way to think about it is that the global economy is kind of being pulled in opposite directions. On the one hand, we have a negative supply shock from energy prices. And that's just not, I should add, it's not just energy prices, it's some commodity prices more broadly, including fertilizer and food. So that's the negative supply shock on one side. And on the other hand, we have a positive demand shock from the AI-led technology cycle. And those are pulling the global economy in two different directions. But there are differences, pretty significant differences, in how these forces are impacting individual economies. And so we do assess that risks to the outlook continue to remain high.
4: For small island states, including St. Kitts and Nevis and other Caribbean economies that rely heavily on imported oil, the situation remains a concern. Kozak argued that the energy shock is far from over.
5: So let me just take you through a few of those. So first, as the managing director has said, the energy shock is not over. Oil and gas prices remain elevated. prices of refined products, such as diesel and jet fuel, are also very high. Ship traffic through the Strait of Hormuz is only one-tenth of pre-war levels. And we know that there's been a use of strategic oil and gas reserves in some countries, but those will need restocking at some point. At the same time, we know that the AI boom is increasing demand for energy in some countries. And we also know that the Northern Hemisphere winter is now coming, and that will require, you know, that will create additional energy demands. So that's the first. The second is that we do see pressures mounting when it comes to public debt. Public debt is now nearly 100% of GDP. That's global public debt. That's the highest level since World War II. And we also see that public debt is set to climb further globally, and many advanced economies have high public debt to GDP ratios.
4: With the war now expanding to Saudi Arabia and affecting its oil pipeline infrastructure, attention remains focused on what happens next and how long the economic pressures will last. The IMF is expected to provide another update on the global economic outlook at its annual meetings in Thailand next month.
5: The disinflation process from the 2022 cost of living crisis, you know, it has kind of stalled. And that means that there's an interplay between fiscal and monetary policy, you know, that that we're paying close attention to. When we look to our July WEO update, at that time, we revised up global headline inflation, our forecast for global headline inflation for 2026 to 4.7%. We still do see that at that time, we also kept our projection for core inflation broadly unchanged. And with respect to inflation expectations, we see that they have risen for this year, but that over the longer run, they do still remain well anchored.
4: Prime Minister Dr. Tewin Soon has confirmed that the health emergency which prompted him to seek medical treatment overseas was the result of a stroke. The Prime Minister made a disclosure in a recorded address from

0: a hospital in South Florida on Sunday afternoon.
1: I first of all want to thank God Almighty for having me here. Without him, I would not be here. And again, to thank all of the medical practitioners at JNF, those at Martinique and here in Florida. I want to thank them for their diligence and hard work, from doctors all the way down to those who served me, including nurses and everyone who have been involved in some way. After all of the analysis, I suffered a stroke. This stroke was a dissection of one of the arteries in the back of my brain, called the vertebral artery. And even though I suffered that stroke, the limitations on my mind and body, those limitations have been well controlled and well managed. And as you can see, physically, I can move all my limbs, speak well, my mentation, my coordination, my intelligence have been well. And I am now at the stage where I have left the hospital here in Florida, and I'm now doing rehab, both occupational therapy and IOT as well.
0: Dr. Drew had reportedly complained of feeling unwell and was treated and observed for about 18 hours before medical practitioners in the Federation recommended that he seek further treatment overseas. He was initially flown to Martinique, where he was stabilized before being transferred to Miami for further care.
1: So at this point in time, I can say both mentally and psychologically and also physically, I'm doing much better than my ailment will suggest. And I thank God over and over for his many, many blessings and prayers from all those who have been praying for me.
0: While the Prime Minister remains overseas receiving treatment, Deputy Prime Minister Jeffrey Handy has assumed the role of Acting Prime Minister, with Dr. Drew's ministerial responsibilities being shared among members of Cabinet, including the Attorney General. Dr. Drew acknowledged the role his Cabinet colleagues are playing in ensuring continuity of government.
1: This administration is a mature and serious administration. We have multiple contingency plans in place, from the worst case scenario to a minor disruption. In this case, I suffered an acute illness and had to leave the country in short order to seek medical care. During that time, I was at the JNF Hospital. I was able to meet with the whole cabinet. And when I met with the cabinet, I was able to basically explain the plan to them and delegate responsibilities to the whole of cabinet. So everything was in place, everything has been left in place, and all of my responsibilities are delegated to the pertinent ministers. And I want to say, thus far, I've been monitoring, they are doing a very good job. And the transition has been extremely smooth. The government has been functioning extremely well. And this is a matter of planning that took place from day one. So this administration is mature, it is competent, and it takes no chances. We continue to put our people first, and we continue to plan for rainy days and sunny days. Whatever the scenario, we are ready to deal with it.
0: As the Prime Minister recovers in the United States, messages of encouragement and well wishes continue to pour in. But his medical emergency has also renewed questions about the state of healthcare in St. Kitts and across the wider Caribbean.
1: So I want to finally say to those who have been praying for me and those who have expressed concerns, I want to thank you all very, very much. I want to reiterate my appreciation for the staff at JNF that did such an excellent job in making sure that the first hour, the golden hour, that I was well taken care of and was in a position to be able to travel, so that when I travel, I will be in good stead to receive what other additional treatment I would need. So once again, I'm very, very proud and thankful to the staff at JNF. I want to thank Dr. Dabo and those in Martinique who continued my care, and I want to thank them very much. I want to thank the French ambassador, the EU ambassador, and all those who were involved, and even the honorary consul from the Commonwealth of Dominica, who is stationed in Martinique, who helped to ensure that what I received was had. So I want to thank them very much. And then I came here to Florida at the Baptist Health, and they have been doing an excellent job. I want to thank them here as well for what they have done. I want to

0: balance.
1: In regional news,
2: unlocking new sources of financing and attracting investment to Grenada were among the key objectives as Finance Minister Dennis Cornwell held talks with government, financial and private sector partners during a three-day visit to the United Kingdom. Among the engagements was a meeting with UK Export Finance, where discussions explored financing opportunities for infrastructure and development projects in Grenada. The talks included the possibility of developing a pipeline of projects that could connect Grenada with UK financing, companies, technology and expertise. Renewable energy was also high on the agenda. Cornwall met with officials from the Commonwealth Climate Change and Oceans Directorate to discuss climate financing and Grenada's transition to renewable energy, with particular attention to geothermal and solar energy. The discussions also explored opportunities within Grenada's blue economy. The Commonwealth indicated its willingness to continue working with Grenada to develop climate and blue economy initiatives into projects capable of attracting investment. Cornwall also held talks with private sector representatives on expanding economic activity in Grenada's yachting and maritime sectors, with a focus on generating new revenue and employment opportunities. Meanwhile, Grenada's access to affordable international financing was raised during discussions with Commonwealth Secretary General Shirley Botchway. Cornwall continued Grenada's call for the vulnerabilities of smaller island developing states to be given greater consideration when determining access to concessional financing, particularly given their exposure to climate and economic shocks. The finance minister also held discussions aimed at attracting investment from the United Kingdom, India and Europe, with tourism, agriculture and renewable energy identified among the potential areas for investment. The three-day visit concluded with an engagement with Grenadians living in the United Kingdom, where Cornwall provided an update on the country's economic outlook and encouraged the diaspora to play a greater role in Grenada's development. For MTV News, Troy Gill.
3: There's no fracture in the party right now. What you're seeing really is a disagreement that has become public. It's really a disagreement over process and what should be done. I had reported certain activities within San Fernando East that I felt needed to be dealt with in a certain manner, and initially it was not going that way.
4: San Fernando East MP Brian Manning, as he responded to questions from the media outside of the Red House before the House of Representatives returned from the Parliament's recess.
3: But right now we have cleared a path. The executive of San Fernando East was in question. They have been forced to resign, and that has cleared the way to having free and fair elections in the constituency at this point in time. And I'm very happy with the process at this point. We will be monitoring everything that takes place during this process in terms of party groups and also the overall election. And if there's any issue, then I'll be the first to call it out.
4: And how does Mr. Manning describe his communication with opposition leader Penelope Beckles?
3: Very cordial. I've had several meetings with the opposition leader this week. They all went extremely well, and we have really been discussing a way to chart the way forward within the constituency and party.
4: TV6 News sought a response from opposition leader Beckles when she spoke with the media outside of the Red House on Friday.
5: Well, I mean, we spoke about, his concerns about San Fernando East. You know, he shared his concerns. It is not the first time we have met on the issues. And also, you know, I made sure we talked about the process. The party has a constitution. We are 70 years old, and that there is a process, and we will follow the process.
4: Mr. Manning expressed no regrets. Jewel Brown, TV6 News.
1: We now bring you these international reports.
6: Sweden's centre-left opposition parties are in the lead and could be on course to take power, according to early results following Sunday's parliamentary elections. That bloc is headed by Social Democrats leader Magdalena Andersson. The results show the former Prime Minister is heading for a comeback. Her opponent, Conservative Prime Minister Ulf Kristersson of the Moderates, had been seeking a four-year term and had pledged to bring the far-right Sweden Democrats into government. But exit polls show they've lost ground. And DW's Terry Schultz joins me now from Stockholm. Good to see you, Terry. Just talk us through a bit more about the numbers you're seeing and the winners and losers so far.
0: Actually, as we speak now, Jared, it is so close that projections, albeit with only 10% of votes counted, show that Sweden could be on course to have a one-seat difference between the blocs. Right now, it's being projected that Magdalena Andersson with the Social Democrats are leading by only one seat. That's how close it is. And there were, in fact, polls ahead of the vote that showed that it could be that close, a one-seat difference. Of course, it's very early. Again, just a small percentage of votes counted. And I spoke with a member of Ulf Kristersson's party, the moderates, who said, you know, give us some time. In the last election, 2022, we were losing at 15 minutes after 9 in the evening, and we were winning by 15 minutes after 11. So right now we're right in between those two times. So it's still going to be a long night ahead, but a lot of excitement in the moderates, the Ulf Kristersson's party, because they are doing better than expected, as well as the Social Democrats.
6: A real knuckle biter there, Terry. Now, as it stands, it looks like support for the far right Sweden Democrats has slipped a bit. What does that tell you?
0: Big surprise there, because they had been projected to keep their number two position in terms of the number of votes counted. They are also still holding on hope, saying it's early in the evening. But this would really give a big boost to the moderates if in fact, the moderates become the second largest party. You know, if Ulf Kristersson does still get the mandate, if the four parties that support him still do get the most votes, he would still have to bring the Sweden Democrats into government, as he has promised to do, but they wouldn't have quite as much power to dictate which positions they get, for example. And the moderates, who have a more moderate position on many things, including immigration, would not have to basically be as buffeted by the Sweden Democrats as might have been expected.
6: Now, Terry, we, as you've been saying, support for the far right has dropped in Sweden, but it's on the rise in countries like here in Germany. What's different with Sweden?
0: Well, Sweden has a really long tradition of being a pro-immigrant party country. They were among the most welcoming in all of Europe for decades. Now we have seen a backlash, like in other countries, like in Germany, and that is why the Sweden Democrats have been so popular and on the rise. And let's not forget, they were the second largest vote getter last year, last election. So, I mean, they're by no means small in this country, but they're a completely different party than the AFD, for example. They are, very restrictive on immigrants, but they're not, for example, anti-EU or anti-NATO, or certainly not anti-Ukraine. They are aligned with all of the other government parties in Sweden on that. So you can't ignore the fact that they were a neo-Nazi party, and you know, everybody is very aware of that, but they are not quite as radical as some of their partner parties in the rest of Europe.
6: And given that, Terry, how closely has the rest of Europe been watching this election in Sweden?
0: Very closely. I can definitely say that one of the reasons that I'm here doing this much coverage is because everybody wanted to know, will the far right, you know, possibly even surpass the traditional big vote getters here in Sweden, the Social Democrats? Now, that looks like it's completely impossible to happen. But having seen the rise of a party like that in a traditionally very liberal country like Sweden has been interesting and concerning for officials in Brussels, for example, who, of course, do not want to see anti-EU elements, anti-NATO elements on the rise. It does not look like that's the case in Sweden by any measure, because even the Sweden Democrats, as popular as they are not espousing some of those truly radical views that we see in the AFD in Germany.
6: Thanks a lot for that, Terry. That's our correspondent Terry Schultz speaking to us from Stockholm.
7: Yemen's government forces are carrying out airstrikes against the Ansarullah Houthis, looking to stop the Iran-backed group from seizing more territory. Well, this is video released by the Yemeni army, which is supported by Saudi Arabia. It appears to show the air force targeting Houthi positions and vehicles in Taiz. Fighting's intensified in the past week. On Thursday, the Houthis captured the strategic port city of Mocha. The Houthis control most of the north and west of Yemen, including the capital Sana'a. The internationally recognised government and allied forces control much of the south and east. And fighting is currently concentrated in the south, particularly around Taiz, Marib and Mocha. Yusuf Mari has more from Yemen's capital, Sana'a.
8: Well, we're getting reports from Western Taiz that government forces have redeployed, reinforced, and are pushing and are driving Ansar Allah Houthis out of some of the positions that fell under the Ansar Allah Houthis control. Now, the Yemeni government forces, they have not been able to achieve it over the past week. In fact, it was the Ansar Allah Houthis that had been advancing further and deeper into Yemeni government forces territory. And I'm talking specifically towards the city of Taiz and in northeast of the Yemeni capital, the province of Madab. There's been a lot of talk that Taiz and Madab could potentially fall to the Ansar Allah Houthis if the Yemeni government forces is not steadfast in their military efforts and military counteroffensives on the ground. But from the reports that we are receiving today, it seems like the Yemeni government is on the ground and is fighting back and pushing to retake some of those territories that they have lost in Western Taiz.
7: All right, let's take you live now to Yemen. Yahya Sari, the Houthi spokesperson for the Supreme Political Council of the Yemeni Armed Forces, as he's fully known, is speaking. Let's listen in.
9: Targeting our country and our people, and amid the escalation by waging more than 300 airstrikes over the past 5 days using F-15 and Typhoon warplanes, targeting the majority of the Yemeni provinces who took off from Khamis Umshayt and Al-Taif military bases. In response to all that, the Yemeni armed forces, by the grace of God, carried out an all large-scale military operation targeting the military infrastructure, including warplanes, hangars, runways, and weapon depot, together with other targets within King Khalid military base in Khamis Umshayt, using dozens of ballistic missiles and drones. All the missiles hit the targets with absolute precision, causing grave losses and damage in the military base. The Yemeni armed forces will continue with their quality military operations in the depth of the Saudi territories so long as they continue with their unjust aggression against our people. Any further aggression will be answered by more large-scale operations. We will continue escalation to escalation and siege to siege. And we will end the military mobilization until the siege ended and lifted from our beloved country. God is our rock and He is our shield. Long live Yemen, free, independent, and dignified. Victory to Yemen and all the free men in the Arab and Muslim world. Issued on this day, the 14th of September 2026, a statement issued by the Yemeni armed forces.
7: Well, there we have Yahya Sari, the Ansarullah Houthis military spokesperson there, reflecting on the lightning gains made by the Houthis in recent days, now controlling just over 90% of the Red Sea coastline. Of course, that critical coastline around the Bab al-Mandeb Straits, vital for international shipping. The Houthis have issued a stern warning that all Saudi vessels will be targeted attempting to go through that particular strait. They are being countered by forces by the Yemeni government, internationally recognised government, supported by Saudi Arabia. Well, also speaking earlier, Iran's foreign ministry spokesperson, Esmail Baghi, said Saudi Arabia requested to postpone a meeting with other Gulf countries to discuss the shipping routes in the Strait of Hormuz. Iran says it was due to the ongoing conflict in Yemen. The meeting was set to take place on Monday in Amman.
9: If it took place, would have been a very suitable opportunity, and I do not believe no responsible country or state would accept in any shape or form to be dictated orders or to be subjected to pressures from any outside forces. Yes, what you said is true. It was the Kingdom of Saudi Arabia that had requested to have the meeting suspended or postponed. This came amid the events unfolding in Yemen.
7: Well, Sinem Kossiolu joins us live from Tehran. And Sinem, I can still see that Esmail Baghi is continuing with his press conference at the moment. He covered an awful lot of ground. He denied that Iran has any direct input in what is happening in Yemen and has accused the United States of trying to drive a wedge between regional powers. Walk us through the key takeaways, Sinem.
10: Well, especially for today, I mean, if this meeting was not postponed or suspended, there are two different terms being used. Of course, it would be the top story in Iran, but according to the foreign ministry and the spokesperson's statements, it's the Saudi Arabia, as you have mentioned, that requested the postponement of this meeting. Why would this meeting happen? Let's remind this. Oman and Iran have been talking about the temporary navigatorial waters. And when they announced about this agreement on August 25th, they said this would be presented, this would be also discussed with the Gulf littoral countries, I mean the GCC. And Iraq was also invited. It was Bahrain at the very beginning who said that wouldn't be attending this meeting because at first they expected the bilateral relations to get normalized. But of course, this was a surprise. According to the foreign minister, Saudi Arabia is accusing Iran for interfering in the domestic politics of the country. But Iran says, the foreign ministry said that Ansarullah is an independent body. Yes, we might be friends with the groups there, but this does, and we may not agree on some of the politics regarding the country, but it doesn't mean that we are interfering in the domestic politics of our neighbors. This is what they say. But of course, on the other hand, there have been some reports that were suggesting that there were also disagreements about how the Strait of Hormuz and the new navigation corridor would be run. And there were reports that suggested Iran was asking for fees, which Oman didn't accept it. But according to the foreign minister today, there is another important issue, which is the Mohammed Islami's ban from traveling to Austria. Again, here, the foreign ministry accuses United States for putting pressure on the international counterparts and says that Austria shouldn't surrender to the United States. And the U.S. is already waging a war, but also trying to prevent Iran's voice to be heard by other countries. And Iran is asking for compensation and United States stop what it calls acts of aggression targeting Iran. These are the basic major lines from Baghi's presentation today.
7: Sina, many thanks for that. And Esmail Baghi has actually just finished his statement there in Tehran. Sinem Kossiolu in Tehran there. Thank you, Sinem.
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0: 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Stay hydrated, drink plenty fluids, especially water. Ensure your family and relatives, especially the elderly, are also properly hydrated. And don't forget your pets, don't forget your animals. They need their water too. Be patient on the road, or else you may become a patient, or even worse. Please drive to arrive alive. Why not kick off on the local scene with football, visiting the St. Kitts and Nevis Football Association, the SKNFA. Saturday, 12 September, saw the architecture business continuing as there was one drawn match and one victory. Azul Keon Rockets and Rams Village Superstars, they not only shared four goals between them, but they also shared the points as that game ended 2-2. Honda Newtown United, their speed rocketed to the top of the tables, first time in quite a few years, as they were 2-0 winners over Garden Hotspurs, who are maintaining a firm grip on the cellar position at this stage. Trans Global Engineering Debe Eagles, they saw their temporary lead stolen away from them as Newtown, they now have 6 points from 2 victories. Sunday, 13th September, the third and final match day of week number 2, saw some 7 goals being scored in both matches. 607 Construction Lodge Patriots, apparently they liked the result from the first match when they were defeated 5-1 by Trans Global Engineering Debe Eagles. They again took on another 5-1 thrashing by the Development Bank St. Peter's. After a dream year in the 2025-2026 season, and perhaps the continuing of that dream year for a second time for the 2026-2027 season, and after winning their inaugural President's Cup, Moultrie Farms Clean Whites United Old World Jets, they were brought down to earth by the multiple Premier League champions, SL Horsford's St. Paul's United, who put just one bulge in the old onion bag and thus were able to walk away with 3 points. This is the second defeat for Old World after going through the Premier League last season without losing a match and also winning all of their matches in the FA Cup competition. Put another way, they went through the entire 25-26 season without losing a match, but that is not the case this year as they are 0-2, playing 2, losing 2, taking on a 2-0 from Honda Newtown United in the first round and now a 1-0 from SL Horsford St. Paul's in the second round. All teams have played 2 matches so far. The points table at the end of week 2, 607 Construction Lodge Patriots, they are in the cellar position, still on a comb without a point after losing both of their matches. They have been promoted to the Premiership, however, they are not having a good season after they won the first division last season, as this is the second 5-1 they are taking on. Kellett Garden Hotspurs, they too are on a comb after losing their 2 matches. However, they are ahead of Lodge because of a better goal difference. Lodge scoring 2 with 10 scored against them, so they have a goal difference of -8. Whereas Spurs, they haven't scored a goal, but only 6 goals have been scored against them, so their goal difference is -6. Moultrie Farms Clean Whites United Old World Jets, the defending champions, the FA Cup champions, and the newly crowned President Cup champions, they are relaxing in 8th, also having lost both of their matches. They are the third and final team on a comb without a point. However, their goal difference is -3 as they are yet to touch the back of the net, while theirs have been touched 3 times. Sol Island Otto Connery, they are in 7th with 1 point after 1 drawn match, 1 loss. Azul Keon Rockets in 6th on 2 points with 2 drawn matches. Development Bank St. Peter's in 5th on 4 points with 1 victory, 1 drawn match. One of 3 teams on 4 points. Rams Village Superstars, they are 4th, the second of the 3 teams on 4 points. However, St. Peter's find themselves at the bottom of the 4 points. St. Peter's having scored 5, given up 1, their goal difference is 4. Village having scored 6 goals, given up 2, their goal difference is 4. However, they are ahead of St. Peter's because they scored 6 goals, whereas St. Peter's only scored 5. Trans Global Engineering Debe Eagles, they too have a victory and a drawn match and are on 4 points. However, they are in 3rd because their goal difference is also 4, scoring 7, giving up 3. However, They are top of the four-point trio because they have scored the most goals, 7. SL Horsford's St. Paul's United, they started last season with a deduction of minus 6 points because of an incident in the President's Cup, and they really didn't make it back to the final four. They nearly, they could have, but so close and yet so far. However, this season, that is not the case at this stage because they have won both of their matches, 3-0 versus Connery and 1-0 versus Old Road. So their goal difference is 4. Hunter Newtown United in virgin territory, so to speak, after quite a long time, more than a decade, as they have started the season with a bang-bang, handing the defending champions Old Road their first defeat in 2 seasons, and then they followed up Newtown with a 2-0 win over Skellig Garden Hotspurs, giving them 6 points and scoring 4 goals, not giving up any. So their goal difference is 4, similar to St. Paul's. However, both teams have scored the same number of goals, 4. No team has scored on either of them as yet. And in Newtown, they are ahead due to the alphabet. By that I mean N comes before St. Paul's in the alphabet. So that is how Newtown find themselves in the lead. Weekday 3 will commence on Friday 11th when Sol Island Otto Connery in 7th with 1 point will battle Transglobal Engineering Derby Eagles in 3rd on 4 points at 8 p.m. at the National Bank Group of Companies Technical Center. Why not continue on the regional scene with cricket, visiting the Republic Bank's Caribbean Premier League or the CPL? And that started way back on Friday, August 7th. We are, however, now at the end of the regular season or phase one or the round robin phase, which saw 35 matches being played. And the season is scheduled for 39 matches. Therefore, we are now at the point of stage 2, the knockout stage. Monday, September 14th and Tuesday 15th are rest days. And at 7 p.m. on Wednesday, September 16th, the Barbados Tridents in 3rd on 12 points will go head-to-head against the Jamaican Kingsmen on 8 points in 4th in the Eliminator, which is the first of 4 knockout matches. The loser will have the privilege, pleasure, and honor of heading back home, while the winner will advance to qualifier number 2. Qualifier number 1 between the first place Guyana Amazon Warriors on 16 points and Antigua and Barbuda Falcons on 13 points will happen at 8 p.m. on Thursday, September 17th, with the winner booking a spot in the final on Sunday, September 20th at 7 p.m. The loser will call into qualifier number 2, which happens on Friday, September 18th at 7 p.m., where they will tackle the winner of the Eliminator, that is either Barbados or Jamaica. What an exciting game! The penultimate match in the 2026 CPL, match number 34, was. The pendulum swung one way and then the other, swung another way, swung back, and then was going back and forth for some time, as it appeared at various stages that both teams would win, even going into the last over when we saw some tantamount cricket. That match was interrupted by rain for quite some time, and it finished just after 1 a.m. The Barbados Tridents hosting the Jamaican Kingsmen at the Kensington Oval in Barbados. They won the toss, and I don't need to tell you what happened. Jamaica batting first. They were 150/9 from their 20 overs. Set a target of 151 for victory, scoring the winning run off of the last ball of the match. When people say cricket the game of glorious uncertainties, we saw why. Opener Maz Sadakat, he missed out on a half century for Jamaica. He was 47 from 34 balls with 3 fours, 2 sixes. There were 5 other batters getting into double figures, but no one got 19 or more. 11, 18, 10, 16, 15 were the double-digit scores with 12 extras. Jakeem Poulard, a young teenager, he was the pick of the bowlers. 4 overs, 38 runs, 3 wickets, with 2 wickets apiece for opener Daniel Sams and third change Gudakesh Murty, who was the man of the match. 3 overs, just 7 runs, 2 wickets, with Ala Ghazanfar picking up the other wicket. After 18 overs, the Tridents were 123/7, needing 28 more runs for victory. Going into the last over, they were 134 for 8, therefore needing 17 runs. And no doubt, the Jamaican supporters felt that they had that. The final match of round 1, phase 1, the round robin stage, saw the leaders, the Guyana Amazon Warriors, on 16 points, trying to get to 18, coming up against third place, the Barbados Tridents, on 10, trying to get 12. The Barbados Tridents won the toss, and you know what happened. The Guyana Amazon Warriors, they were a meager, peasley, weasley, small, 99 all out from 18.1 overs, needing to get to 100. The Barbados Tridents, they triumphed to that score very easily at that. And even Stephen, 100 for 4 from 14.5 overs, winning the match by 6 wickets and 5.1 overs, or 31 balls to spare. Four players for the Warriors got into double figures, with opener Glenn Phillip top scoring 24 from 23 balls, 2 fours, 1 6. Romario Shepherd batting at 8, he had a runner ball 22 with 1 4, 1 6, 18 and 12, 6 0 0, 18 0 12, 0 8 0 were the other scores, with 9 extras. 4 of the 7 bowlers used by Barbados were successful, with opener Ali Ganzafar, one of the top 2 joint wicket takers, 4 overs, 17 runs, 3 wickets, and the West Indies youngster Johan Lane, third change, 2 overs, 14 runs, 3 wickets, with George Linde, first change, 2 for 13 from 4, and Shofane Rutherford picking up the other wicket. When the Tridents batted, only 2 of them got into double figures, and only 2 needed to really, as Brandon King, the opener, he missed out on his half century as he ran out of runs. He was 44 from 42 balls with 3 fours and 2 sixes. Batting at number 5, Shadrack Descati, he was 32 from 20 balls, 2 fours, 3 sixes. There were 3 extras. 3 of the 5 bowlers for Guyana got wickets, with Mehidi Hassan Miraz, first change, the pick of the bowlers, 4 overs, 25 runs, 2 wickets. Openers were Sami Paumal, the veteran, and skipper Imran Tahir, picking up the other wicket. Be responsible. Don't drink and drive. If you're drinking, don't drive. If you're driving, don't drink. Get a designated driver who obviously isn't drinking. Please be courteous on the road to other road users, motorists, cyclists, scooters, and pedestrians, especially children. I implore all athletes to stay away from alcohol and stay away from drugs. 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It was indeed my pleasure bringing the sports news to you, and I thank you for listening. Please tune in again next time, where you will hear the latest in local, regional, and international sports news. As I end this program, I admonish you to always be positive in your thoughts, in your words, and in your actions. 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
1: You ever hear Earthquake call and say, "Hello, Miss Lee, yes, it's me, Earthquake, I come in Tuesday around 10? No, sir. Earthquake does arrive unannounced, and when it come, it shake all sense and sensibility out of we. Remain calm, stay inside, and do the DCH. 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

0: ever hear Earthquake call and say, "Hello, Miss Lee, yes, it's me, Earthquake, I come in Tuesday around 10? No, sir. Earthquake does arrive unannounced, and when it come, it shake all sense and sensibility out of we. Remain calm, stay inside, and do the DCH. Drop, hover, hold on. 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
0: You ever hear Earthquake call and say, "Hello, Miss Lee, yes, it's me, Earthquake, I come in Tuesday around 10? No, sir. Earthquake does arrive unannounced, and when it come, it shake all sense and sensibility out of we. Remain calm, stay inside, and do the DCH. Drop, hover, hold on. 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Elevator, avoid that, because you might get in and poof, power gone, and you're stuck in that box without ear. 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